Metallica playing at Arrowhead with Limp Bizkit. Coming up in May. Tickets, got the link, KIBZ.com. Speaking of tickets, I have something for you to win here in a bit. First, it's Motionless in White.

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She's had it all this week. Tomorrow, your last chance to win. You left listening to her and, you know, just see what's up.

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Mastodon, New Rock, starting off the 9 o'clock news with our latest snakes for dinner. Lots of New Rock on our way. Got breakout artist Ninth Key coming up. We'll hear from Cage the Elephant, Skillet. Get Foo Fighters in as well. Two first, Dirty Honey. It's our latest lights out.

0: Take Me As I Am. It's Billy Morrison showing up here tonight on the 9 o'clock news. Ryan Purds before that with his latest Sour. Ending this weekend, the Buddy Up ticket deal for our Godsmack birthday bash. Godsmack Dorothy, Pinnacle Bank Arena on the 13th. 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

their new album, Witch. It's the latest from In This Moment. Features Dayseeker, as I Want to Believe, on 104.1 The Blaze. Foo Fighters before that. We're going to take a stroll around the beaches in Tennessee. It's Casey Elephant on your 9 o'clock news.

0: Tear It Down. New rock from Greta Van Fleet on 104.1 The Blaze. Nate Nation, just about done. A few more to squeeze in before we completely wrap it all up tonight. Looking at my list of goodies. Looks like we have a concert announcement coming up tomorrow morning. Announcing Friday the 2nd. Yes, that's tomorrow at 6 a.m. Oh, it's early, early. I mean, if you're still up with me, you're probably just going to wake up to this concert announcement. We'll talk about it tomorrow, but yeah, keep an eye out for that concert announcement coming tomorrow on The Blaze.
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Nate Nation wrapping up the 9 o'clock news. We are all done for tonight. I'm packing up, rolling out of here. We'll do it again tomorrow. Hang out and have ourselves a good old time. I'll see if I can get Avatar in here, but I got to get you this one. Breakout artist Eminence giving us Crestfallen here on the 9 o'clock news. You guys have a good night. I'll see you tomorrow.

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0: Our Big Red Game Days kick off at JJ Hooligan's 826 P Street. 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
1: Blaze Army, we'll see you this Saturday just after 12:30 as the Huskers will take on the Terrapins of Maryland. We've got our very own pep band, the Nebraska Red Rooters. JJ Hooligan's 826 P Street.
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0: Todd and Tyler Radio Empire presents TNT Countdown. A run-up to the live kickoff with highlights from previous shows. We'll be live in about 60 minutes, so let's start counting it down.
1: We had a question of a pilot's the last couple of days about furries. How many of them are in the furry community? We haven't heard much response on that. Now I want to know if any of our pilots have been stabbed by their co-pilot.
2: Wow, this is a crazy story.
1: While traveling from Dubai to Tel Aviv.
2: There was a video out yesterday. We didn't bring it up yesterday. I'm glad that emailer reminded us. There was a video out yesterday, but it was blurred. I'm thinking, if you're going to put the video out there, if it's all blurred, it's not a video.
1: What was the video of?
2: The stabbing, because there's a camera.
3: It was probably.
1: Oh, there's a camera in the cockpit.
2: Yeah, a camera in the cockpit, right.
1: Was there any video of the plane plummeting something like 14,000 feet?
2: Is that what happened?
1: Yeah.
2: The one pilot, they're investigating as a September 11 style terror attack, and whether to see if the co-pilot worked alone. The guy was stabbed was the guy that was the good guy, right?
1: He was the pilot.
2: Right.
1: And I think the co-pilot did the stab, and then the plane plunged 14,000 feet in less than 30 seconds. That's got to be terrifying if you're in the cabin.
2: How'd they overcome that guy and pull back up?
1: He managed, as he was being stabbed, to open the cockpit door.
2: And yell?
1: Some people obviously knew something was going
3: on. There was a commotion.
1: Right, because the plane was going nose down into the ground, and a couple of people got into the cockpit and subdued the co-pilot.
4: I saw there was a doctor that stitched him up.
2: I want to check to our pilot's friends that listen to this program, the fly major airlines. How far of a nosedive before it's impossible to pull out of? Now, obviously, this guy pulled out of it, but I mean, if it's nosediving straight down, how far can they pull it? I mean, how low can you get before you can pull it back up?
1: It doesn't say it was necessarily nosedive.
2: No, but it was going down, right?
1: If you're going 14,000 feet in 30 seconds, I'm guessing that's pretty close to a nosedive.
3: And I would think that if he got the cockpit door open, help would have no choice but to arrive if they were nosediving that quickly.
1: Right.
3: The aisle donkeys would be falling towards the cockpit.
1: But he would be tumbling into the cockpit.
3: Yes. That's one way to bring help your way.
4: There's only two people that know how to fly that plane, most likely.
2: Yes,
4: the guy that got stabbed and the guy doing the stabbing.
2: Yeah, somebody, you're not just pulling the yoke up because you think you know what you're doing in some little plane.
4: You're not going to ask the co-pilot, be like, hey, Stabby, will you land this?
3: I mean, Nick, you and Todd and I all have some experience in that simulator.
2: Of wrecking them, right?
4: Who wants a 33% chance of landing this?
2: Somebody
3: that might be high.
2: Somebody's driving to the airport right now. Yeah, what if your pilot's a nut job? You can't do anything about that.
3: Well, this does support our buddy Mike's theory that all of his co-pilots are kind of a little suspect.
2: He doesn't like it because they don't want to drink with him. That's why. They
3: might get a little stabby.
4: He's a real pilot.
1: There was a guy named Yanov Hayun. I hope I'm saying his name right.
4: Nailed it.
1: He describes himself as a plumber. He was the one that
2: subdued the guy.
1: Right.
4: What's his first name?
1: He went in there. Yaniv, Y-A-N-I-V.
4: I wonder if he's like a political hero, like Joe the plumber. Right. Yaniv the plumber over there.
1: He wrestled the attacker, and then he grabbed the yoke, and like he saw in the movies.
2: Really?
1: And pulled the plane back to, level. Yeah, started pulling back the handles, as he'd seen on television shows.
2: Was the pilot who was stabbed conscious he could take it from there?
1: I don't know. It said then other
2: crew members. The plane landed, so it had to be somebody professional doing it.
1: After he was grabbing the controls, other crew members, it says, took over.
3: I mean, at that point, you're going to give it a shot. If the plane is nosediving like that, you're going to grab the yoke and be like, well, I think I just should pull this back.
2: Like in the movies. But he did land it. There's no way he landed that. The other pilot had to land it, I'm sure. It's a full-size jet. You're not going to land that thing.
3: Was it a long international flight?
2: Yep.
3: Were there two crews, like, on some of those flights?
1: I don't know. Dubai to Tel Aviv is that long a flight.
3: That doesn't seem like it would be a super long flight.
2: No. That's not 15 or 16 hours, Well, you could probably Google map that, Dubai to Tel Aviv, and it'll tell you,
4: Three and a half hours.
2: Okay. That's not an international
1: co-pilot and tied him up in headphone cords and zip ties. Other crew members then stabilized the plane's descent. Among those who intervened was an off-duty British pilot, according to
2: you go.
3: There it is. Ted Stryker was in the back.
2: Yep. Yeah, is there a pilot on the plane?
4: That's not what you want to hear.
1: I don't
2: know.
1: The plane was carrying a pair of relief pilots who were meant to fly the next flight. So those guys probably knew what they were doing.
2: That helps.
3: Oh, that helps.
1: Right.
3: Yeah.
1: And they agreed.
2: Yeah, the guy's stabbing.
1: Right.
2: The guy bleed out? The guy live?
1: Yeah, they agreed. We won't stab each other if we put this plane down.
4: Those people lucked out that there just happened to be two spare pilots on board.
1: Oh,
2: or the guy didn't just stab the guy. The guy was out of commission. Then they are dead.
4: Yeah.
1: Pilot was covered in cuts, his head, his hands.
2: You said cuts?
1: They were practically sliced open, almost severed in two. He lost a lot of blood. He was in bad shape. I think if we waited even a few more moments, we would have lost him. His blood pressure had plummeted. He suddenly lost consciousness, and there was blood everywhere. But it sounds like he made it.
2: That's good, but all I would have cared about was the other pilots that could get on that plane, you know?
1: Yeah, he went.
2: Well, he's dead. That's okay. We got other ones. Yeah.
1: Underwent surgery in Saudi Arabia, now in stable condition.
2: I wonder
4: stabbing
2: if this
4: somebody
2: guy,
4: in the head doesn't make much sense.
2: I wonder if he's known this guy that he flew with fairly decent. Like, he knew the guy. He flew with the guy before.
1: And they worked together before, did they just throw them together?
2: Yeah. Well, there's a bunch of pilots out there.
1: Sure.
2: We're not the experts, but I'm sure that they might have at least known of each other. They're on that route.
1: Aviation experts.
2: I never thought Jim would stab me in the head. A common name, by the way.
1: Surprise, the plane did not crash after such a rapid descent, and that most of the rudder was torn off the tail. One passenger
2: Because of the descent.
1: Yeah, one passenger described the moment of the nosedive, massive turbulence for 20 or 30 seconds, and probably seemed like 20 or 30 years.
3: Oh, yeah.
4: Good God.
3: That's pants-pooping situation there, no doubt.
4: Yeah. Do you ask for another cocktail when that's over, or you just... Oh. No, they're probably done.
3: Yeah, they're probably not doing.
4: I don't think they're bringing that cart back around.
2: Yeah. That's a situation you got to bring the cart around because there are people about to freak out.
4: Just have open cart.
3: Yeah, that's a situation where you just push the cart out and go, y'all take care of it yourselves.
4: Yeah.
3: The bar's open.
2: I could not imagine a flight attendant saying to me after we pulled up from that, say we have another hour in the flight, saying, sir, we can't serve any booze. I'm saying, no, you're going to give me some booze. I almost died, bitch.
3: Right. Yeah, that's probably when you end up zip tied and duct taped.
2: Right. Whatever.
4: I almost died, bitch.
2: And I would use the word bitch too in that situation. I need some vodka to get down. Okay, I'm not flying this thing.
4: No, that's the, Tyler.
1: They are going
4: Mike
1: to
4: Tyler
1: Dubai.
4: Story.
2: I need vodka to get.
4: I need
2: down.
4: Some vodka to get down.
2: Get down on it. All right.
1: Oh, they were going from Tel Aviv to Dubai, I believe. So there might be some alcohol on the flight. I bet you if they just go in-country in Saudi Arabia, you might not get your alcohol.
2: I know. Well, I don't plan on flying over there.
3: Probably
2: anytime.
3: A good
4: Well, did
3: bet.
4: They end up in their destination, or did they land early?
2: It was an emergency landing somewhere else.
1: Yeah, I don't know where they put it down.
2: I don't know either. Jesus. Somebody's driving in the airport right now.
4: Yeah. You really trust your... The co-pilot, I guess.
2: Yeah.
4: And a pilot.
2: And a pilot, right.
1: Well, you really got no choice.
4: Do most co-pilots become pilots? Or is there, like, are there career co-pilots?
2: Is that a good point? Is a guy just never going to be good enough to be the pilot?
4: Yeah.
3: Well, I would imagine it's just planned succession, because don't you can't fly commercial jets past, like, what, 60?
2: It's 60 years old, right?
3: So it's forced retirement at that
2: forced
3: point, so then they have to bump up the younger co-pilots at some point, because it's just a system.
2: Yeah, you can't fly after 60. I know a guy just recently was forced retired. He wanted to quit anyway, but he turned 60 and he was done. Yeah.
4: Is he done working now, or is he doing something
2: he's
4: else?
2: He's done working. Yeah, he's done working, too.
3: But you can still be a private pilot after that. You just can't fly.
2: Oh, probably, yeah.
3: You can't fly commercial jets.
1: Right. Yeah. Just ask Harrison Ford.
3: Right. Right. If you're only going to crash and hurt yourself, then that's fine.
1: Right. If you're just going to crash on golf courses in Burbank, you're okay.
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2: A woman is suing a hospital accusing its doctors of amputating the wrong leg. Sharon Jacks, 74, filed a lawsuit this month in Washington County Common Pleas Court in Marietta, Ohio, claiming her left leg was amputated at the Selby General Hospital on September 2025. Just took her a while. The lawsuit just happened. The surgery was meant to remove her right leg. Army veteran underwent the originally intended procedure 4 months later, making her a W amputee. So she ended up losing both legs.
3: Yeah, that's the downside of this. Yeah. When they lop off the wrong leg, then they still got to go back and get the right one.
2: Yep. Right.
3: Then you end up with none.
2: Now, we've all known the stories they say is you write a magic marker, whatever, on your body and say, this
21: Sharpie.
2: Is the leg. Yeah, Sharpie. They say do that.
4: Why not wrap it in foil or something? So, like, don't cut the one in foil.
2: Yeah, but you write on your leg, you know. Did you do that, Todd, once?
1: My daughter wrote, I don't know if this is a good idea, but she wrote, not this leg.
2: Yeah, I think you're supposed to write on the leg it's supposed to be.
1: Yeah, that's what I thought.
2: Because not this leg, you get like a dyslexic surgeon or double negative guy. He doesn't know what he's talking about, right?
3: Well, I had ankle surgery in high school, they took the other foot, they put no in big marker.
1: Yeah. So they're more into the negative reinforcement.
2: Yeah,
4: I'm surprised he didn't need surgery on both your ankles.
2: How come, Nick?
1: Right.
4: But the weight, they were bearing a lot of weight.
2: Yeah, okay.
1: You know what they don't publish when it comes to this surgery sort of stuff? And a lot of orthopedic surgeons do a very good job, is the number of guys who get it right.
4: Yeah.
1: It's always a story when they lop off the wrong leg, but if it went perfectly well, it's not really a story.
3: So you're saying there's an acceptable number of incidences for this type of thing? Well, he's only lopped off the wrong leg once or twice. He's still a good doctor.
2: She should own the hospital.
1: Ideally, it should be zero.
3: Right. Yeah, that's what I'm saying. This is a zero-tolerance game here.
2: Yeah, apparently it was part of a skin cancer thing. They had to get rid of it because it was skin cancer. So they probably didn't look visibly weird, like messed up. You know what I'm talking about?
1: Yeah. Yeah, this is like the role of extreme sports.
2: Mm-mm.
1: You know, where if you make a mistake,
2: right,
1: there's consequences.
4: Yes.
1: There's bad consequences.
2: Well, that's why you have malpractice insurance, I guess.
1: And what happens to that surgical team? Are they do they still have a job?
4: It's got to be. It's got to be like failures across the board to get to that point. It's more than one person.
2: Yeah. Well, first of all, the doctor is the guy going to be playing God. He's going to be bitching and blame somebody else. You know he is.
1: Yeah, but it's his
2: scalpel, right, man.
1: It's his show.
2: Right.
1: He's running that show.
2: Right.
4: Yeah. Ultimately, it's on the surgeon.
1: So he's not escaping any responsibility.
2: No. No. Mm-mm. He's slapping him. Right.
4: Mm-hmm.
2: That would suck because you're already losing a leg and you wake up and you're okay, it's gone. I'll have to deal with this.
4: Yeah, made it through that.
2: We cut off the freaking leg.
1: Right. We took the wrong leg.
2: We're going to cut the real one off in about 3 weeks.
4: Right. Yeah, once you recover from this surgery.
2: Right.
1: Yeah, I want Dr. Justin to give us a little insight on that. Like, what do they do with these people who screw up royally like this?
2: Somebody on that team's got to get off because they didn't. They're like a down the. They're just down there doing other stuff, you know.
4: Mm-hmm.
2: They're down there with monitoring the heartbeat and all that kind of crap.
4: The person that's handing this scalpel.
1: Yeah, they probably don't fire the whole team, but I think those high up the chain, they might get let go.
2: Yeah, I had an operation on my one hip years ago. And and if they would operate on the other one, that would have been pretty cool. That means they would have had to give me another one. Hi, Colleen.
9: Hey, good morning, guys.
1: Hi, Dan.
2: Morning. Hi, Dan.
9: This is my son, Dan, is
2: here. Yeah,
9: we
2: know Dan. Thanks for coming, brother. Appreciate
10: absolutely.
2: You guys stopping
10: and
2: in.
10: Let me introduce the head of creative at Liquid Death. That's Andy Pearson over there.
21: Hi, Andy.
2: Oh, okay. Hi, Andy.
21: Hi, gang.
9: Andy's very, very cool guy.
21: All right. Oh, a lot of lots
9: so,
21: to live
9: you
21: on
9: know, I have to tell you, this all came about because my son Dan does not visit that often.
2: Okay.
9: Because he's very.
2: He lives in Southern California. Why would you?
9: Right.
2: I totally understand that.
9: So anyway, both he and Andy are back here because they were keynote speakers yesterday at a conference.
2: Oh, cool.
9: And I was just reminiscing that. When you guys got here and we kind of forged our relationship, I think Dan was like
2: a month or two, right? Yeah.
9: He was 13 years old.
2: Wow.
9: So he grew up listening and, you know, going to all the.
2: Sorry about that, Dan.
9: Well, I do think it kind of warped his vision.
2: Well, no.
10: No.
9: Oh, okay,
2: our show did, but also hanging out with all those comedians when he was little, you know.
10: Oh, no doubt.
9: Oh, you think that had an effect?
1: Oh, yeah. that's a brain warping.
9: That had a fun effect.
2: Who do you remember the most, Dan, when you were a kid that was, we're talking like Ron White was around those days.
10: 100%.
2: Gross. Name some people that everybody knows. Everybody knows Ron White, obviously. So Ron White was around a lot in those days.
10: You know, in the early days, we had Bill Engvall at the house. We had Jeff Foxworthy at the house.
2: Right.
10: Larry the Cable Guy is at
2: the house. Right. Right.
10: Larry the Cable Guy asked to have foosball set up in my mother's office. So, and I would play him in foosball. I mean, he was a big kid back then.
2: Well, you were 13, so you'd heard some stuff at school. So, but you probably were still shocked by some of the talk, right?
10: In the green room,
2: your mom's Colleen. What are you talking about?
9: No, I think he was just naive to what all was happening, and he repeated some things at school that I got calls about.
2: was there any thought process in either you or your brother to becoming a comedian?
10: You know, it's funny. We saw Pauly Shore
2: right.
10: as what not to do. That's if you grow up in the comedy club.
2: Yeah.
10: Maybe one day I got to go on an open mic.
2: No, but it wasn't one of those things you thought, this looks cool, but you saw both sides of it too, you know?
10: Well, what I understood is it kind of takes a decade to find your voice.
2: Right.
10: And you got to eat you know what for all those years.
2: Say hi to Nick.
10: Do.
0: Yeah.
3: Right? Sometimes it takes 2 decades. Yeah.
2: Then you stop eating it.
3: You just give up. Quit.
2: Yeah, yeah. No, I mean, neither one thought that might be a career path.
9: You definitely guys, not on, his brother.
2: Okay, you definitely both would only do your own thing and be successful at it, but still, I thought that just being around it, seeing how fun it looks, just that part of it.
10: You know, my ego's too fragile to get heckled.
2: Yeah.
10: I don't know if I could handle all that.
2: Right. And Colin, you probably told them, whatever you do, don't do comedy.
9: Pretty much. Pretty much. I said, comics are some of the finest people that I've ever met.
2: Right.
9: But they are lonely and disturbed.
2: Yeah.
9: And
2: in the morning.
9: You don't need a drug habit or 3 ex-wives.
2: No, you can get those in the regular world.
9: Right.
21: And unfortunately, a lot of the good ones have just that.
9: Yes.
21: Yeah.
9: Yeah, it's true.
2: And for every really successful person, you know, there's a lot of people that were down the dumps and didn't make it too, you know.

0: October of 93, it was Engvall. I know that we had him up there.
1: Friends with Bill from way back.
0: Ron White.
1: Wow.
0: And then in March of 94 was the first time I brought Bobcat up.
1: Mm. Wow.
0: May of 95.
1: All still good guys. Still call the show. Still friends, too.
0: Yeah, yeah. Except this
1: May and who?
0: May of 95, Medicine Hat.
1: Wow. That's where we first met Hat, was May of 95.
0: May of 95.
1: Yeah. There's a lot of drugs with Hat.
0: We miss that crazy Indian, don't we?
1: How'd you avoid a drug problem, Dan? Or maybe you have one, I'm not sure.
2: Well, I'll tell you, Andy and I are on the back end of the Omaha Dive Bar trifecta. Listen to this one last night. The LB, Leavenworth Bar.
1: All right.
3: Okay.
2: Then go to the Green Onion.
1: Yep.
2: Which we barely escaped.
1: Been there since day one for the Funny Bone.
2: No doubt about that. And then Jerry's Bar up in Benson. And, you know, we used all that rain.
1: Well, you drink. I realize you drink. It's just cool. But, you know, you probably saw some illegal substances going around the Funny Bone back in the day, right?
2: You know, I just thought it was people love salt.
4: A lot of powdered donut fans.
0: Yes.
1: Well, they said, and you went to the local Catholic high school too. Did they care? Was there any? Of course, they don't care because it's a Catholic school. But I mean, anything? Did they know your mom ran the Funny Bone?
2: Yeah, what was interesting is occasionally, you know, we were child labor. We were barbacks. Cleaning the club. But we were just in those shows, running in and out, and running into a teacher who's, had been overserved.
1: And when you run into a teacher outside of school, it's the freakiest thing.
2: Absolutely.
1: Yeah, right.
2: Yeah.
4: And they're hammered.
1: Yeah. And they're hammered, right. Colleen, that's a great calendar you got. Yeah.
0: Oh, that was just the very beginning.
1: That's just the beginning. You know, you mentioned Paulie. We've been known Paulie since the mid-90s. You brought Paulie up. No, I thank Colleen for years now because we got to meet a lot of these weren't famous at the time. Foxworthy was. But, you know, all of a sudden, Louis Black.
0: Louis.
1: Became friends with Louis because of you. There's so many of them. So many.
0: Just fun memories.
1: Yeah, great memories.
0: And a lot of the comics would give my sons T-shirts, and Dan would have to turn it inside out at Kiewit Middle School. It was very inappropriate.
5: I love this story. You guys going to the dollar store with Ron White just asking how much everything costs until they kicked you out.
2: Well, there's another story about Ron White.
1: Well, let's hear that one. Okay. I don't remember that story. Yeah,
2: Mark Gross is there. Ron White is there, and we're walking through, and we go down the kids' aisle, because we're kids, and he sees a water weenie. Remember those things that you couldn't, hang on to?
1: You see
2: the wheels turning, and he's looking at it, and puts a finger in it, and goes, I'll take one of these.
1: Uncle Ron White.
2: Ron White, it was my 13th birthday when he was in, maybe on that very calendar right there.
1: Right.
2: My mother says, hey, could you take my son out to lunch? Here's a $20 bill. It's his 13th birthday. She's busy working at the club. Takes me to Hooters, which I appreciated.
1: And
2: we sit there,
1: right?
2: And he's like, do you think any of these girls are pretty? I go, wow, that one over there. Brings her over. He goes,
1: I'd avoid 20. Those, by the way, if you could.
2: But Ron White, you know, brings her over to the table, wasn't our server, and goes, here's $20 to let this boy sit on your lap.
0: Oh, Lord.
1: Did you?
2: I did.
1: That is so good.
4: The other way around would have been a little bit awkward.
0: Yes, it would.
1: I don't think either one were appropriate.
4: And technically, his mom paid for it. So,
1: that's
4: fine.
1: That's true.
4: That's fine.
0: I don't think he took your money. What did Ron say to you when you guys were in the dollar store and looking at stuff? I heard that he said, put your money away. I make more money farting in a minute than your mom can give me to buy you lunch.
4: I can hear Ron saying that.
0: Good old Uncle Tater.
1: Oh, Ron, Uncle Tater.
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7: I'm Jeff Motes on Lincoln's Pure Rock Alternative 104.1 The Blaze. Wednesday night's rainfall at the Lincoln Airport was the all-time single-day rainfall record. 6.16 inches of rainfall. It beat the previous record of 5.45 inches set on August 29th, 1910. Wednesday.

0: Tonight's rainfall caused many flooding issues around the city and the county. A list of road closures across the county can be found at KIBZ.com. Second suspect in a robbery from early Wednesday morning in a North Lincoln apartment has been arrested. 46-year-old Damian Wilkins was contacted by Lincoln police about 6 o'clock Wednesday evening and put in jail for several offenses, including robbery and second-degree assault. Watkins and 48-year-old Brian Glaze of Lincoln allegedly assaulted a 47-year-old man in an apartment near 44th and Huntington by using a single-edged sword that's about 24 inches long and that left lacerations on the victim's arm and back. A house fire in Northwest Lincoln Thursday morning, a few blocks south of 5th and Adams. It was contained to the kitchen area. No reports of any injuries, no word yet on the cause. And the Nebraska volleyball program will take part in the inaugural ABCA Match Points, an elite two-day women's volleyball championship event. That'll be in Louisville, Kentucky, April 10th through 11th of 2027. Sunny today and a high of 64. 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
10: An F-16 fighter jet or something of that sort.
11: We did. We called it the dehydrator because by liquid death logic, it pulled so many G's and went so fast.
12: Right.
11: You would puke and pee your pants, get dehydrated, and need to buy more liquid death. It was a sales tool.
10: Okay.
12: Is anything...
10: Was that effective for you?
11: It was because, you know, Pepsi tried... a big beverage company tried to give away a jet, if you guys remember.
12: Yeah, I remember that. There's a documentary about that.
11: Yep. And they weren't able to do it, but we sure did. And this situation, every can was an entry.
10: What I read was, is this true that they said one time, because they collected a bunch of stuff, Pepsi had, and they had like the fourth largest army in the world.
11: Huh. Pepsi?
10: Yeah.
11: Possible.
10: Because, you know, they owned a tank.
12: Oh, really?
10: Yeah.
12: I don't know. There's a documentary out about it. I've never watched it or anything. But when you guys went liquid death,

0: You do some really creative advertising. Has anything, you guys all got together and started talking? Has anything said, well, that's, we can't do that. It's too stupid or too wild.
1: Oh, Andy, you can answer this.
0: Yeah.
2: Too wild. What's
0: been turned down? Like, we could get in trouble.
2: I don't know. No one's told us no yet, so we just keep doing it. I mean, Dan gave away a jet. What more do you want, man?
0: Yeah, that's true. You're right.
1: This summer, we gave away a house that pumped liquid death through all of the faucets, the toilet, the shower, etc.
0: Even the flavored kind?
1: Yeah, especially the flavored. It was
3: flavored. Okay. How do you logistically set something like that up?
1: So everything we do at Liquid Death is really real. Because if it was an April Fool's joke, you guys wouldn't talk about it.
0: But never.
1: By really giving away a jet, by really putting it through the house, it's the PR of it all. And so we partnered with a home builder called Taylor Morrison. And they want the exposure of Liquid Death, and we got them to do it. So it was, if I remember correctly, we had to get their engineers to do a 5,000-gallon gravity-fed tank on top of the house and pipe it into the main.
3: And you have the budget.
0: She could shower in flavored liquid death.
1: You could drink out of the toilet. That was the idea. Wow. A guy won it. We just announced that the program went all summer, and it's the same idea. You buy a can, you get an entry, and he's taking the house. It's in Florida.
0: Oh, he's just taking it there too. Okay, cool. Where's he moving from?
1: Does he live in Florida?
2: I think he's in Florida.
3: Oh, so he's not going to turn around and sell it.
1: I don't think so. I think there was actually a stipulation that he had to keep it at least 6 months. He couldn't flip it.
0: Yeah. Oh, okay. Well, that's pretty cool. Help you.
3: Does he have to keep the tank full of liquid death, or can he go with conventional water?
0: Well, would it run out?
1: After it runs out,
4: he can do what he wants.
0: Wouldn't you be sticky? Wouldn't your showers be sticky after a while?
3: There's no damage to the plumbing after that?
1: There is a whole logistical nightmare to do it, but we actually did it. Okay. You have to flush it all. The home can't get certified. So there's different things.
2: Listen, we just come up with the ideas. So other people have to figure it out.
0: The people that pay the bills have to figure it out, right?
3: Did you find out how long the 5,000 gallons of liquid death actually lasted him?
1: Whatever the amount was, it was meant to last a week.
3: Okay.
1: So you get a week of the liquid death.
5: Yeah. good question from the email here. Did either of you get to meet Ozzy when you had the signed Ozzy cans?
2: Yeah, we went to his house and we shot with him in his basement.
5: Which was wild
2: to see. Yeah, I got to go down into his house, down into his, he has this like really small movie theater down in his basement.
0: Right.
2: Old school Hollywood style where the mantle is signed by, you know, movie stars from the 40s and 50s the prior owners. Yeah, it was
0: great. It all business or was he cool?
2: No, he was great. we actually did two things with him. So we did the cans that you could buy his DNA from.
0: Right.
2: And then we also, previously we had a product called Death Dust. And so we got him to do kind of a PSA, warning kids not to snort death dust, not to do all these other things, not to shoot it. And the kids are very confused by, like, how would we even do that?
0: Ozzy knows. He snorted ants. Yeah. He knows. Right.
2: And the best part was the last line, he's like, and don't even think about boofing it. But we on set, he was like, tell me, what is boofing? Okay. And we're like, well, Mr. Osborne. And had to explain to Ozzy what that was all about.
0: Yeah. Nobody ever blew coke up Ozzy's butt. I'm surprised, man.
3: He might have missed out on that.
0: Boofing's a new one, though.
2: It's kind of
0: a newer thing, right?
2: Yeah. So I was happy that I got to teach
4: the Prince of Darkness
2: about that.
4: And that wasn't too long before he checked out.
2: Yeah. Yeah.
5: No, that's been within the last couple of years, wasn't it?
0: Yeah. Yeah. Mm-hmm.
3: What is it like to work for a company that actually has a promotional budget? I've not experienced this before.
0: But like, well, not in a while, Todd, we haven't, right?
3: The house.
1: You know, we are...
3: What did the house cost you?
0: Right.
1: Well, we're pennies on the dollar compared to the competitors. You know, we got Coke and Pepsi, 100-year-old, deep pockets.
3: Sure.
1: Since we are the number two most followed beverage brand on social media, 16 million followers.
2: In the world.
1: Alk or non-alk, Red Bull's the one ahead of us. And we'll get there. They have a head start, a lot of money. We come up with these crazy ads, thanks to our founder's mind, Andy's mind. We get so much media. Brands come to us. So they, you know, Taylor Morrison said, hey, we'll give you a house.
0: The name, you couldn't pick a better name. I don't know how that name, whoever came up with that name, but that puts you on the map immediately.
2: Yeah. Yeah, it was our founder.

0: and basically talk about promotional dollars. He was like, well, we're starting a company. We have $0. What's the one thing we can name this that guarantees someone when they see it on store shelf, picks it up and looks
1: right
0: at it?
1: Right.
0: And then maybe text it to a friend.
2: And for years and years, still to this day, people assume there's booze in that because of the name.
3: Absolutely.
2: You know? And you see comedians on stage with it all the time. Obviously, you know, you have a connection there.
4: Yeah. My daughter took one of the tall boys to school one time when she was like, you know, fourth or fifth grade, and she got a double take from the teacher. Like, what?
0: We had years ago, we had a guy who was.
2: Especially if she called it a tall boy.
4: Pounder. It's a pounder.
2: I'm drinking a pounder at school.
0: Years ago, there was a guy that was sending his kid. He thought he was sending his kid with a tall boy of the black can, the sparkling liquid death to school. And nope, it was a Guinness. He just sent his kid to school. got called from the principal immediately.
3: Mistaken pull from the fridge. In the beginning, we had a bounty where if you got pulled over by the cops, took a picture of it with the liquid death and sent it to us, we'd put it on social media, give you a year's worth of liquid death.
2: Oh, because they were right in the beginning, at least before he became famous, cops probably thought, no, you're lying to me. That's got to be booze, right?
0: Yep. Exactly.
2: Now, I know, maybe, excuse me if I'm wrong here, but you don't have anything with booze, right?
3: No, but we're not.
2: Has there ever been any talk about it?
3: No.
2: Expanding in that part of it.
3: When liquid death can kill a kid, the joke isn't funny anymore.
2: Right.
3: So everything we do is better for
2: point.
3: You. Healthy categories.
2: You can mix it with stuff, because I do.
3: Yeah.
0: That's on you.
3: We're not Puritans. We've put great mixer recipes on our social media. But, yeah, I mean, the whole
2: That's
3: point
2: a great
3: now.
2: Point. Because if you would venture into booze, somebody would eventually get killed just because it's booze. And then you're right. Then your whole brand's shot. I never thought about that.
3: Yeah, we have so much permission to do wild stuff because at the end of the day, it's good
2: water.
3: For you and good for the planet. I mean, liquid death is partially due to death to plastic
2: you
3: bottles, which is our mission.
2: Yeah.
3: First, to kind of put still water.
5: I thought it was to murder our thirst.
3: That
0: Both?
3: As well.
6: It's a combo. It's a good combo.
5: Anything you can do about price gougers out there? Because I was recently. Like in Southern California.
2: Well, and
5: I
2: needed, the economy.
5: Yeah. I needed something to mix my vodka with. So I go to the convenience store. They've got some liquid death there. But they want $6.99 a can. And, of course, I paid it. But I thought,
6: that's steep.
5: That's a little ridiculous for one can of liquid death.
3: We don't set those prices.
5: I'm sure you don't. Because you can get it much cheaper in the store.
3: Go to Walmart, go to Hy-Vee, Amazon.
5: Yeah, I mean, if it's just a single can, most reasonable stores, at $2.99 at the most. Yeah. $1.99, $2.99.
4: That's for the pounders.
5: Right.
6: Yes.
4: Yeah.
2: For the tall boys your daughter brings to school. I love that term. That's just a tall boy. Leave me alone.
4: I mean, the white can with the gold top, you know?
2: Oh,
4: Sitting on her desk at fourth or fifth grade.
2: Right.
6: She was cool before that.
4: Yeah, man.
5: And you've both been with the company, ground floor?
3: More or less,
5: since the start.
3: 5 years.
5: I don't remember the Tony Hawk blood skateboards.
0: Oh, yeah, that was the first thing I did when I joined. Tony Hawk is a friend of ours and an investor.
2: Cool.
0: And so we went and we basically, you know, rather than just having him do a standard endorsement deal, like buy this product, we had him sign a contract that we own his soul. And as part of owning his soul, we also, I mean, technically, I guess we would own his blood as well.
2: Okay.
0: So we took, we got a phlebotomist and we went and we took some blood of his and then we mixed it into some paint and we painted skateboard graphics with it and we sold about 100 of these.
2: That's the old Kiss comic book.
0: Exactly.
2: Comic book,
0: right? Yeah, we pulled a Kiss and we sold them for $500 a piece and they sold out in 12 minutes or something. It was
2: how much blood did you take out of them? Two, 3 gallons?
0: Like a pint.
2: A pint. We drained them.
0: Yeah.
2: There's a lot of stuff. That's pretty cool.
0: Yeah. It was wild.
3: Cool. Those boards have transacted for $10,000.
0: $10,000. If you go on eBay right now, you'll find one for about 10 grand.
2: Wow. Yeah. Phone call, right?
4: Yeah, we got an uncle on the line.
2: All right.
5: Uncle Craig Peters.
2: Hey.
3: Oh, Petey.
5: Joins us. This is not a podcast within a podcast.
2: No.
5: Just some reminiscing.
2: Craig, what did you...
7: Good morning, Chuckle Butt and Honey Bun.
5: See, you didn't put any thought into that.
2: Craig, you thought of that as you just said. Craig, we knew you...
7: I have a package of Honey Buns on the counter. That was,
2: Craig, we've known you for the whole time we've been here. So you obviously knew these Dan and his brother when they were kids. So I'm guessing you're the one comedian Colleen didn't let take them out.
7: Oh, no, nonsense. We went to the mall and stuff. We did a lot of stuff. Went to the ballet. Did a lot of cool things.
2: All right.
7: I introduced him to the finer things in life, I like to think.
2: Was he right there? Dan?
6: No, and then they had to go to counseling to get over him. Uncle Craig Peters was... Yeah, what a good influence you were, Craig. What an influence.
2: I was going to say, we knew you in the early 90s. It was a little different.
6: Yes, he knew
7: it
6: these
7: was
6: guys.
7: A crazy time.
2: Yes, it was. We were there, yeah.
7: I just want to call in and say hello to Dan. Tell him how proud I am of him. I remember when he was just a little thing, just a tiny little thing last year. And he's grown into this merchant of liquid death. I did not have that on my bingo card, as the kids say.
3: Well, thank you, Craig, the originator of Naked Dead Guy.
2: Well, that sounds so a creepy uncle would come up with. What's Naked Dead Guy?
0: It's just a game you play with your uncle.
4: So it was creepy.
3: Craig would play a prank in the comedy condo where he would hide completely naked in a position of a dead person and wait for a returning comic to find him.
2: The one I remember is not he would lay there, is that like Gross or somebody was sitting watching TV and Craig would come out naked, just stand beside the TV, and they nobody could look away from the TV. You just stand there. But you would lay around naked in the condo, Craig?
7: No, not at all. No, this was these stories get blown out of proportion. I would like walk in with I would have a wash rag in my hand, but it was strategically placed over my, nothing was ever seen, but just the threat of it.
5: Did you ever play Naked Dead Guy when you were shacking up with somebody you really didn't know?
7: Basil. First time I.
2: Oh, Basil!
4: Really?
2: Oh, big man. Greek guy.
7: Yeah. Oh, it was a really good one too, because I had the ironing board and the iron. The ironing board was turned over on the side, and the iron was over. I was just laying there, and then the MC was over on the couch with a newspaper over his head, pretending to masturbate furiously.
6: Is that Ganant?
7: No. I can't remember who it was. But ask Basil about it. He has not forgotten it to this day.
2: I haven't talked to Basil in years, man. Is he still on the road, Tom? Basil?
6: Cruise ships.
2: Oh, cruise ships. All right.
7: Oh, yeah.
2: Thank you, Craig. Appreciate it, brother.
7: Right. I love you, boys.
5: All right.
2: See you,
7: love
2: man.
7: To speak to you.
5: All right.
1: And that's a wrap for today's edition of TNT Countdown. The cast and crew will be live right after this.
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9: 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Wednesday night's rainfall at the Lincoln Airport was the all-time single-day rainfall record. 6.16 inches of rainfall. It beat the previous record of 5.45 inches set on August 29th, 1910. Wednesday night's rainfall caused many flooding issues around the city and the county. A list of road closures across the county can be found at KIBZ.com. Second suspect in a robbery from early Wednesday morning at a North Lincoln apartment has been arrested. 46-year-old Damian Wilkins was contacted by Lincoln police about 6 o'clock Wednesday evening and put in jail for several offenses, including robbery and second-degree assault. Watkins and 48-year-old Brian Glaze of Lincoln allegedly assaulted a 47-year-old man in an apartment near 44th and Huntington by using a single-edged sword that's about 24 inches long that left lacerations on the victim's arm and back. A house fire in Northwest Lincoln Thursday morning, a few blocks south of 5th and Adams. It was contained to the kitchen area. No reports of any injuries, no word yet on the cause. And the Nebraska volleyball program will take part in the inaugural ABCA Match Points Elite two-day Women's Volleyball Championship event that will be in Louisville, Kentucky, April 10th through 11th of 2027. Sunny today and a high of 64. 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
0: It's funny how I see a headline. You're just about to go live and looking at my email, and the first thing that pops up, we'll get to the story a little later on. And I saw this already posted, but I'm glad you brought it back up here. The headline for my job this morning would be, Son Who Banged Mom. That's all we're going to... There's a story behind that. Well, it's an update on a story.
2: Yes.
0: So I went to bed at halftime last night because I can't do Thursday night... I can't do any night football when I'm going to work the next day. I've just ruins my freaking day.
3: Well, I DVR'd it for you. And,
0: well, hold on. I got Ryder's... He was at a bar in Philly. Yeah. He goes to college outside of Philly.
3: Okay.
0: But he's in a bar, and I get this text last night, because I told him, I said, I'm going to probably go to bed at halftime. I said, I'm just tired, and whatever. And so it's like 11:54 his time, Eastern time. Now, I have to bleep out the words, Puss. Don't worry about that.
2: Okay. Oh, I do. Every time you say
0: that. Oh, by the way, the Browns won with a field goal of, what, 27-24, right? I'm glad it was that close. I went to bed. I'm thinking, man, their defense blows, and we're not scoring after that first touchdown. Whatever. BS effing game. I know you're asleep. We tied the effing game 24-24 with a minute 30 to go in the first pass, like a 20-yard pass, and they effing get it on the 30-yard line, and then we get a sack, and they make a 56-yard field goal. You must be talking the text here, or drunk and trying to use his fat fingers. I don't know. We had 10 seconds left in the clock, and we get effed, and we throws an interception and a Hail Mary, and F the Steelers, F and suck.
2: Oh, that's tough.
0: Call me tomorrow after the show. I'll tell you what happened.
2: This is talk to text.
0: Oh, yeah, yeah,
2: this is
0: yeah.
2: Stream of consciousness.
0: Yeah, it's
3: feel free to throw in a comma.
0: Yeah. There was no comma.
2: Breathe, right.
0: There was no comma.
2: Breathe.
3: Maybe a period.
0: I can just picture him yelling into the phone at this bar. I turned him into a freak, man.
3: I had my Pinto Barbital, and I was snoring by the end of that game. But I did, and I appreciate Puss letting me know, because I had walked away from the game for a minute, and Rodgers threw an interception, and my favorite thing to see is the post-interception bitch face.
2: Yeah. Oh, yeah, and they cut right to it. Nice little close-up.
3: Yep.
0: So, yeah. The Hail Mary is a Hail Mary. That's a stupid
2: call. This was one of the first half.
0: Yeah, I know. I saw that. Yeah.
3: So I backed
0: up. Well, I jinxed myself with that text with you guys, right?
3: And then I saw...
0: He threw three touchdown passes. The defense sucks, man.
3: But later on, there was a near interception, and he also has a near interception bitch face.
2: I saw that one, too. Yeah.
0: Well, at least he's not a rapist like the Browns.

0: quarterback.
1: Yeah,
0: and the whitewashing of that story, I can't. I'll let you do this, Todd, because if I do it, it sounds like I just hate the Browns because they beat us last night. But the whitewashing of the rapist is brutal, man.
1: No,
0: even by the NFL media right now.
1: I don't understand that.
0: And they were saying his adversity. I heard that from a woman reporter. His adversity. Now, I know they can't go off with it during the game. Hey, he raped a bunch of people. But why not?
1: Well, why don't they treat him the same way they did Justin Tucker?
0: Great. Oh.
1: What happened to Justin Tucker?
2: Well, he was
0: just gone.
1: Yeah.
2: Nobody. He's a kicker.
0: Right.
2: That's the difference. He's a kicker. Deshaun Watson's a quarterback.
0: That is it.
1: Well, that speaks
2: kickers
1: to the,
2: are a dime a dozen.
1: Yeah. Yep. Well, the Brown ownership. I thought they were scumbags before this.
0: They're real scumbags.
1: Total scumbags. Right. If you hire a guy like this, I can't think of
0: and paid him that money. Yeah.
1: Two worse human beings in the quarterback position
0: in
1: the same game.
0: One is a dick with his opinions and kind of a bitch. One is a rapist.
1: Yeah.
0: Not the same.
1: But still a bad human.
2: Yeah. Still a bad human. Yeah.
0: Not the same.
2: And we're not saying he's the worst human being in that game.
0: No.
2: That's by far Deshaun Watson.
1: Yeah, right.
0: But well, maybe more guys, yeah.
2: But
0: yeah.
2: still,
0: yeah.
2: Not a good human being.
1: Now,
0: screw the Browns and their rapist quarterback, all right? Just tired of that. You know, especially with the Cornell thing happening real big right now. And the NFL's going, hey, well, his adversity. Even Al Michaels said that.
2: Well, I mean, they've already adjudicated that case.
0: Of course they have.
2: Can't continue to punish him. They did. They punished
0: him. Punish him. You could, like Todd's right. You know, he's a rapist, man.
1: Right.
0: And Browns fans are going to embrace that.
1: You can ostracize the guy.
2: Well, yeah.
0: And they did. They were booing him all preseason. They didn't want him. They want him. So they start him. Now he's winning games. Blah, blah, blah. Yeah. Whatever. Nick will be here later on. Also, Chris Porter. We love our buddy Chris Porter. Also, he's a Chief fan of Chris Porter, but we can look past that, you know.
2: Well, he's not insufferable like
0: Nick. No. He's not insufferable like Nick. And then college football gets underway tonight, actually. But here's happening around the empire. And if you listen anywhere in the country, you know, we hope your team loses, too. Middle Tennessee at Kansas, Houston at K-State. These are both tomorrow, of course. Maryland at Nebraska, Murray State at North Dakota. Todd, feeling good about that?
1: Yeah. Murray State, Kentucky.
0: Murray's not a state, by the way.
1: Yeah.
0: It is in Kentucky.
1: And I believe they're the Racers.
0: Well, I think you're right, Todd. Yeah. Iowa State is at Iowa.
1: Not a football powerhouse.
0: Yeah. West Virginia is at Iowa State. Florida's at Missouri. Penn State is at Northwestern. That's tonight. Have you seen that stadium? The new Northwestern Stadium, they're opening this tonight against Penn State.
2: It looks like it's very nice.
0: They show a picture, I don't know what it seats, 45, 50, maybe 45, but there was a shot last night. It looks absolutely gorgeous. So much, but they show a picture of the upper end zone last row seat, a view from that. It's perfect. And you're at the upper end zone. Yeah. Last row seat, and it's just gorgeous.
1: That is the worst seat in the house.
0: I'm just saying, they showed you the worst seat in the house is great view.
1: Right. Everywhere else, that's the worst seat in the house.
2: Cut it down. The old stadium, the old stadium was 47,000.
0: Right,
2: this is only 35.
0: Right. Now, I realize the bigger schools can't do that, but the bottom line is that's what these kind of schools should do. And they built a beautiful place. Gorgeous. You know? Instead of just revamping old crap like they're going to do.
1: No, if you're not selling out your stadium, you might as well downsize it because it looks a lot better on
0: TV. Then
1: it
0: sells out. Then it sells out.
1: And
0: it
1: sounds a lot better
0: to
1: the fans. It even looks a lot better to the players.
0: Now, they got a rich alumni, but they don't have a huge alumni. But,
2: it says it was designed with an English Premier League soccer-style vibe. Three shallow tiers that bring the fans closer to the action. Seats are between 90 and 135 feet from the field.
0: So even
2: at the longest, 135 feet from the field, that's very close.
0: I'd like to see a game there. It would be tonight's game. I can't make it out there. Penn State's at Northwestern tonight, and then Baylor is at your boys there in Arizona State.
1: But I bet you're going to see more of this style stadium.
0: I think so, too.
1: Coming up soon.
0: Mm-hmm. I think so. Even because I think college football will contract a little bit because of the NIL and all that. I mean, not a lot of people are still big fans of the big schools, but they'll contract a little bit fan bases. And I think that these kind of stadiums will work better for them.
2: Well, I was just reading last night. You know, they're talking about expanding the playoff.
0: Yeah, to 24. I know.
2: And I guess one of the things that's on the table if they were to do this, and it'd be a long shot,
0: right?
2: But they said one of the things that'd be on the table would be eliminating the bowl subdivision teams playing the

0: lower teams, playing the 1AA teams. You wouldn't be allowed to schedule even, anything but Division I opponents.
1: Good. Because you're gonna want a true, you know, record.
0: Right.
1: Obviously, yeah.
0: Right.
1: Okay. I mean, like obviously that. I don't know if Middle Tennessee State of Kansas has tonight. They're probably 1AA, aren't they?
2: I think so.
0: Yeah. But No.
2: I think they're D1.
1: Well, they are D1. Full D1. D1. Okay.
2: There's too many D1 schools. That's the problem.
1: True too. Someone might drop down after that. Yeah.
0: But I think you can still play at least one double A team in a season.
1: Oh, you can.
0: They possibly would eliminate that if they went to the 2014 playoff.
1: Pitt destroyed Bucknell when I was out there in Pittsburgh.
0: Right.
1: Bucknell. I mean, I know that school.
0: Well, I mean,
1: it's
0: look
1: close to where I live, and it's that lower level one. Right?
0: Look at that Oregon Portland State game.
1: Exactly.
0: 84 to rip.
1: Perfect.
0: You know, I mean, come on. That doesn't prove anything.
1: And your game's at 10:54 or 10:30 Eastern, Todd, I believe. So it's 9:30. Were you up for the Arizona State game tomorrow night? Will you make that?
2: I don't know.
1: Yeah.
0: That means no.
2: Yeah.
1: Have you seen Arizona State game this year?
2: Those
1: afternoon ones, right? Okay.
2: Yeah. Well, I watched the Kansas game.
1: Oh, that's right. You did.
2: Yeah, because that was
1: daytime, right?
2: That was across the Atlantic.
0: Right. Yeah.
2: You know, so they actually kicked it off, I think, at 11 o'clock local time, at least 11 o'clock for me.
1: And Puss, give us the headline of the morning you read. You told me off the air.
0: Oh.
1: Non-football headline of the morning.
0: Here, hold on. Let me grab that.
1: I love this.
0: The lady in Tennessee that they tried to kill twice, Krista Pike, is in critical condition and may have suffered a brain injury after Tennessee's failed execution attempt, her lawyers say. Yeah, you think? That was kind of the point.
1: I was watching Nightly News last night. They talked to a couple of media and personalities. I had to witness that. And they said after a while, she said something about her arm. Why does my arm feel like it's going to blow up? And she's laying there, and it must have been a big heat bomb in her arm. Who knows what that feels like? Don't want to know what that feels like. And eventually they closed the curtain, but the witnesses could hear her snoring still over the microphone because there's noise, obviously, in there. And then they apparently opened the curtain back up. And I don't know what the hell happened, but the media personality says it was screwed up.
2: Dr. Justin sent us an email. He broke that down.
1: Oh, about what happened?
2: Yeah.
1: Why did she live and others didn't?
0: Tease it, because we only got a minute or so here. But,
2: I'll tell you. Yeah. Well, Dr. Justin will tell you.
1: Yeah.
2: A little later during the show.
1: All right. And I saw more video of that guy, that pilot getting stabbed, too. Not the actual video of him getting stabbed, but there's so much blood up in that cockpit. It's crazy, man. All right. Chris Porter later on this morning. Good morning.
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5: 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Wednesday night's rainfall at the Lincoln Airport was the all-time single-day rainfall record. 6.16 inches of rainfall. It beat the previous record of 5.45 inches set on August 29, 1910. Wednesday night's rainfall caused many flooding issues around the city and the county. A list of road closures across the county can be found at KIBZ.com. Second suspect in a robbery from early Wednesday morning in a North Lincoln apartment has been arrested. 46-year-old Damian Wilkins was contacted by Lincoln police about 6 o'clock Wednesday evening and put in jail for several offenses, including robbery and second-degree assault. Watkins and 48-year-old Brian Glaze of Lincoln allegedly assaulted a 47-year-old man in an apartment near 44th and Huntington by using a single-edged sword that's about 24 inches long that left lacerations on the victim's arm and back. A house fire in Northwest Lincoln Thursday morning, a few blocks south of 5th and Adams. It was contained to the kitchen area. No reports of any injuries, no word yet on a cause. And the Nebraska volleyball program will take part in the inaugural ABCA Match Points, an elite two-day women's volleyball championship event. That will be in Louisville, Kentucky, April 10th through 11th of 2027. Sunny today and a high of 64. I'm Jeff Motes on 104.1 The Blaze.
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2: So Wednesday night into Thursday, there was a deluge of rain here at headquarters.
3: Yeah, I saw a lot of the national media, and I saw a lake I used to ride my bike around for years, and that I've never seen anything
4: right.
3: like that.
4: It's a whole lot bigger these days.
2: The fishing underneath that bridge would have been very bad because the water would have been 6 feet over your head.
3: Yeah. Right. That area looked crazy, man.
4: Seeing a lot of people with lakes in their basements.
2: Yeah.
3: Is that what it is? So, yeah.
4: Oh,
3: but
4: yeah.
3: Nick had to leave here early to go decline a lot of people on this insurance.
2: Oh, yeah.
3: He did.
2: He spent all day yesterday saying, I'm sorry, it doesn't look like you have flood coverage.
3: Right.
2: That's got to be the worst part of that job.
3: Yeah. I thought I had flood coverage. No, you don't, because you don't live in a floodplain, but it's 100-year rain, they said, right?
2: No, but I had no idea. You know, the 100-year rain happens every 2 years now. So
3: true.
2: I don't put much stock in
3: but
2: that.
3: But you've been there 30-some years.
2: 1,000-year.
3: Is that the worst, most rain you guys had forever?
4: Well, I mean, it was like, I think they said at the airport, like between 10 and midnight that night, there was like 4 inches of rain. I mean, it was.
3: Oh, I forgot about that time. No,
4: it came down so quick.
3: I remember the flood that at the airport there in Omaha. It was surrounded. I remember that. So that was a while back. The kids were small. So
2: well,
3: that
2: you
3: got to
2: keep in mind it rained for 40 days and 40 nights previous.
4: Did that too, yeah.
3: That's I heard that. You guys told me that. Yeah.
2: Right, because the ground was pretty saturated. And when I arrived at my mechanic's shop, there was probably 2 inches of mud just covering the parking lot because he's right by the creek.
4: I saw a lot of people out power washing parking lots and stuff because it's just been mud.
3: All mud.
4: Yeah.
2: And he had to clean up the shop. You know, I got inside the shop earlier and I told him, don't worry, another good rain comes along, it'll clean this right out. I don't know how you would begin to clean up a mess like that. You probably got to bring in a gator and a blade and scrape all the mud out. And just time, I guess.
3: Yeah.
2: But like Kurt Puss said, a ton of people got the basement.
4: Yeah, if you own a restoration company, you are rolling in business right now.
2: You know,
3: oh, my
2: those,
3: God.
2: Clean up the mess, the serve pros.
4: Those type of places.
2: You're turning
3: down phone calls. Yeah. You're probably booked.
2: You can't
3: get a hold of Nick.
2: Sure.
3: He'll turn you down today, too, by the way, I'm sure. It's not his fault, but it's his job. You know, when he gets in there, I'll have to ask how many people you turned down. You do have flood insurance. You're cool. Right.
4: How many said, all right,
3: you're cool,
4: well, then
3: you're cool.
4: You,
3: you're
4: Nick.
3: Screwed. You're screwed. You're cool. You're screwed. Right. So what did Dr. Justin say about that, propofol? What propofol was that?
2: He covered a bunch of stuff. You want to get into all of it or just that particular
3: paragraph? Well, do that one first as you teased it. Yeah.
4: We got time.
3: You know, the audience, they love the teases. Yeah.
2: We're the best teasers.
3: We never follow through. Either we don't tease or we don't follow through. I hate teases. You know, we've beaten that trend for years. Watch the nightly news. It's all teases. And then when they do the actual story, it's just the tease repeated.
2: I find them to be more and more ineffective because
3: watch them.
2: If there is a tease that
3: I am
2: particularly interested in,
3: I'm looking online right away.
2: Yeah, it's not like it's some kind of, only David Muir knows. No,
3: right.
2: it's out there.
3: Well, there are radio teases still. I heard radio shows do that. I'm thinking, nobody cares, dude. People are just going to go.
2: Right,
3: man.
2: You can look it up. They only tease that we have. So, we got a really.
3: Ran out of time.
2: We have a really racy email coming up. Nobody else has that.
3: No.
2: So that's a decent tease.
3: We'll tease sometimes like Pushto. We're running out of time.
2: Right.
4: I've heard certain rock radio jocks later in the day will sometimes tease stuff, but it's not a story that's worth looking up.
2: No.
4: It's generally what saves me. Yeah. It's something so dumb.
3: Coming up, I'll tell you why Metallica's in this city.
4: It's something dumb enough that you're like, well, I'll just wait.
3: Well, that's different. You're right. Nobody.
4: This isn't life shattering.
3: No. And rock jocks or any kind of music jocks definitely tease. Right? We've all done that for years.
4: Some of us still do it.
3: They want you to hang around. This band's coming up next.
2: But the best
3: one I hate, the one I hate the most is satellite jocks. You do this, Puss. You know, I do listen to you every night, by the way.
4: You do.
3: Do you do this? This is the one I always hated. There's a new concept with music jocks. And I don't get it, but I'm sure some PD thought it was a great idea.
2: These are the space radio guys.
3: Talking about, this could be satellite radio jocks, or it could be real radio jocks. They're still working at radio. They would do this. They're in the middle of, there's no commercials coming up. They'll talk about an artist, and it'll just tell us a story about this artist, and they'll say, and you'll hear that before, but now this. No. No, that song, yeah, you'll hear a song from Led Zeppelin after this. No,

0: After the first, she lifted her head and asked, oh, if her arm was supposed to feel that way.
1: That was it, yeah.
0: Yeah. After the second, she was still snoring. Execution doses are easily 10 to 20 times clinical doses, rarely used now, and should cause unconsciousness in under a minute. Lifting the head and snoring is moderate sedation. So a small fraction of the intended lethal dose reached her brain. There are two likely causes for this. Delivery. The drug went into tissue instead of vein. Bad IV, infiltration, something else.
1: Right.
0: Pentobarbital enters the brain very rapidly from the bloodstream, but the tissue is slow. Through the tissue, it's slow and erratic. Reporting she felt her arm was going to burst, and repeated failed attempts at starting an IV are concerning. Poor IV access on the first push is likely still bad on the second. If it doesn't get in the vein, the drug doesn't work. Well, that's what happened with the previous guy, right?
1: Yeah, that happened in Tennessee, too, about 6 months ago. They couldn't find the guy's vein. And that guy, I told you guys this off the air, that guy, since they said, okay, we can't find a vein, go back to your cell, that guy got a year reprieve. So they're going to kill him a year from the time that happened, if they get it right again.
0: Right, if they can figure out how to do it properly.
1: Yeah, yeah.
0: Number two, a problem with the drug, weak or degraded compounded product, incorrect concentration, preparation air, or precipitation could all reduce the amount of drug entering the vein and reaching your brain. There have been a lot of concerning allegations that states are buying gray market drugs as well.
1: Well, didn't Nebraska buy illegal ones once?
0: I thought they were shopping for them.
1: Shopping for illegal ones.
0: They were shopping for
1: them. Yeah, that was when Rickards was the governor.
0: Yeah, that was probably about eight years ago.
2: I think going like somewhere out of the country to buy the drugs.
1: They tried
2: or something?
1: To, right? Yeah, yeah.
0: Yeah, he wanted some Chinese mules to bring over some secret kill 'em juice.
1: That douchebag. Don't vote for that douchebag coming up.
0: Number three.
1: We know him. He's a douchebag.
0: Patient factors like tolerance seem unlikely. Yeah, I don't know how you build up a tolerance to pentobarbital. But I'm starting to. Because I found if I just inject it into my tissues, it...
1: Well, Puss said she might have brain damage. And
0: we talked about this. Yeah.
1: What if she's just brain damaged? They can't kill her now because she's brain damaged. Okay. I mean, unless you're in Texas, they fry some people with low IQs.
2: Yeah, I was going to say, couldn't they just ship her over to Texas and they'll take care of it?
1: Probably. It's a state charge, so I'm sure they can't. I think this woman, I know she's horrible what she did when she was 18 years of age. If she survives this, okay, just you're in prison the rest of your life because that's what her lawyer wants.
2: Well, it sounds like she might be in a hospital.
1: I know, exactly. Honestly, she'll be a veg the rest of her life.
2: Yeah.
1: And that's going to cost the state even more money.
2: That seems like it's very much on the table as a possible outcome of this whole thing is she's shy-vode for the rest of her life.
1: That's right. She is pudding. And in Tennessee, you have to pay for that.
2: Yeah.
1: That's who's got to pay for that. Right. Wow. Yeah.
2: Couldn't they just give these people a line of Coke with fentanyl? I mean, that seems...
1: Sometimes they just have a good time on that, though, too, Puss.
2: Yeah, but if there's enough fentanyl, it seems like it's a minute or two, and bam, you're done.
1: I don't think you want them to have any joy before the end. A good Coke buzz before you die.
2: Don't do drugs, kids.
1: don't do drugs, kids, especially snort stuff.
0: Well, you could make them watch a playoff game on a cold winter night somewhere. doesn't really necessarily have to be the Chiefs.
1: Yeah.
0: It could be any other team.
1: Oh, that's right.
0: Any other cold weather team.
1: No, but the Chief fans are the dumbest ones, though. Yeah. They're out in the yard when it's too cold.
2: on their fentanyl.
1: Yeah, exactly. Speaking of Kansas City, Chris Porter will be in the studio. Kansas City boy. He's at the Funny Bone this weekend in Omaha. One of the best. He's one of our favorite guests, too, on the program.
2: No
1: a little
2: doubt.
1: Later on. Nickel beer, eventually, too. After saying no to more people this morning, I'm sure. what else did the doc cover in that?
0: Oh, I got out of it. Let me get back to it.
1: Okay. All right. Mm-mm. Get back.
0: Yeah. The wrong site surgery. You know, the lady the other day.
1: Oh, yeah. She got her left leg cut off. It's supposed to be her right, or vice versa.
0: And an amputation.
2: Either way, she ends up with neither of them.
0: Right.
1: Yeah, you're right.
0: It is rare, but it happens and gets a lot of coverage.
1: She's Joe. Right.
0: Rightfully.
1: Although Joe had legs. Joe had legs.
0: Right. Reported rates, 1 in 100,000 surgeries, but reporting is voluntary, so the real number is probably bigger.
1: Wow.
0: Average hospital may see one every 5 to 10 years.
1: That's too many.
2: Yeah.
1: That's too many.
2: We gotta get this one right.
1: I realize that's your job, and it becomes routine for doctors and nurses, and that's a good thing because they can know what they're doing

0: But still, that's too many.
1: There should be protocols.
2: Right, that the surgeon who was putting in my hardware probably had an easier job because I had an external fixator. You know, I was in traction on my actual injured leg. Right. So
1: yeah, the scaffolding sticking out of your leg was a big indicator.
2: Yeah, when I came into the trauma one, the level one trauma center, I'm sure it looked pretty jacked up, and it wasn't very difficult to tell which leg they should do.
1: Oh, that one?
2: Yeah.
1: Yeah, that one.
2: That one looks bad.
0: Yeah, you know, there's protocols for a lot of things. I mean, you ever see how they do a fire off a nuclear weapon? Two guys have to, and this old school probably, but two guys had to be far apart and have separate keys where they can't, nobody can do it at
1: three,
0: once.
1: Three, two, yeah, one, together.
0: Right, exactly. And they break out all that stuff. Wouldn't that, shouldn't it be that if you're cutting off a leg or a foot or an arm or something like that, okay, check this again. Check it again. Ask everybody around. Okay.
1: Let's have like three or four people sign up. This is the one we're cutting off, right?
0: Right.
1: Everybody agrees?
2: Well, he goes through what their protocol is.
1: Okay.
0: Oh, my God, another tease. Damn it.
2: But you know what?
0: We don't want to do another tease.
2: The audience can't go to Google and type in Dr. Justin's email.
0: All right. You got that right.
2: They don't know what's on there.
1: See?
2: You got that right. We do, and we'll share it with you.
0: Wow, way too many teasers, man. Jim's got a boner.
2: Yeah.
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4: 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Blaze Army, huddle up. 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
5: Blaze Army, we'll see you this Saturday just after 12:30 as the Huskers will take on the Terrapins of Maryland. 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
6: 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Wednesday night's rainfall the Lincoln Airport was the all-time single-day rainfall record. 6.16 inches of rainfall. It beat the previous record of 5.45 inches set on August 29, 1910. Wednesday night's rainfall caused many flooding issues around the city and the county. A list of road closures across the county can be found at KIBZ.com. Second suspect in a robbery from early Wednesday morning in a North Lincoln apartment has been arrested. 46-year-old Damian Wilkins was contacted by Lincoln police about 6 o'clock Wednesday evening and put in jail for several offenses, including robbery and second-degree assault. Watkins and 48-year-old Brian Glaze of Lincoln allegedly assaulted a 47-year-old man in an apartment near 44th and Huntington by using a single-edged sword that's about 24 inches long that left lacerations on the victim's arm and back. A house fire in Northwest Lincoln Thursday morning, a few blocks south of 5th and Adams. It was contained to the kitchen area. No reports of any injuries, no word yet on the cause. And the Nebraska volleyball program will take part in the inaugural ABCA Match Points, an elite two-day women's volleyball championship event. That'll be in Louisville, Kentucky, April 10th through 11th of 2027. Sunny today and a high of 64. 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
10: We failed to mention one of the most devastating effects of the excessive rain and the flooding. Likely, and I haven't checked into this yet, so I can't confirm, but likely, if you're going to golf, it may be cart path only.
11: I knew that was where you were going. I saw that one coming a mile down the road.
12: Cart path only is not even golf. I hate cart path only, man.
11: Yeah, all right, just cancel my tee time.
10: You don't like to walk the course either, do you?
12: No.
10: You're not a walker.
12: No.
10: I mean, if it's going to be cart path only.
12: I exercised one of the things.
10: You know? I would just as soon walk the course. Well, you could.
12: I end up walking the course anyway because my ball is sometimes nowhere near where I can get the cart. So if you go out with somebody else, I make sure I get my steps in because I'll say, you take the cart, I'll walk, you know?
11: Yeah, but if you're walking the course after this, you might be ankle deep in a lot of spots.
12: Yeah, exactly right.
10: Oh, yeah. Your shoes may be a little muddy.
11: A little bit.
10: Yeah. And then somebody's going to ask you to take them off when you go to their house, and you won't do that either.
12: People have lost their home. Todd has to do cart path only. I'm guessing some of those courses might even be closed, low-lying courses, right? It's just too wet, right?
10: I think so.
11: I don't think anybody lost their home. There's a lot of flooding.
12: No, I read a couple of Facebook posts. I mean, they didn't wash away, but... Yeah. They got too much damage in them. Right. I saw that on Facebook from some friends.
10: They got messy
12: of ours.
10: Basements and cart path only.
12: I know that when they washed away and cart path only.
11: As soon as you started into this, I went, cart path with that. Only.
12: local news should lead with that with the anchor. Devastating, cart path only today. Right. By the way, today, Todd, you should be sad.
10: Because?
12: What happened today in 2017?
10: Was this the Tom Petty death?
12: Yeah.
11: Oh,
12: yeah.
10: 10-2.
12: How'd you remember that?
10: I thought you died on 10-4.
12: No, it's 10-2, it says here.
10: Yeah. My buddy's birthday is 10. He's the only guy I know that I can keep track of his birthday.
12: Because of the day on Tom Petty died?
10: No, because he became older than the rest of us in October. You know, the rest of us didn't become that age. He's my age.
12: Got it.
10: So for a couple of months, he's ahead of me. I used to use his ID when I was 19.
12: Okay.
10: Because people thought he was my brother.
12: All right.
10: So I would use his ID to get into bars in Minnesota.
12: Yeah, Tom Petty's been going 9 years. He was 67 when he passed away.
10: I saw the other day.
12: He wasn't quite 67. He was born on October 20th. I didn't know that. Yeah, he was 66 in a couple weeks.
10: Because he did a show on Friday at the Hollywood Bowl.
12: And you saw that show, right?
10: No, I saw the
12: Saturday.
10: Oh, you
12: saw the show week before that, right?
10: Right. And then his final show was the following Monday.
12: That's right.
10: And then I believe he died 7 or 8 days later.
12: All right. So where are we at with the duck? With the duck?
10: Oh, the lopping off the wrong leg.
12: Oh yeah, dumbasses.
10: Right. The cause is almost never a rogue surgeon. Typically, a skipped or minimized safety step or steps.
12: Yeah, we didn't push. I just say that.
10: It was exactly what you were talking about. Yeah. Right. Many wrong site cases never have a timeout, a critical final pause, and a safety check right before the surgery starts. Prevention is boring, but it works. You get the team together, verify patient, procedure, site, and consent.
12: Ooh, it's boring.
10: Right. Check against the schedule, chart, and imaging, etc. Repeatedly, surgeon site marking, usually initials with a clean, single-use marker, ideally with the patient awake and participating. The timeout. Everyone stops. Everyone talks. Anyone can speak up or call it off. You name the worst consequence. The patient gets the wrong surgery and still needs the right one.
12: Yeah, of course. That is the worst one.
11: Yeah, especially if we're lopping off limbs.
12: Limbs.
11: Right. Now I got neither of them because most times there's only two.
12: Hey, it was the wrong nut. I wonder if that's happened. Mm. Testicular cancer. The wrong nut.
11: You would hope the cancerous nut
12: you would
11: looks
12: see the lump
11: cancerous.
12: In it. Yeah, you would see the lump
11: oh,
12: in it.
11: Oh, that one's probably the cancerous nut.
10: Yeah. And because this is considered a quote-unquote never event, hospitals take it very seriously. Root cause analysis, investigation, disclosure, CMS. I don't know what CMS means. Consequences. Surgeon
12: How about
10: faces
12: that? Being the doctor has to walk in and say that.
10: Yeah. Malpractice.
12: It was like Nick yesterday at work, right?
10: Yeah. Peer review, privilege suspension, sometimes a licensing board report, review. Everyone in the OR feels it for a long time. Also a good time to point out that doctors and other healthcare professionals do have a lot of continuing medical education, CME, specialty certifications, clinical or procedure skills, hospital credentialing, state boards. They all have their own annual requirements. That's supposed to keep up with the technology.
12: What if they ever started like cutting through the skin of a leg or a hand or an arm, and then they realize then, and the patient wakes up and there's some big stitches on the and they go, oh, well, we got halfway through that.
11: Don't worry about that.
12: Yeah, don't worry about that.
11: We got it right eventually.
12: Yeah, why are there stitches on my right thigh? We thought that might have been the one you wanted.
10: Looked
12: to cut
10: at the
12: off.
10: Calendar when I flipped it over to October. I have to get a scope up my ass in 1 week from today.
11: Oh, good. All right. I'm happy for you.
10: Yeah, but they couldn't get me in. We booked this like in June. So everybody wants to get a colonoscopy.
11: Right. Well, it's, coming up on the holidays. We get nice and cleaned out.
12: So. Right.
11: Get some good pictures.
10: I can't get in until noon. I think it's noon a week from today. So
12: how about what Houston was saying? Oh, he gets those the
11: colonics.
12: Yeah. Flushed out all his butt, man. Yeah.
10: Yeah, I don't know.
12: I don't want to see that.
10: That's not a replacement for this.
12: No, I know it's not.
10: Yeah,
12: what
10: they do, they bring the hose. And
12: what's your colonoscopy, man? What day is it?
10: The little rodents.
12: We must have that day off,
11: he just
12: right?
11: said a week from today at noon.
10: A week from
11: noon.
10: Today.
11: Are you listening?
10: Yeah.
12: Are you sure you're going to sit here and poop yourself that morning?
10: I will sit here with an empty stomach. No, I will have cleansed the night before. But I got to talk to Ken. I have like coffee.
12: You're allowed to have coffee, I believe. Yeah. Black coffee. Yeah.
10: I don't remember.
11: Is that a clear liquid?
10: How I did it earlier. And if I did it after,
12: oh no,
10: I got
12: black
10: off
12: coffee.
10: Of work.
12: If you have to get blood, black coffee's fine. That's right. I don't know about the butthole stuff. Yeah,
11: you do.
12: Yeah, I do. But,
10: no. Well, you do, but you don't know about the colonoscopy.
12: I had a colonoscopy.
11: AI overview says you can drink black, no cream, milk, creamer, dairy the day before a colonoscopy.
12: The day before, so that morning you won't have any coffee. Well, why you wouldn't be, Todd?
10: Well, I'd consider that the day before.
12: Yeah.
10: Because I'll have coffee at 6 and I don't go until noon.
12: That's true. Because we get those 6-hour days.
11: It does say you probably should ask your doctor just to be sure.
12: Yeah.
11: Black coffee morning of the colonoscopy, only if it's allowed by your doctor's specific timeline and consumed strictly without milk, cream, or any dairy.
10: What about vodka in my whatever Pedialyte?
12: Vodka's clear.
10: That crap that they give you.
12: Yeah.
11: Did you say you did that the last time anyway?
12: You put vodka in your Pedialyte, did you?
10: I did.
11: It does say, Todd, that most guidelines will require you to stop drinking all liquids 2 to 4 hours before your scheduled procedure.
12: Well, you got that.
10: All right, that's easy enough.
11: Right. Yeah. So probably by 8 o'clock that morning, you have to go cold turkey.
10: Right. Probably have my last shot of vodka about 7:30.
11: Yeah, that seems fair.
10: Like I usually do.
11: Fair.
12: Last shot of vodka around 7:30. All right, so that's all the doc's email there?
11: Oh, no, there was one more part.
12: Oh, okay.
10: God damn it, I just clicked out of it.
11: Fractured penises. He gets into fractured penises.
12: Oh, okay, God. Yeah,
11: we talked about sex injuries.
12: Yeah, yeah.
11: And then he gives us the technical name for it.
12: Hold the thighs down, man.
10: Right.
12: Yeah.
11: And a pronouncer, which that's really helpful. Thank you, Justin.
10: This might make you grab your junk and cringe a little bit.
12: Everything makes me grab my junk.
10: The fracture is a tear of the tunica albuginea. Tunica albuginea. Try to use that in a sentence today.
12: I will.
11: I take that on rye, don't you? Mm-hmm.
10: Which would be the fibrous connective tissue around the corpus cavernosum.
11: Cavernosum.
10: The dong tissue cave that fills the blood and the urethra runs through the cave.
12: Cool.
10: The corpus spongiosum, the dong tissue directly surrounding the urethra, is rarely involved. There's no bone or cartilage. An erect penis hits something hard or bends sharply, typically during sex.
12: Ow!
10: There's a loud pop, immediately loss of erection. There's a bunch of pain. There's swelling. Erection. There's purple bruising all around my brain.
12: Yeah.
10: Eggplant deformity, blood at the urethral opening, or trouble urinating is concerning for urethral injury surgery.
12: Is that why the eggplant became the wiener? Is that why?
10: Yeah, I guess so.
12: Yeah.
10: Surgery is urgent. An incision to evacuate the blood / clot, stitch up the tear, and repair the urethra if needed. Early repair reduces risk of curvature, fibrous scarring, plaque, or erectile dysfunction. Go to the ER and forget about the shame. We've heard it all. Do not put ice on that bear or try to walk it off.
12: Oh, why not ice? Because you always think about ice on everything for some reason.
11: Well, it says do not put ice on that bear and try to walk. I think he means don't try to treat it at home.
12: Got it. Okay.
11: Just go to the hospital.
12: Right.
11: Go to the hospital right away.
12: Yeah. And have your wife drive you or your girlfriend drive you or your buddy drive you if you banged him, you know.
10: Light bulb discussion reminded me of my favorite all-time Scrubs joke delivered by John C. McGinley.
12: What are you saying that?
10: Bobo, either this kid has a light bulb up his ass or his colon has a great idea.
12: He was so good in that role.
10: I'm pretty sure they said butt.
12: That's still out there, that show.
11: I was going to say, isn't he back on the reboot?
12: Yeah, the second season is coming out now.
10: I haven't seen any of the second season.
12: I haven't either. I watched Scrubs. I love that show.
10: So did I. And all the medical professionals say that you know,
12: it's
10: when
12: pretty
10: it comes
12: accurate,
10: to,
12: right?
10: Yeah, accuracy. That's among the top ones.
12: Which Colin's got a great idea. So where's he go with that? I just reminded him of a joke. Okay,
10: that's
12: it. Okay.
10: You know, I have a lot on. Were we discussing head injuries? I guess we always discuss the CTE stuff and health professionals banging as well. But this is already too long, so he gives us a tease.
11: Oh, yeah, because remember...
12: Who was the CTA? If we did talk about that. Who had the head injury?
11: Oh, I think it was remember the guys who were doing the running?
12: Oh, yeah.
11: Where they just run at each other and bang?
12: Yeah, we talked that with Houston Alexander, right? Yeah, exactly.
11: And then medical professionals were on the list of the most cheating professions out there.
12: Oh, that's for sure they are, right, yeah. So this guy, this is a report. Remember the guy was... they show up at this trailer park in Florida... And it's a mom and the son, and they had a big fight, and because she was making him bang her for years. Well, the prosecutors will not pursue criminal charges against the 22-year-old Florida man who recently admitted having sex with his mother. They're only going to charge her. And they said the reason they will is they said look at her. No, she looks like just a bomb in Florida, basically. Not hot, by the way, but just an average looking.
10: Man. Son, you've been punished enough.
12: You had to bang your mom. Oh,
11: but at the same time, he was 22. It's not like he was a kid.
12: No.
11: He was a fool.
12: Right.
11: He was a grown-ass man making decisions.
12: And they did it at least 100 times.
11: And when the domestic dispute call was what got the cops there, and he actually told the deputies he was, quote, tired of having sexual intercourse with his mother.
12: And she was married, not to his dad, and he would always say, I always wondered why they went in the other room and closed the door and locked it. This is a trailer. I mean, we've all been inside a trailer. They're not big.
10: Does this guy have
12: even a double wide is
10: an average or above average IQ? I mean,
12: he looks like a normal guy.
10: He looks normal.
12: Yeah.
11: No, that beard's a little
12: The beard's kind of, the chin beard thing ain't that great.
10: Mom looks normal.
12: They do look normal. Mom looks like she wakes up and drinks a lot of vodka. Right.
10: If he got rid of the mustache, he would look a little Amish.
12: Yeah.
11: Does she have a face tattoo? Is that what I'm seeing there on the side of her head?
12: That might be push. I'm looking at that too.
10: And if they were a little Amish, couldn't they get the? Oh no, they wouldn't. Then they're not inbreeding, are they? Is she? She's the actual mom, right?
12: She's the actual mom. Yeah. The dad wasn't. Her husband's not the biological dad.
10: Yeah, this is stuff even porn producers say. Oh, yeah. No.
11: Well, it says the police report says when they hooked up when nobody else was in the house or when everyone was asleep.
12: Yeah.
11: Yeah, they heard you, man. If they were asleep,
12: he did mention in the last story, the guy, I was wondering why they always locked the bedroom door in there talking, you know, and humping. Ugh.
11: Yeah.
12: So they're not charging him probably because he's been through enough. But Puss is right. He did it 100 times, you know.
11: I mean,
12: I guess a nut's a nut, you know.
11: Depending on how long this has been going on, it may have all happened while he was a legal adult.
12: Oh, yeah.
11: You know?
12: I'm sure it did. He's might have been the whole time.
11: I mean, he was a willing participant here. I think he should bear some of the consequences as well.
12: Yeah, I think I think she's only charged with incest. It's not child rape or anything.
11: No. You
12: know? Right.
11: No. So that would tell me that it all did start after he was 18. 18.
12: Yeah. Right. Ugh, people, stop bagging your mom. And I hope I'm talking I'm talking to nobody right now. I mean, I know we have 1,000 listeners everywhere, but I just hope I'm talking to nobody.
10: We're going to hear more about it.
12: Hope there's not a guy driving to work going, you're right, I should stop bagging my mom.
10: Right. We'll follow up, too, on the
12: 7th. Not stepmom, mom.
10: Right, of October.
12: Bang your stepmom, I don't care.
10: Right, she gets arraigned on the 6th of October.
12: All right.
10: Early next week.
12: Yeah.
11: Ugh.
12: I hope I'm talking to nobody. But if I reached out to you and I changed your mind, email us.
11: Right. If you had an epiphany right now.
12: Right there. You're right, you stop banging my
11: call
12: mom.
11: Call us and let us know.
10: Thanks for saving me.
12: Comedian Chris Porter in the studio later on.
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15: I'm Jeff Motes on Lincoln's Pure Rock Alternative 104.1 The Blaze. Wednesday night's rainfall at the Lincoln Airport was the all-time single-day rainfall record. 6.16 inches of rainfall. It beat the previous record of 5.45 inches set on August 29th, 1910. Wednesday night's rainfall caused many flooding issues around the city and the county. A list of road closures across the county can be found up at KIBZ.com. Second suspect in a robbery from early Wednesday morning in a North Lincoln apartment has been arrested. 46-year-old Damian Wilkins was contacted by Lincoln police about 6 o'clock Wednesday evening and put in jail for several offenses, including robbery and second-degree assault. Watkins and 48-year-old Brian Glaze of Lincoln allegedly assaulted a 47-year-old man in an apartment near 44th and Huntington by using a single-edged sword that's about 24 inches long that left lacerations on the victim's arm and back. A house fire in Northwest Lincoln Thursday morning a few blocks south of 5th and Adams. It was contained to the kitchen area. No reports of any injuries, no word yet on a cause. And the Nebraska volleyball program will take part in the inaugural ABCA Match Points, an elite two-day women's volleyball championship event. That'll be in Louisville, Kentucky, April 10th through 11th of 2027. Sunny today and a high of 64. I'm Jeff Motes on 104.1 The Blaze.
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10: He didn't die in Gainesville. I'm pretty sure he died in Santa Monica. This also happened in Gainesville.
12: It wasn't 64. Is it music?
10: No.
12: Oh, okay. All right. 65.
10: Correct.
11: James Dean.
10: Yeah. No, The anniversary of James Dean's death was earlier this week.
12: Oh, right.
10: And you can still go to the intersection in the middle of California.
12: We miss that, right?
10: And see where he
12: died. You need more of him than just Gainesville 65.
10: Well, it's got to do with sports.
12: Oh, okay, got it. Oh, Gatorade.
10: There you go.
11: Yeah. Oh, yeah. Yeah.
10: During a football game between the University of Florida and Louisiana State, right. The Florida players tested a newly concocted sports drink to help them regain the essential chemicals their body would lose from profuse sweating. This was developed at the University of Florida Science Labs.
12: Yeah.
10: Fight hydration, rebalance the body's electrolytes, potassium, body salts.
12: Potassium.
10: It was 102 degrees out. And you can tell a Euro wrote this. The Gators went on to win the match.
12: No, oh, they did. Okay.
10: It's a game. After the heavily favored Tigers wilted in the 102-degree heat. And, of course, we called it Gatorade, if you've heard the commercial.
11: Yeah.
12: Who owned it then? I mean, who ended up owning it and making it and making them zillions of dollars? Those scientists at Florida? Or did the company come in and just buy the rights to it and give them $200, something like that?
11: They credit it to a guy named Robert Cade.
12: Did he make any money off of it?
11: Or that's what I was looking up.
12: Or did he sell the rights for, like, you know, a lot of those guys will sell it for, like, yeah, someone give you $1,000, sure, it's just a drink, whatever, you know.
10: Yeah. In the early days, it was not a hit with the players because it tasted awful.
12: Well, the official, I always liked the taste of Gatorade, even the old school Gatorade.
10: Yeah, the first... You know, the impression in my mind of the first, first of all, it was like the rich kids that got to drink the Gatorade.
12: Oh, yeah, right.
10: We didn't get to drink the Gatorade, right. But it came in a glass bottle.
12: Glass bottle.
10: Yeah, and
12: For years, I drank that.
11: It was still glass bottle when I started.
10: Okay. Yeah, and it was always, you know, you just had the green. That's the only color I remember.
12: The yellow.
11: The
12: I think it was.
11: Lemon lime.
12: Yeah, lemon lime.
11: Man, that was the best.
10: To me, it looked green.
12: Yeah. Yeah, I like all the flavors now. When I get Gatorade all the time before I go to the gym, and it's Gatorade Zero I drink now.
10: Many of the athletes would vomit after consuming it, so they must have toned
12: it down. I bet you the original taste probably wasn't that good. Yeah.
10: Things got more palatable after Dr. Cade's wife suggested they add a little lemon juice.
11: Mm-mm. Yeah, I'm not really finding a number here, but whatever he made, I don't think this guy got enough.
12: Probably not.
11: Because it says here that as of 2015, the University of Florida had made almost $300 million on royalties from Gatorade.
12: A lot of those places, when you work for the company, you don't own it.
11: Yeah.
12: You know what I mean? So maybe he inventing it at the University of Florida, he was just an employee, you know?
11: He did get some royalties along the way, and there were disputes between him and the university, but they were eventually settled. He ended up working at the university, looks like pretty much for the rest of his career. He was a professor emeritus.
12: Because I remember... Yeah. There's a story about a girl in the office. She was a designer in the office for Nike, and she came up with a logo. But since she was already employed by Nike, they gave her, like, dinner or something like that. And then years later, when the swoosh became such iconic, and the company was, she did get stock, and she did make out okay. They gave her stock. They realized, we just can't. She's the one that did this. I know she worked for us at the time, but, you know, we own it. She doesn't own it. But they end up giving her Nike stock, and she's set for life, I believe.
10: My report says by 2015 royalties for the group, and I don't know who the group is.
12: More than one guy in the office making it?
10: Group of scientists on campus. Yeah.
12: And they get money?
10: The group, the royalties to the group, that invented Gatorade had eclipsed $1 billion.
12: Oh, my God. Okay, they're fine.
11: The funny part, though, is this guy, the guy who invented it, this Dr. Robert Cade, or James Robert Cade, he was a direct, he was in the field of kidneys. He was a kidney researcher.
12: Okay, got it.
11: What did he die of?
12: Kidney disease.
11: Kidney failure.
12: Wow. Wow.
11: Yeah.
10: They mentioned three other doctors here, so they're probably part of the group.
11: Yeah.
10: That had to split the billion. But good for them.
11: But it says, you know, Pepsi now owns it. And, right. And I'm seeing a number here of, you know, like in 2007, over 7 billion bottles of Gatorade were sold. I mean, whatever these guys made off of it wasn't enough because Gatorade is obviously just
10: I have cut
11: huge.
10: Down on my electrolyte consumption after a previous Dr. Justin email. He says, you don't really need it.
12: No, water's fine. You're right. But the flavor's good. You know, you're right. I did read an article. You're only supposed to drink that kind of stuff after you sweat, after you work out, not just sitting around. Right.
10: And not just a little sweat, like profuse sweating.
12: I sweat every damn day in that sauna.
10: If you're out in the middle of the desert, or, you know, if you're in the sauna. I don't have a sauna at my gym. I wish I did.
11: I'll usually have one of the... I've gone to the...
12: So much. I'm addicted to it now.
11: The little liquid IV packets.
12: Yeah, they're good, too.
11: I'll have one of those.
12: Pretty much the same thing.
11: In the afternoon, after I work out, I'll have one of those.
12: This is a great story. I'm not going to mention the...
10: But you're a sweater, aren't you?
11: I am. He's a sweater from way back.
12: I noticed that.
11: Dripping everywhere.
12: Yeah, off his chest. It's great. Michael Gosling, a St. Louis man in his late 50s, always knew he was adopted. He loved his adopted family, having a wonderful childhood, and he naturally wondered about his biological parents. Recently discovered he's the son of, I'm going to wait for that first, for real, discovery arose when Gosling's half-brother, who didn't know he had one, took a 23andMe test. Gosling popped up in the results. The half-brother reached out, and soon he was meeting his biological mother on his 58th birthday. Short time later, he connected with his biological father, who was Michael McDonald of the Doobie Brothers. Michael McDonald was 14 years of age when he knocked up this chick, and they gave it up because he was 14. And he was always wondering where that kid ended up. So he ended up meeting Michael McDonald. And he looks like him. And he's only 14 years younger than him.
11: Yeah. Did you read the transcript of the call? Said, you know, talking to his biological dad. Well, what do you do? Well, I'm a musician, and I'm coming through St. Louis here real soon. And are you Michael McDonald? And his response was, yeah, I'm afraid so.
12: Yeah. Love that. And they met, they hugged. And he's, like I say, he's only 14 years younger than the guy. Good for them, man.
11: If we just become best friends.
10: Right. I keep forgetting to call your mom.
12: Oh. Well, no, it wasn't his real mom. He was raised by two other adopted people.
10: Oh, okay, he was.
12: So the biological mom, they don't mention her name. It's obviously somebody that Michael would not have banged when he was 14, and they gave the kid up, which is a good thing. 14, you shouldn't be.
10: When was this discovered?
11: Just recently. Just
12: recently, summer. Okay. This past summer, yeah.
11: Did
10: he,
12: McDonald had conceived Gosling when he was 14 and subsequently put it up for adoption. It's a story he revealed in his 2023 memoir, What a Fool Believes.
10: And the kid is how old now?
12: 58.
10: Okay. Did he tell him that he ruined the Doobie Brothers?
12: No.
10: That the Doobie Brothers really used to rock.
12: Wouldn't it be funny?
10: Before you took over?
12: I don't mind McDonald. I'm with you. I think Doobies without McDonald is better, for sure, by far. But he's obviously a talented man. He's got some good songs. But they sound like Michael McDonald songs, not like Doobie Brothers songs. But whatever. Besides that, what if this guy grew up, you know, we all have musical tastes, and some things we don't like, some things we like. What if his musical taste was, I hate Michael McDonald? But look at the guy. He looks like a Michael McDonald.
11: I don't think genetically he'd be allowed to hate Michael McDonald.
12: Well, no, I mean,
11: there's something inside him that would be drawn to that.
12: Think of a band you hate, you know, and all of a sudden, bang, that person's your dad.
11: Nick, your dad is Joe Elliott from Def Leppard.
12: Oh, yeah.
11: Huh?
12: That's possible.
0: Yeah. Hey, can I borrow some money?
12: You'd be very happy if Joe Elliott was your dad.
11: Pour Some Sugar on Me is my favorite song now.
12: Yeah.
0: I think my opinion on Def Leppard might be a little different if my dad was in the band.
12: You might like them.
11: Funny how those things change you.
12: Yeah.
0: Well, you grow up around it.
12: You find out your dad is Joe Elliott.
0: You find that out now?
12: Oh. Yeah.
11: Like right now.
0: I'd be like, hey,
12: That's why your dad left your mom. She was banging Joe Elliott. That could have been, been kind of cool.
11: Andy likes Dawn.
10: I wonder if this kid,
0: I would have to Google his obituary.
10: Like the Doobie Brothers because, you know, it was in his DNA. If he naturally liked Michael McDonald's music.
11: And that's what I'm saying. I think there's probably something inside him that was just kind of drawn to that music.
10: I only dwell on the fact that he ruined the Doobie Brothers because it used to amuse Crank.
12: Yeah, it did, right.
10: And then any Michael McDonald collaboration.
12: They definitely changed their sound. But they're out now. They do all the old stuff. They just he's out with them now.
10: Oh, he does background vocals for Ride Like the Wind by Christopher Cross.
12: Yeah,
10: so
12: great
10: song. I texted Craig. He ruins this song, too. Yeah. And what's there's a rap song. Nate Dogg.
12: Well, remember the
10: old... They use the riff for I Keep Forgetting.
12: Oh, well, yeah. That's what they do. They steal music from other places because they don't know how to write their own
0: They
12: music.
0: Sample it.
12: Yeah,
11: is it Regulate?
10: Yes, it is.
11: It's the hit. Yeah,
10: it is.
11: Nate Dogg and Warren G.
10: It was a big hit. That Warren G. I forgot Warren G. and Nate Dogg.
12: How about Tug McGraw? He was just playing baseball. He's minor league baseball. Bangs a chick in Alabama or somewhere. I forget where it was. years later, you know, his son, finds out that's his son. Yeah. She knew the
0: that
12: whole time.
0: Nuts.
12: She knew the whole time. Talking about growing up in the Phillies was Tim McGraw's dad.
0: How old was Tim McGraw when he found out?
12: I think he was in college.
10: I think
12: he was in college.
10: He was older.
0: Did he have a father figure growing up?
12: I don't remember. Not so much, because he did take the name. Well, he took the name because probably it was easier. It got you more famous when you're trying to start a career, music career. But yeah,
0: McGraw sounds like more of a country singer than Tim Matthews.
12: Yeah, I don't know. What that was. I think the mom was not really involved in too many people. Yeah, probably just pining after Tug.
0: He had his stepfather named Horace Smith, a truck driver.
12: Got it.
0: Instilled his love for country music.
12: Who wasn't Tug McGraw?
0: No.
12: Yeah.
11: And you can't.
12: Yeah, they became friends later on before Tug McGraw died.
0: Tim Smith's relationship was difficult. And they divorced his mom.
12: And speaking of the Phillies, they lost. They're done. Don't get Jim Sucks away today. All right. He'll be mad. They're done. And who won that? Oh, the Braves won that. So.
10: Right.
12: And the Braves going to play. Who do they play next?
11: Dodgers, I think.
12: No, I think it's somebody else plays the Dodgers. It could be them, but I don't know.
10: Is there games tonight? Or
12: now I'm just waiting. I'm just rooting against people now.
11: You can tell none of us really cares that much about baseball.
12: Once the Pirates aren't there, and obviously your Todd's Twins aren't there, and Nick's Royals are not there.
0: The Royals were done in April.
12: Yeah.
11: Yeah, so you got four games starting tomorrow. Sox, Guardians, Braves, Dodgers, Yankees, Rays, Padres, Brewers.
12: Okay, I'm for the Rays. I'm for the Padres. Which other two?
11: Braves, Dodgers.
12: I'm for, I don't care who wins that, but I really want the Dodgers to win it again so the baseball just blocks out. But go ahead.
11: Isn't that going to happen anyway?
12: I think it is either way, right?
11: I feel dirty rooting for the Dodgers. It's becoming a Patriots situation. Yeah.
12: If they win, it's just even more the lockout's great. But
11: and then Sox ahead. Guardians.
10: Right, I got a soft.
12: I'm for the Sox and that.
10: In my heart for the Dodgers, and I'm cheering for Mr. Skin. I also think the Brewers are a good story.
12: Screw the Brewers.
10: That guy used to coach at ASU.
12: Yeah. Oh, you like him for that reason.
0: Yeah. There you go.
12: All right.
10: I got
0: who
10: my
0: won
10: reasons.
0: Last night?
12: The Phillies.
10: Phillies beat the Braves.
12: There was only one game.
0: No, the football game.
10: The Braves beat the Phillies, but the football game, oh.
12: The Browns won. Oh. We discussed that earlier today. Right, you got to get here early to talk that stuff, man. All right.
11: I think he might have just been trying to rub it in.
12: Of course he is.
0: I missed
12: the second half.
0: I fell asleep. That game was absolutely disgusting, though, because I want the Steelers to lose because I want you to be miserable. But I don't want the Browns to win because Deshaun Watson is
12: a rapist, right?
0: A horrible person.
12: Yeah. Social media is forgiving him everywhere now. And the most people are like us, smart, know he's a rapist. But you're right. The social, good story, good story. Shut up.
0: But ESPN is just normalizing all
12: that. I know, they normalize
0: it. They're like, oh, this is the Deshaun Watson Cleveland thought that we're getting. Right. That dude should be in jail.
12: Yeah.
0: It really, it sucks.
12: Yeah. Well, I get out of rule. I'm going to get to Cleveland the rest of the year then. Okay.
0: I hope I never even think about them.
12: Did they play the Chiefs this year? No, they don't, do they?
0: No. Okay. That, I always feel bad. Like, that receiver's a badass, that Concepcion or whatever. Casey Concepcion.
12: Yeah, he's good.
0: You're a Brown, dude.
11: I do kind of like if he continues to play well, the dilemma that it's going to cause for them. Like, should we re-sign him, or do we have to cut him, or what? But he played well.
12: Is he in the final year?
11: Yeah.
12: Of that
11: he's,
12: big
11: he's
12: huge
11: in the
12: contract?
11: Final year of that deal, and so they got to decide at the end of the year whether they're going to re-sign him or let him go.
10: I'm pretty sure
12: it's a long season, man.
10: Right? Has no conscience and no shame.
0: None.
10: And
12: of course
10: if
12: he
10: does well, they'll sign him again.
11: Probably.
12: Right. Yeah, because they're Cleveland fans. All right.
10: Yeah.
12: And they suck.
11: Well, the fans deserve better. The ownership sucks.
12: Yeah, the ownership sucks. But
11: Cleveland
12: the fans are, yeah.
11: Browns fans are probably some of the best fans out there. I mean, if they've been sticking by that team for that long, you know.
12: Yeah, well, if you forgive a rapist. All right, go on back. Right.
10: I'm just glad Aaron Rodgers has to take a long bus ride home.
12: No, it's not that long, by the way.
10: Yeah, he had his bitch face.
0: Any bus ride is long.
12: Right. There was a crazy story last night on Prime before the game started. Because there's a town in Ohio that's 40 minutes from Pittsburgh, about 50 minutes from Cleveland, and it's split down the middle.
10: Really?
12: And it's a real small town, and everybody's right down the middle.
10: All the Steeler fans live in one side of town.
12: No, not necessarily. No, there's a lot of dads were Brown fans. Their sons are Steeler fans, and vice versa.
10: And then there's a demilitarized zone in the middle.
12: Oh, they murder each other every game, sure. Right? Yeah. Come on back. Come on back.
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15: 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Wednesday night's rainfall at the Lincoln Airport was the all-time single-day rainfall record. 6.16 inches of rainfall. It beat the previous record of 5.45 inches set on August 29, 1910. Wednesday night's rainfall caused many flooding issues around the city and the county. A list of road closures across the county can be found at KIBZ.com. Second suspect in a robbery from early Wednesday morning at a North Lincoln apartment has been arrested. 46-year-old Damian Wilkins was contacted by Lincoln police about 6 o'clock Wednesday evening and put in jail for several offenses, including robbery and second-degree assault. Watkins and 48-year-old Brian Glaze of Lincoln allegedly assaulted a 47-year-old man in an apartment near 44th and Huntington by using a single-edged sword that's about 24 inches long that left lacerations on the victim's arm and back. A house fire in Northwest Lincoln Thursday morning, a few blocks south of 5th and Adams. It was contained to the kitchen area. No reports of any injuries, no word yet on a cause. And the Nebraska volleyball program will take part in the inaugural ABCA Match Points, an elite two-day women's volleyball championship event that will be in Louisville, Kentucky, April 10th through 11th of 2027. Sunny today and a high of 64. I'm Jeff Motes on 104.1 The Blaze.
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12: All right, if you're getting married and you're at the altar coming up next month or two, or week or two, or even tomorrow, I guess, make sure you say the right name. This guy's in Brisbane, Australia. He's up there with his wife-to-be. Her name is Emma, and he calls her Emily.
0: Ooh.
12: Problem with that is also Emily is her sister.
0: Oh.
12: Yeah.
11: Not an ex?
12: That'd not an ex. Both are awkward.
11: Yeah.
12: Yeah. And they're similar names, but still, you don't call your wife by the wrong name on the altar.
10: No, that's why when you're doing your vows, you should always put honey or babe.
12: Do you, honey, take this honey, right? I don't know how it happened. There's video. I haven't listened to the video yet. But, yeah, how he actually said it. But apparently people were pissed. She went through the wedding.
0: In weddings, too, the officiant's usually saying, repeat after me.
12: Right. That's true. So I'm not sure how this happened. Maybe they didn't have that. Maybe it was one of those situations where the bridegroom write their own stuff and they just say your vows.
11: Maybe.
12: Yeah.
0: Did they go through with it?
12: Yeah, I think they did. But
0: that guy's never going to live that down.
12: No. Especially if he was banging Emily on the side.
0: My sister's coming over. Yeah.
12: What's my sister's name? Yeah. Better to call her that there than in bed, don't you think?
11: Ooh, I don't know.
12: They're both going to suck.
11: That's in front of everybody.
0: Right.
12: Yeah.
10: Well, in this instance, you could blame it on the officiant. I thought he said Emily.
11: But we don't know how they do Australian weddings.
12: Yeah, we don't know how they do that.
0: Only one of those instances makes the New York Post.
10: Do you think it's one of those where they wrote their own vows?
11: I think, probably. And then he probably started with Emily. Right. And he addressed her and said Emily instead of Emma.
12: That's exactly right. That's probably what happened. That's why it made a big deal, right?
11: Well, I mean, one could assume fairly easily that her sister might have been her maid of honor.
12: And maybe she was right behind her.
11: And he was nervous,
12: and he always wanted to have sex with her.
11: Right. You know? Well, that too.
10: Yeah. I've always wanted both of you at the same time.
12: And that might happen now. This is a marrying one of you, right? Yeah, ladies. We need ladies on that one to check in. I know that people have you've called people the wrong name just in conversation, I think, especially if you go through a couple girlfriends in a row. I've done that before. You would call the girl the wrong name in conversation because you have a couple of drinks in you. But not during sex. That's why you stick to honey and babe. Yeah.
0: I think this guy's haircut is more unfortunate than saying the wrong name.
12: Let me see that. Yeah.
0: It looks like they just took the clippers and just went around the side like, like they didn't fade it in at all.
12: Nick the fader.
11: Does he just have a full head of hair and is that what bothers you?
0: No, it's the line.
12: It's a bad fade. Okay. All right.
0: I get that my hair is it's an unfortunate situation, but I can recognize a decent haircut.
12: But you cut it nice.
10: Is there a chance she's an Emmeline?
12: I don't know, Todd.
10: That's a different form of Emily.
12: Emily's a sister, though. She's Emma and Emma and Emma. They named their kids Emma and Emily. They might even be twins with those two.
10: No, there might have been Emmeline and Emily. If you listen to the lyrics of the song by Hot Chocolate.
12: I love that song.
0: Yeah.
12: Emma.
10: Emmeline.
12: Emmeline.
0: Everybody just, like, in this clip, everybody just starts laughing.
12: Oh, good.
11: Nervously?
0: No, like, uproariously.
11: Ooh. I don't think that's the right reaction there.
12: Oh, that is a bad haircut, Nick. You're right. Yeah, I don't get that look. Whatever. Works for him, I guess. Except he's got to go to bed. The girl looks hot, too, you know. They should show Emily. See if she's hotter.
0: Yeah.
10: Well, the next day, I tune in to... Well, the next time I see there's not a bear walking around the city of Aspen, it'll be the first day in a long time.
12: Have you seen that one video where it just goes up to this farmer's market and starts eating and they're all just watching it?
10: Yep.
12: Yeah, I love that video.
10: Helps himself to a bunch of pastries.

0: When these bears go hibernate, what do the cubs do if they're not grown yet?
1: I would think they have to hibernate with them.
0: Yeah, but do they sleep the whole time? Cause how they can't get that fat, can they?
1: And probably feed off them. You know, off of mom while she's sleeping. And they I understand they don't
0: sleep. Oh, there's a milk situation?
1: They don't sleep the entire time.
0: Mm-mm. You feed off the mom, how?
1: I think.
0: Milk?
1: I think they do.
0: Got it.
1: I could be wrong.
0: Teats? Does a bear got teats?
1: Do bears have teats?
0: I would probably. Does a pope poop in the woods? It's the same bit, right? Okay.
2: Do you think if you're one of those people living in Aspen, do you get used to this? Do you just freak out?
0: Isn't it getting worse? Yeah, you're right.
2: And
0: well, the one they show eating out that cart full of, you know, like the farmer's market, there are people just standing there looking at it. Now, they're a good 15 yards away, but they're still just looking at it.
2: But at the same time, isn't that probably bad if you get used to the bears?
0: Right.
2: Shouldn't you probably always be a little bit worried if there's a bear walking through?
0: All it takes is one killing.
2: Right.
3: Bears have six nipples.
1: Yep.
0: Good to know, Nick.
1: Cubs are usually born during hibernation, and then they
0: autistic Nick just yells out, bears have six nipples.
3: They answering a question that was asked.
0: I love the answer. Thank you for looking it up.
1: They nurse off their mom in the den, you know, until they get up and start.
0: That's how it works. Okay.
1: Scourging for food.
0: They got to be bored, though.
3: So they're nursing this bitch is just trying to sleep. They're,
0: I know. Yeah. They can't be sleeping. Those cubs aren't sleeping that long, right?
1: No.
0: They're kids.
1: I'm going to guess the cubs have pretty sharp teeth, too.
3: Yeah.
0: Oh, yeah.
3: Yeah, they're bears.
2: Puppy teeth on a bear.
1: Yeah.
2: Ooh.
1: Yeah, I can't imagine.
0: The bear yells teeth a lot, I'm sure. Teeth.
3: Yeah. Right.
1: These people are just used to seeing bears. These bears are just used to seeing people. I haven't heard any instance of an attack other than that one attacking all the pastries.
0: Yeah.
2: But, I mean, it's just going to take one.
0: What? It all takes one.
2: Where a bear does what bears do, and then it's going to be a big problem.
0: Because of the cubs, too.
2: Yeah.
0: Somebody's near a cub. Now, do brown bears, what the hell's that?
2: Lack of interest in speaking correctly?
0: Yeah, pretty much at that point there. Brown bears. Do brown bears, I know they're not carnivorous, are they?
1: Brown bears?
0: Yeah.
3: I'd assume any bear is.
1: No, the brown bears are omnivores. The black bears are more, you know, they like to eat berries.
0: But killing a human doesn't mean you have to eat them. So any bear could kill any human, right?
2: Yeah, they could just do it for sport.
0: Yeah, right.
1: Yeah, there have been instances of black bear attacks.
2: Why it's got to be a black bear?
0: Yeah.
3: I wish that story of that bear and our cubs getting into the car ended with them, like, starting the car and driving to Dairy Queen.
0: Just driving away.
3: Like, they're driving now.
2: This isn't Looney Tunes.
0: What do you want? What do you want? They all got ice cream cones heading back. Drop the car off.
3: These bears that are in these towns and cities, like, why not just put a camera on its head? That'd be interesting.
0: Yeah.
2: Do you want to be the guy that has to strap a camera to a bear's head?
3: Bear camp. Well, no, you hit him with the tranquilizer.
0: Right.
3: Hit him like a sleep dart.
0: And put a GoPro in his forehead.
3: Yeah.
0: You might better rip that thing off, but still.
3: They might try.
1: Yeah. Black bears will eat meat, but it's not their first choice.
0: Got it.
1: So technically, they're omnivores.
0: Mm-mm. And are there grizzlies in Colorado?
1: I don't think so.
0: Okay.
1: I think you got to go up into Wyoming, Montana, Idaho.
0: All right.
1: To find grizzlies in the lower 48.
2: Mm-mm. Yeah, I just think it would be dangerous to be habituated to bears being in your town.
0: Yes.
2: Like, you don't want to get used to that.
0: Getting used to it, right.
2: You don't want the masses of the people that live in Aspen to just not care if there's a bear wandering, you know, like that guy sitting out reading his book. No, you need to freak out. There's a bear.
0: I was walking through my neighborhood last summer.
1: No, he did the right thing. He totally did the right thing.
2: But, I mean, shouldn't you kind of have your head on a swivel at this time of year?
0: Yeah.
2: Looking for him, like, okay, there's one down there. I'm going to get up and go inside.
3: I would freak out.
0: I was walking through my neighborhood last spring, maybe last fall, I don't know what it was. And it's a typical suburban neighborhood. It's all just houses and, you know. And all of a sudden I come around the corner and there's just a deer just standing there looking at me. And I wasn't on some path. And even that freaked me out. I just stood there thinking, now this deer is just looking at me. And we're maybe 20 yards from each other. And he's just standing there looking at me in the middle of the street. They go, what's he going to do? So I waited for a while and didn't move. I'm thinking, what if he could just come at me, couldn't he? He's not going to bite me, but he's going to.

0: He could run into me.
1: I think deer are way more skittish. Than
0: they are. You know? They are. They are. But like I said, I'm just comparing that. If I walked around the corner and saw a bear.
1: Now, the time that Todd and I were golfing out in western Nebraska, right. we were playing a course. I hit a ball that landed too close for my comfort to a pronghorn antelope, was it, Todd?
2: No, yeah. Oh, a pronghorn. It's technically not an antelope.
1: Okay, but I think it had a baby with it.
2: Yeah.
1: And I was looking at those pronghorns and going, you know what, that golf ball's yours. I'll drop one over here.
0: Right.
1: You know, I wasn't going to approach that thing because I thought being impaled on the, 15th fairway was not a good day.
2: Yeah, and if you used good golf balls, I probably would have gone after it.
1: But you don't. But I don't, so it's I'm not worried about it.
2: I don't think I would be afraid of a pronghorn. I think they're just as skittish as deer.
1: But the fact that it had a baby with it.
2: Right.
1: You know, that motherly instinct to protect. I didn't, you know.
0: Todd's looking for the ball. This antelope is spearing puss on the ground.
1: Right. I got two pronghorns sticking out of my gut.
0: Hopefully somebody had a GoPro for that so we could watch that. If you lived.
2: It was a perfectly good Pro V1.
0: Right.
1: it was not.
0: If you lived.
1: I just left it.
0: Jill, checking in. You're welcome. We do defend women on this show a lot. You're welcome for us saying that, but we just feel the same way. All of us have daughters and mothers and sisters and rape cultures. Forgiving rape cultures, it sucks. On another note, why would you name your daughters Emma and Emily? If you called her Emily on a normal basis, no big deal. I don't know how I'd feel about that. Okay. I didn't freak out about my wedding bouquet not being made by my wedding day. So I really don't know. Oh, so she doesn't really care. I'm thinking if the wife was pissed, you called her Emily instead of Emma, then she's got bigger problems.
1: This Jill's not a bitch.
0: No, this Jill's not a bitch, right? That's right. Jill's not a bitch.
3: Let's ask the bird.
1: I mean, that's
0: Jill's
1: my
0: Jill's not a bitch.
1: That's my normal reaction when I hear somebody called Jill. I go, oh, well, Jill's a bitch.
0: Jill's a bitch.
1: But this Jill's not a bitch.
0: I know somebody that might know if Jill's still alive. I'd like to know if Jill's was still a bitch.
2: Yeah.
1: Well, who are we to argue with that bird?
0: You're right. Jill's a bitch. My pot dealer's bird called.
3: We should get a bird in here and mic him up.
0: Yeah, we should do that.
1: We're full of good ideas.
2: God, that would be annoying.
1: And birds are very messy pets.
3: We could do that for the live show.
0: Yeah.
3: Because if he's in here, he might pick up some swear words during the breaks.
0: A heartbeat.
1: Oh, a lot of them.
0: Of course you would. That's
3: you're
0: what
3: using
0: I wanted.
3: The dump button on a bird.
0: He just yells out in the background.
3: Yeah.
0: One back.
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7: 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Wednesday night's rainfall at the Lincoln Airport was the all-time single-day rainfall record. 6.16 inches of rainfall. It beat the previous record of 5.45 inches set on August 29th, 1910. Wednesday night's rainfall caused many flooding issues around the city and the county. A list of road closures across the county can be found at KIBZ.com. Second suspect in a robbery from early Wednesday morning in a North Lincoln apartment has been arrested. 46-year-old Damian Wilkins was contacted by Lincoln police about 6 o'clock Wednesday evening and put in jail for several offenses, including robbery and second-degree assault. Watkins and 48-year-old Brian Glaze of Lincoln allegedly assaulted a 47-year-old man in an apartment near 44th and Huntington by using a single-edged sword that's about 24 inches long that left lacerations on the victim's arm and back. A house fire in Northwest Lincoln Thursday morning, a few blocks south of 5th and Adams. It was contained to the kitchen area. No reports of any injuries, no word yet on a cause. And the Nebraska volleyball program will take part in the inaugural ABCA Match Points, an elite two-day women's volleyball championship event that will be in Louisville, Kentucky, April 10th through 11th of 2027. Sunny today and a high of 64. 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
13: I don't know if Tyler got the witnesses or not, but this had to be a spectacle. Caravan of horses, horse-drawn wagons, kicked off with the sound of a whistle. This happened yesterday at Leacock Township Farm, and a journey will take its Amish participants about 30 miles north.
14: Shake it.
13: And back a couple of centuries, a group from a few dozen people emerged from a field a mile or so outside of Intercourse. That's Pennsylvania.
14: Yeah.
13: Headed to the Nicholas Stolfus Homestead in Wyomissing. Am I pronouncing that correctly?
14: Stolfus.
13: Berks County.
14: Wyomissing, you are pronouncing that correctly, yes.
13: After camping out in the Narvon area Thursday night, they are expected to arrive at the homestead. That's today. And then they'll celebrate tomorrow morning.
14: They don't have to dress up to relive history. They live like it's...
15: That's just in the closet.
14: It like you dress up like a Civil War person now. They dress like they did for hundreds of years.
13: Yeah. Wouldn't it be like going back to their homes?
14: It was just everybody in a wagon going somewhere, you know?
15: Yeah, you're right. What are they going to celebrate now? What is this all? Is this pilgrimage?
13: I don't know.
14: Celebrating their history by living it currently.
15: Yeah.
13: Look up Nicholas Stolfus. I didn't read into him, but he is listed as Amish pioneer.
14: Check Stolfus.
16: How do you spell that?
13: Nicholas.

0: Stolt. I don't know how you spell
1: Stolt.
0: Yeah.
1: Stolt. There's a Z in there somewhere.
0: Yeah, so they don't understand why that's their Heritage Days, Puss.
2: Yeah.
0: It's just them living today.
3: It's every day.
0: It's every day. I mean, they get to see cars whiz past them, you know, all the time, you know.
2: Oh, apparently there's a new pavilion at the Stoltzfus family homestead that's being dedicated this weekend. Yeah. So apparently all the folks are just heading there in a big caravan.
1: Recently, they were going to go from Philly to Wyomissing, but they changed their plans. Older participants generally riding in covered wagons. Young men and women rode horses. Yeah. And they waved about. Were you out there waving to the Stoltzfus caravan?
0: The Amish community, you know, as well as I know, it's more than an hour from where I live, that area. You know, so it's down by Lancaster County.
1: But it sounds like they're actually being congenial. Don't they normally avoid the English?
0: Well, they live amongst everybody. You just drive. I drive past through that, going to the beach every year. So you pass
1: interact with any of them?
0: Well, I never stop because that's an area we're just whizzing past. No, you have to slow down behind them, and because it's a 2-lane road to get you all the way down to Delaware from this area to go to the beach in Pennsylvania. So you're passing a lot of people in buggies, right? So we were coming back from the beach a couple.
1: So was most interaction between the Amish and the English flipping off the buggy?
0: No, Todd, because all those farms through Lancaster County, the English own some of those too. So there are farms out there that the English farm, that's us, and then there's farms out there that the Amish farm. So they're intermingled that way, and they got stores they go to and things like that. So.
1: You know Abner Stoltzfus? Mm-hmm. Well, he's a poultry farmer.
0: Yeah, I know all these guys.
1: Right, and a horse blanket manufacturer. You might get your horse blankets from him. He was stationed along the route with new family members. He, he might be related to this Nicholas guy.
0: I remember this dude, a friend of mine, years ago.
1: In fact, they're all related as far as I'm been informed.
2: Chances are.
0: They pretty much are now, right? Well, Sundays it must be something weird because maybe some former Amish can check in on this. But I'm driving back from the beach this summer, and we're coming through the Amish country on a Sunday. And there's a lot of young people out in their buggies with looks like the women they're trying to date. You know, you could tell there's a young guy and a young girl in a car. That must be their day they're allowed to go out with each other or something like that.
2: A biblical day of rest and worship characterized by closed businesses and a focus on community.
0: Right.
2: So there you go. That's why they're out mingling.
0: Okay, that one, yeah.
1: Nicholas Stoltzfus Homestead was once the home of a family who were, in 1766, the first members of the Stoltzfus family to arrive and settle in the English colony of Pennsylvania.
0: I saw two younger guys, probably in their late teens, driving a buggy, looking kind of bored. One guy had his finger under the other guy's nose, so that might have been a date situation. You know, figure that out.
3: Cause that's universal.
0: They are humans. They are humans that live in our world. You know.
3: Do you think it's hard for them to explain to their kids that if they live around, you know, people, they're in their
0: they
3: buggy,
0: do, they do,
3: and cars are going by,
0: flying,
3: like, hey,
0: flying,
3: like we're not. That's not for us.
0: That's never going to happen.
3: We don't do that.
0: Yeah, I don't know. But, I don't know.
1: Yeah, you
0: know,
1: don't they get their chance to go sow their wild oats?
0: I don't even know that rule anymore.
1: The Rumspringa?
0: Don't even
1: is
0: know that
1: still
0: rule.
1: A thing?
2: And don't they have the option to
0: they're
2: not
0: driving cars, not getting licenses, Todd, so I have no idea how that works. And
3: you've got to get an Waymo, but then you need an app for that. That's
0: right,
3: tough.
0: Right, yeah.
1: Yeah, I don't know if you're welcome at this party, but it's tomorrow.
3: When you Google some of these people, there's stories that come up about arrest. How does it work if an Amish person gets arrested? Like, if you want to... They honor their religion and stuff. Can you put them in a cell with a TV and there's lights and everything?
0: Great question. I don't know that either because obviously Amish commit crimes too. So I mean they're not immune to prosecution. I know that.
3: And there's not like an Amish prison.
0: They just don't. I think there's very few taxes involved.
1: My Amish prison.
0: Yeah.
2: I will give them this. I'm reading about the Rumspringa.
0: Yeah, yeah.
2: You know, that usually starts around 16. Teenagers. You know, you go out. You sow your wild oats, and then you decide if you want to commit to the faith.
0: Right. If you don't, family just they jettison you though. Man.
2: But the thing is with the Amish, they are not baptized until they are consenting adults.
0: I love that.
2: Yes.
0: I love that.
2: They have to make the decision.
0: Adults should be allowed
2: themselves
0: to make their own decision about what they want to follow, because we, in the Christian community, and all communities for that matter, a baby's born, he has no idea.
1: Nope.
0: Hey, I was raised that way. Yeah. Come on, a kid doesn't know anything.
2: Right.
0: Let them be 18, figure out what they want to be.
2: Exactly. That's the way the Amish do it. You're not baptized into the faith until you're a consenting adult making a choice to do that.
0: Right.
3: I think that bugged me about the baptism ceremonies for babies. Is that like, this baby has original sin. This baby, like, this baby hasn't made a conscious choice ever.
0: He didn't do anything. It's just dumb. All right. What would you do here, guys?
1: If I were you, or if I grew up in Pennsylvania.
0: Yeah.
1: I would just be waiting for the Amish women to go on their rum spring out.
0: Okay, here's what I want to tell you.
1: Of course, Pennsylvania, just drooling.
2: Easy pickings.
0: Yeah. I was about to tell that story. So this is I was out of college. I'm hanging out at this bar. This dude graduated a couple of years from high school. He came in. He goes, "Hey guys, you want to come with me? We're going down." And he was going to drive to a bar down near Lancaster where some of these women would show up. And he goes, "It's easy pickings." And I go, "You want us to drive an hour to maybe to bang an Amish chick?" He goes, "I'm telling you, man, it's easy pickings. He's a good looking dude too." I go, I said, "Do you do this?" He goes, "Yeah, I've done it a couple of times. It's easy pickings." So that might be part of it. You know, the English walking in, get to bang an Amish chick, you know.
3: What's the Bush situation?
2: Probably
0: it was probably pretty full wet, no matter who it was.
3: Well, yeah, across the board. I wonder what it is now.
0: Yeah. Oh, it's gotta be Wolf, don't you think?
1: No, I think it's gotta look like the guy's beards.
0: Hangs down between her thighs. Yeah. Right.
1: Similar shape and similar length.
3: They have those little hats resting on top of the bush.
1: Right.
2: Amish women generally do not shave any part of their body. So it is au naturel.
0: Well, everywhere. Their legs aren't showing in those dresses anyway. But you're pulling those hairy bears out of their corsets, you know.
3: I wonder if there's any like grooming or whatever when they go on their spring break or whatever this is.
2: The rum.
0: Oh, so the English guys don't gross out by hairy thighs, right?
2: Yeah, it's viewed as an unnecessary or vain worldly practice to shave your legs, underarms, or any other body hair.
0: Yeah.
1: So do they?
0: That's a full wolf thing.
1: Do they try to look pretty when they go to the bar?
0: Well, their faces probably are. You know?
2: They take off the bonnet, right. Let their hair down.
0: Yeah. Kelly McGillis, is that how you pronounce her name? She was in
1: Yeah.
0: It's the actress in Top Gun, too. She was in Witness, which, by the way, if you want to see a great movie, watch Witness. I know it's an older movie now, but if you're young, don't remember the movie Witness, starring Harrison Ford as a Philadelphia cop that hides with the Amish because they're chasing him. It's such a great movie. But she's in that, and she's hot. And she's hot in that. And she's hot in Top Gun, too.
2: I still say my favorite depiction of the Amish on screen is Banshee.
0: Banshee. Yeah. which
2: that series.
0: Yeah, that was amazing, right?
2: HBO? Yeah. HBO Max is where it's at.
0: Yeah, yeah.
2: Stream that. Binge that show if you have not seen it.
0: Do it. God, that show is so good. I wish I could watch that again.
2: Lots of nakedness in the Amish world out there.
0: Yeah, and hot. That chick's too hot to be Amish.
2: Yeah.
0: Yeah.
2: Yeah.
0: Well, she's shaved.
2: Seemingly, it seems they have yoga and Pilates in this particular, because they're all in amazing shape.
0: I'm guessing a lot of the women in the Amish community are pretty sturdy.
3: Yeah, yeah. I bet they give amazing handies. They're turning that butter all the time.
1: And the barn racing is a form of strength training.
0: Oh, yeah. The guys do that. The women cook.
1: Lifting up the frame of a barn.
2: Don't they build a barn in like a day or something? Yeah. I mean,
3: it's incredible.
2: The speed is ridiculous.
0: Yeah, there's a scene in that movie Witness where they do that. Not give handies with a butter churn.
2: You think there's some Amish dude over there just taking his hat off, fanning himself as she's churning that butter?
3: I bet it's like two twists and just.
0: Then the butter spews. Right?
1: Yep.
0: Here comes the butter. All right. That's a great visual. Just butter flying everywhere, all over her bonnet. All right. Come on back.
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6: I'm Jeff Motes on Lincoln's Pure Rock Alternative 104.1 The Blaze. Wednesday night's rainfall at the Lincoln Airport was the all-time single-day rainfall record. 6.16 inches of rainfall. It beat the previous record of 5.45 inches set on August 29, 1910. Wednesday night's rainfall caused many flooding issues around the city and the county. A list of road closures across the county can be found up at KIBZ.com. Second suspect in a robbery from early Wednesday morning in a North Lincoln apartment has been arrested. 46-year-old Damian Wilkins was contacted by Lincoln police about 6 o'clock Wednesday evening and put in jail for several offenses, including robbery and second-degree assault. Watkins and 48-year-old Brian Glaze of Lincoln allegedly assaulted a 47-year-old man in an apartment near 44th and Huntington by using a single-edged sword that's about 24 inches long that left lacerations on the victim's arm and back. A house fire in Northwest Lincoln Thursday morning, a few blocks south of 5th and Adams. It was contained to the kitchen area. No reports of any injuries, no word yet on a cause. And the Nebraska volleyball program will take part in the inaugural ABCA Match Points, an elite two-day women's volleyball championship event that will be in Louisville, Kentucky, April 10th through 11th of 2027. Sunny today and a high of 64. I'm Jeff Motes on 104.1 The Blaze.
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5: You had to sit down with a lot of people, Nick, yesterday and say, you don't have flood coverage.
6: Yeah, how was that?
7: We thought there were going to be more calls, but there were something. There were only a couple calls. So.
6: All right.
7: I was surprised because I'd be
6: are people calling now to
7: media,
6: get flood insurance right. for the next 100-year flood?
7: The people that were covered were people that had, like, if their sewer backed up. If you have sewer backed up coverage, that's covered.
6: Oh, okay.
7: Because, like,
6: okay.
7: Some people ended up with, like, rainwater in their basement, and some people ended up with turds in their basement.
6: Yeah, that happened. The Shores flood. I know that. Mm-hmm. Yeah,
8: it's
6: we
8: not
6: had
8: a
6: that
8: fun
6: year.
8: Dice roll.
6: We had that years ago too.
7: That's why any home policy we can't. If you're eligible, we definitely recommend a sewer backup.
5: Yeah, we cover turds in the basement. How about does insurance cover the cleanup?
7: If it all depends on what coverage you have, but if you're eligible, it'll be whatever damage up to the limit.
5: Because I'm looking at the mess at my mechanic's place, and right. I don't know what you do to clean all that up. There are companies that do that, and I don't know if insurance takes care of them or not.
7: Guys are going to be busy.
6: Has the rain stopped? Because then you guys just a whole month of rain.
5: Oh, no.
6: It's miss a that, man.
5: Beautiful, sunny, cool fall day today.
7: I think we hit day 40.
6: it rained a lot, didn't it? Yeah,
8: it has. It's been real wet this month.
6: That sucks. Did the seasonal affective disorder kick in for you guys?
7: I don't know. I get that in June.
6: Yeah.
8: Not until you keep bringing it up.
6: I'm sorry. I hate it, too, when it happens. I don't like that kind
5: Matthew
6: of
5: thinks Kingpin is more accurate portrayal of the
6: I knew Kingpin would come up.
8: That's a good one.
5: Right. It's a great one.
6: Yeah.
8: That's a bull.
6: Okay. Accurate one, watch Witness. Really hardcore crime and sex, watch Banshee. Comedy, watch Kingpin.
5: Yeah. What I like about the Farrelly brothers is they always make, and I think we talked to one of them before, and I complimented him on this, they always make the credits at the end fun.
8: Oh, yeah, the blooper reels.
5: Yeah. Or the end of Kingpin was Blues Traveler.
8: Yeah.
5: Playing, yeah. I think, but anyway.
6: Speaking of butter churning right there.
5: As the credits rolled.
8: Yes.
5: And, they were, a popper looks Amish to begin with, so
6: they
5: really didn't have to dress him up too much.
8: I think they gave him some curls.
5: Yeah.
6: There's a band out east that travels. They're a regional band, and they're called the Amish Outlaws. And they dress like Amish. Some of them were Amish, but they play classic rock, so they're not actually in the system anymore. But that's what they're called, the Amish Outlaws. Look Amish. Look them up. They're pretty cool. I've heard they're really good. I haven't seen them yet. They play a bunch of clubs and bars and casinos. And apparently they're really good, but they look Amish and they play classic rock.
8: So that's a cultural appropriation we're cool with?
6: Well, because two or three of these guys were Amish. They left and they learned to play instruments and they're in bands. Right?
8: If it was a bunch of white guys dressed up as Native Americans, then people would lose their minds.
6: Of course they would.
8: But this apparently we're okay with.
6: Well, they're Amish.
8: No, they're not. They're ex-Amish.
6: True, but they had the clothes. Right.
8: I don't know.
6: I don't think anybody really protests. Puss,
8: seems like an interesting.
6: Because the Amish don't care because they're not going out to see the band.
8: Right? Seems like an interesting double standard.
6: Yeah. Oh, in a way. Yeah.
5: Did the Amish start a band called the Islamic Outlaws?
8: Right.
7: Yeah.
8: Nobody would be okay with that.
5: Well, we'd need a couple of ex-Muslims in there.
8: Yeah.
5: Then we're cool.
6: Yeah.
7: Maybe some extra security.
6: Yeah. Yeah. Like I go to see that show.
5: Right. Yeah. And the lead singer dresses up like Muhammad.
6: Right.
7: Yeah. There you go.
6: Yeah.
7: Well, you'll get some attention.
6: Yeah. I don't think there's any being, there's no terrorism in Amish. Not that there's always terrorism either in Muslims. You know, they're bad Muslims and good Muslims. Bad Christians, a lot of them. Good Christians.
5: All right.
7: Do the Amish take, like, family photos?
6: No, photos.
5: I don't think so. I don't think they even like you to photograph them.
6: They don't cower away and go, ah, you know, but you could tell you.
5: They would prefer you didn't.
6: Right.
7: But so weird, though, because even, like, a kid, like, if they had, like, a grandparent or whatever that people are telling stories about, like, oh, what were they like? Like, oh, you'll never see them.
5: Let me draw you a picture.
6: I'm guessing these people have smuggled, especially now. You don't need a camera. You got a phone.
5: Yeah.
6: There's kids out there that are Amish with photos on their phone somewhere.
8: Is that like a Native American situation where the camera steals part of their soul?
6: Yeah, or? I don't know. That's it. Yeah.
7: I love those stories about when they have that, like, national alert that goes on the phone where you just can't, no matter if your phone's on silent or whatever, it just starts beeping.
6: Yeah.
7: Like,
6: right.
7: Amish communities, there's, like, phones in the ceiling that are like, bang, bang, bang.
6: That's right. So what would you do with this guy? Now, I'm going to go back and say this. Say this happens 20, 30 years ago when there's no cameras. Now there's cameras here, so the reason this guy probably did this, always a good dude. A bag of cash sitting on top of a Bank of America ATM in Texas. Guy walks up to it, 37-year-old Louisville man, found the bag around 10 a.m. in the morning on August 3rd at the Bank of America ATM, Texas City, about 30 miles north of Dallas. The second bag containing 19 checks were also at the scene. The man, whose name hasn't been publicly confirmed, but he's worked at a local barbershop. He was at the ATM with a 42-year-old woman when they spotted the bag. So I wonder if he was with her. Because if he's not with her, then he has to turn him in. Information on the bags appeared to link the money. By the way, it's $128,000 in cash. Information on the bag linked to a nearby Chick-fil-A. So he drove to the restaurant and tried to return it. The Chick-fil-A said it's not theirs. Inside the bank was a receipt showing how much money was in the contained. Police then counted twice. He just took it to the cops.
8: You got to figure you're not getting away with it. I mean, there's just too many cameras.
6: Not now. Right, not now. Exactly. Now, he's obviously...
8: It ain't worth it.
6: It's not worth it.
5: But it's
6: just cash. It's just cash.
5: If I found a bunch of money or a bunch of weed or a bunch of blow... Right. I'd say, well, this is too good to be true. I would.
6: Well, the blow and stuff would be tough to turn into money. You probably end up doing a few lines. Straight up cash, you could peel off a couple thousand here.
5: No, I don't think so.
6: I'm saying you're really hurting for money.
8: Yeah, you would have to take that money, go straight to the airport, and fly to a country without extradition.
6: In this day and
8: that's
6: age.
8: That's the
6: right.
8: only way you're getting away with it.
6: In this day and age, you're right.
8: You leave everything behind, go straight to the airport.
6: I am saying before cameras were everywhere, ATMs came around in the early 80s, basically. So say before cameras were everywhere. Because this is obviously a bank deposit. That's what it was.
5: No, I would think I'm part of a TV show.
6: Yeah, I know that. Yeah. You would think way too much right now.
5: Even 20, 30 years ago when cameras weren't everywhere, but there were some that were floating around.
8: Haven't there always been security cameras at ATMs? Since they started doing ATMs, there's the built-in security camera.
6: Good question. Good. But even then, if you take the money off the top of it and nobody can... you're right. I don't know.
8: But they're going to have your face. Yeah. They're going to know the people that were at the ATM. Yeah.
5: I'm pretty sure somebody's getting fired.
8: Oh, yeah.
5: As a result of this.
6: Right.
8: Yeah.
7: It was just sitting on top of the ATM.
5: Right. Where's the bag of $147,000? Mm. Oh, I left it on top of the ATM.
6: Right.
7: Yeah, you think you'd double check that.
5: Yeah.
7: Mm-mm. But is it theft if you just find something and grab it?
6: Nope. It's not. My grandfather, I remember him telling me this. Speaking of floods, by the way, there was a huge flood in 1972 back east. It was called the storm was Agnes, came up the coast. It rained in my hometown for maybe a month and a half. Everything flooded. The whole area flooded bad. Photos are pretty brutal. And people were getting cash money for, like, insurance, I'm sure. My grandfather at the time, my dad's dad, found an envelope full of, like, $5,000 in cash. And this is 1972, $5,000, just laying somewhere. Like at a bar parking lot or something like that. Cash, $5,000. What is $5,000 in 1972 to now?
8: Hold on.
7: $5,000?
6: This is my grandfather who didn't have a pot to piss in, basically my dad's dad. So $5,000 was probably a couple years' salary for him at the time.
7: Be about $40,000 today.
6: Okay. He
5: could have bought a whole car of coal for Grandpa Pancake.
7: Yes.
6: This was
7: saved lives.
6: Grandpa Pancake was dead already.
5: Yeah,
6: but
5: know.
6: The bottom line is he didn't keep it. I thought, wow. If you find cash in a parking lot in an envelope, you're not thinking mob because it wasn't a mob area. You're not thinking cameras because there was no cameras.
7: Who did he take it to?
6: Yeah, I don't remember the story. My dad's gone now. Might have been the cop station, yeah. But whatever. The guy, a guy came in and it was money for his insurance. He lost his house during the flood, and he gave my grandfather like a couple $100 and then thanked him. But so my grandpa
7: did get back to the guy.
6: My grandpa did the right thing, but still,
7: that would be tough.
6: Cash money in an envelope. I don't know, man.
8: Yeah, I just think nowadays there's too many ways to get caught. It's just not worth it.
6: What's that great? It's a good movie. We mentioned it before. John Cusack is in a movie. It's based on a true story. Yeah, exactly. High Fidelity. It's based on a true story where a guy, a dock worker in Philadelphia, might have been the 80s, early 70s. He was somewhere in the dock and he saw an armored car turn the corner and the door flew open. Couple bags of cash flew out.
5: Gross Point Blank.
8: Yeah.
6: Exactly, right.
8: 2012.
6: Yeah. I've seen this movie. I think you might have seen it too. He goes down and gets it and hides it in his apartment.
5: Better off dead.
6: For like a year.
8: The Breakfast Club.
6: No. Look it up. Yeah. It's all those movies, yeah. Had the same plot. He hid it in his apartment and he figured he wasn't going to spend it for about a year.
8: Money for nothing?
6: That's it.
7: Oh.
6: What year was that, Puss?
8: 1993.
6: Yeah. It's a cool movie. And it's based on a true story, too.
8: Two bags containing $1.2 million.
6: Two bags, $1.2 million.
8: Happened in February of 81.
6: Okay. And what happened to the real guy?
8: He kept the money, went on a short spending spree before being arrested at a New York airport.
6: Yep, that was it. Yeah.
5: Hot Tub Time Machine 2.
8: Yes.
5: Oh, wow. Oh, we're done with that.
6: Cusack's in there. That's
8: pretty good. This movie also had Michael Madsen, Benicio Del Toro. He's a stinky. Yeah. And an unknown James Gandolfini.
6: Wow. That'd be worth going back to watch again. I saw it randomly on
7: Philip Seymour Hoffman's in it.
6: Yeah.
8: He was unknown at that point, too. 93?
6: Yeah, pretty much, plus he was, for sure.
8: That was before Twister.
6: Right.
8: Twister's the first kind of real major thing I remember seeing Philip Seymour Hoffman in.
6: He was actually in Boogie Nights before Twister.
8: Was that?
6: Yeah, Boogie Nights. Boogie Nights is like 1993. Seven, Twister's 98. Yeah.
8: I thought Twister was 96.
6: Because I recognize when I saw Twister, I said, that's the guy from Boogie Nights.
7: Yeah. You think the people from the board game Twister were upset that they made the tornado movie called Twister?
6: Well, didn't they always call them Twisters, though?
5: Yeah, I don't think
7: Yeah, because now you can't make a board game. Like, if you're going to make a movie based off of the game, you've got to call it something else.
5: I think Bucky sued him as a result. Yeah. But I don't think the Twister people had a leg to stand on.
6: Bucky's eventually going to sue us just for saying Bucky sues anybody.
5: I hope so.
6: We're suing those guys for saying Bucky sues guys every time.
7: I wish that Bucky's was open today.
6: What, are you hungry?
7: Yeah, go get a barbecue, get a brisket sandwich.
8: Twister was 96 and Boogie Nights was 97.
6: Okay, all right. Both great movies. Well, Boogie Nights is a classic.
7: Yeah, I think that holds up a little better than Twister.
6: Yeah, it's just a little more well-regarded than Twister, but the original Twister's fun.
8: And then in 98, he did a little movie called The Big Lebowski.
6: Yeah.
5: Oh, that one.
8: Yeah. Almost Famous. Yeah, he was a pretty good actor.
6: Yeah, he's great. The talented Mr. Ripley, he's so good in that.
8: 25th Hour with Ed Norton.
6: Oh, that's good too, man. Yeah.
8: Love that movie.
6: Yeah, yeah. Ed Norton is so good. In that The Invite.
8: He is.
6: He plays just like this love freak. It's pretty cool. Speaking of that, there's a threesome that fizzled here. After a planned sexual threesome failed to materialize, a Florida woman became angry and pummeled her boyfriend in the face. Now, originally I thought they were probably, it was another girl, so the guy got two chicks. Originally I thought they'd be all just laying there and he's paying attention to the other girl. She started beating him up, but apparently it happened before that. According to the investigators, Angel Lynn Curl, C-U-R-L, 47, and her boyfriend invited a female friend to their Clearwater apartment Saturday to engage in sexual activity. However, the coitus plan was interrupted when all parties declined to participate. Following the sex, Curl allegedly became angry, repeatedly struck her 47-year-old victim in the face as he was seated on the couple's living room couch. The female invitee said, watch Curl strike the victim in the face and with a closed fist. This guy wasn't even getting laid by both of them, and he got beat up. I don't know the details of this.
5: Is there a follow-up? This happened last year.
7: Yeah.
6: Yeah, she was arrested around. Yeah, what did happen last year? But
5: November
6: I don't know why it's,
5: of 25.
6: Yeah, yeah, but this is a new story on smoking guns.
7: She
6: so
7: looks
6: must
7: pretty
6: be,
7: hot.
6: Yeah.
5: Maybe the smoking gun just gets really old reports.
6: Yeah, I don't know. Usually they almost drop the top headline. Well, either way, well, we didn't do it then at the time anyway, so it didn't really matter. But yeah, there's, I don't think there's a follow-up at all now, but somebody got pissed.
7: I don't see what he looks like.
6: Yeah.
7: Or the other girl. They just have a picture of this
6: they
7: one girl.
6: They just have a
7: girl.
6: Picture of her, right, with her hair pulled back and a nose ring.
7: I wonder why. And a heavy filter on that photo. And they
6: photo.
7: All declined.
6: Yeah. They just they all get naked and go, eh, we're not, none of us attract to anybody, so.
8: Or maybe they got too drunk, you know?
6: Yeah.
8: Who knows?
6: Yeah. And we don't know what the female friend looked like either. But take advantage of that, guys. If you get invited in, you know, go for it.
7: Right. And it's odd that, like, if that was the reason
6: that was the reason
7: they
6: all got together,
7: and then
6: right?
7: They're all just like, no, let's not.
5: Yeah. Well, when did the gunfire come into play here?
6: Oh, there's guns in that too?
5: Who's Santos? Is that the dude?
6: Oh, I didn't read the dude. You probably must have put an article.
5: You really
6: about
5: should
6: that.
5: Read to the bottom of these things.
6: Well, I did, and that one ended.
7: That does suck.
6: Yep.
5: Santos stepped out of the car, fired a black pistol twice into the air. The woman said the gunfire. Yeah, I don't know who these people are now.
6: Yeah, who's that? That's a whole other
5: startled her story. And caused her to drop her phone. She told Officer Santos, then climbed into the driver's seat and sped off.
6: What story is this?
5: Same one.
6: Really? Okay.
7: So the threesome doesn't happen? Up. He goes Yosemite Sam and just takes off?
6: Pew, pew, pew.
7: He should have just banged.
6: Yeah, you go Yosemite Sam too if you that close to a threesome. Bang. Nope, not going to happen.
7: This is a great story for like if you work with this girl.
6: Yes.
7: Like, oh, did you hear why Angel got fired? Like, yeah. Can you believe it? Like, yeah.
6: Yeah. I can believe it. She's got one of those way back foreheads, too, like that cop that banged the whole cop shop, you know?
7: Right. Yeah. Well, hair's not getting in the way.
6: Yeah, it's a target, too, I guess. Comedian Chris Porter in the studio.
7: A bullseye on your forehead?
6: Later this
7: morning.
6: It's
7: not very romantic.
6: No, not at all.
7: It's kind of fun.
6: Comedian Chris Porter. Kansas City's own Chris Porter. Funny Bone at Omaha this weekend. Be with us a little bit. Come on back.
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11: 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Wednesday night's rainfall at the Lincoln Airport was the all-time single-day rainfall record. 6.16 inches of rainfall. It beat the previous record of 5.45 inches set on August 29, 1910. Wednesday night's rainfall caused many flooding issues around the city and the county. A list of road closures across the county can be found up at KIBZ.com. Second suspect in a robbery from early Wednesday morning in a North Lincoln apartment has been arrested. 46-year-old Damian Wilkins was contacted by Lincoln police about 6 o'clock Wednesday evening and put in jail for several offenses, including robbery and second-degree assault. Watkins and 48-year-old Brian Glaze of Lincoln allegedly assaulted a 47-year-old man in an apartment near 44th and Huntington by using a single-edged sword that's about 24 inches long that left lacerations on the victim's arm and back. A house fire in Northwest Lincoln Thursday morning, a few blocks south of 5th and Adams. It was contained to the kitchen area. No reports of any injuries, no word yet on a cause. And the Nebraska volleyball program will take part in the inaugural ABCA Match Points, an elite two-day women's volleyball championship event that will be in Louisville, Kentucky, April 10th through 11th of 2027. Sunny today and a high of 64. I'm Jeff Moats on 104.1 The Blaze.
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5: All right, boys, get the Google machine out here because I'm going to need some verifying.
8: All right.
5: List of the weirdest town names in the USA. I know some of these because I've been through them, actually exist. Some I don't know.
8: All right, hit me.
5: I am familiar with Truth or Consequences, New Mexico. That actually exists. Yep. And I think they got a big flood down in southern New Mexico.
6: Did they name that after the TV show?
5: Yeah, they did. It was some kind of contest, if I remember.
6: And they kept it, right?
5: Yeah, I forget what it was called.
6: That was an old TV show called Truth or Consequences.
5: Yeah, and they awarded this town the name, and it was another name before. Right. Ding Dong, Texas, is that true?
6: That'd be, well, I don't know why they would put fake ones
8: is
6: in there.
8: Is that like a hostess thing?
6: If real ones are in there, you had to host it.
8: Yeah. Tiny unincorporated community named after a 1930s general store sign.
6: Yeah.
5: Bum F, and they use two asterisks because I don't think they print the word. Tennessee. B-U-M-F, asterisk, K.
6: Oh, Bum F.
5: Tennessee.
6: Huh? That's got to be a holler somewhere. You know, nobody living in it.
8: Yeah, I don't see that coming up.
6: Is there a Bum F Egypt? Because that's the line.
8: Right. Where did that come from?
6: I don't know. Why is it Egypt? I guess why did that? Yeah, where did the term Bum F Egypt come from?
5: You ask why, and I know that why Arizona exists. I think I went through the town of Why once. We certainly know about Intercourse, Pennsylvania.
6: Yeah.
8: I did a bunch of shows in Why.
6: Hey-o. See, that joke alone means you shouldn't have quit. Right.
8: Who was saying why more? You or the audience?
6: Yeah.
8: It's about 50-50. Yeah.
5: Mom's Place, Kentucky. That sounds like it's just
6: That probably got into people's fights.
5: Yeah, well...
6: Where do you live? Your mom's place?
5: I don't know if that's a town or if it's just a roadside attraction. You're not finding Mom's Place, Kentucky?
8: Not a town... Oh yeah, there's a there's like a diner or something called Mom's Place in Olive Hill, Kentucky.
5: Santa Claus, Indiana actually exists.
6: Yeah, and that's just a huge Santa Claus town year round too. Yeah.
8: Looks like BFE was it's traced back to military slang around the early 70s.
6: Oh really?
8: Described by service members that describe unwanted, isolated duty stations or hard to reach bases.
6: You said duty. So what until the early 70s, huh? Mm-hmm. Okay. All right.
5: I know.
8: I think the BF probably it's more.
6: Yeah.
8: It seems like
5: Bone Lick, Kentucky. I don't know if it's a town, but it's a state park because I used to drive by
6: it's
5: the
6: Big
5: sign.
6: Bone Lick, right?
5: That Big Bone Lick State Park somewhere between Louisville and Cincinnati on Interstate 71.
6: Right.
8: Historic site.
6: Old Big Bone Lick.
5: Big Bone. There's a lot of licks around there.
8: Do you feel like you're underachieving when you're at a state park, Todd?
5: Oh, no. There are some state parks that will soon become...
6: it's a great question.
5: May become national parks.
8: True.
6: Maybe. You were there first.
5: There are some state parks that are actually bigger than a lot of national parks.
8: As a state park, can you get called up to the big leagues and be made a national park? Is there a system? Is that the farm system?
6: Yeah. Have a good season, maybe.
5: Generally, the pecking order is you would go from state park to national monument.
8: Oh,
5: yeah. Okay. And then from national monument to
6: take back the question.
5: National park.
8: So that's like AA, AAA majors.
5: Yeah. Something like that. Like the next national park, my guess is, will likely be Point Reyes National Seashore north of San Francisco in California.
6: That's your guess. Okay.
5: That's my guess.
8: Can you bet on that?
6: Yeah. I'd go to that one.
5: I bet you could to Kelsey that one. Yeah. Chicken Brisket, Tennessee. Does that exist?
6: Oh, Chicken Brisket.
8: I don't think I've ever had chicken brisket.
6: Neither have I.
8: Is there chicken brisket?
5: I don't know, but it sounds good.
6: Yeah.
5: But I've always associated brisket with beef.
8: When I Google chicken brisket Tennessee, it's telling me places to get chicken and brisket in Tennessee.
5: Texas.
8: Chicken
5: Texas. Is there a town called Chicken Brisket, Tennessee?
8: Chicken brisket is not a real anatomical cut of meat. Right. Yeah, I'm not finding chicken brisket. What, chicken and a biscuit? Those are good. Those are crackers.
5: Is there a Monkey's Eyebrow, Missouri?
6: Wow.
3: That sounds like it should probably change its name.
6: Yeah, it's just, I mean,
3: if it wasn't Missouri, if that's in Missouri, it seems like it's probably not great.
6: Yeah, Monkey's Eyebrow.
8: Oh, this is, there is no town or place named Monkey's Eyebrow in Missouri, but

0: a lot funnier if you never go.
1: Yes, I think it's great. I think your obituary would should say that too.
0: And Todd like visited 49 states
1: yeah. years down the road and refused to go to Oklahoma and just have that in the obit. One last laugh in the obit. Yeah. Years from now, though, you know.
2: Dexter here grew up in Bowlegs, Minnesota.
1: Oh, really?
0: You live 423 miles from the Oklahoma border.
1: The key is he's visited all 49 yes. states.
0: The remote ones. You've been to Maine, Alaska.
1: You've been to Maine, Alaska, and Hawaii, right.
3: Yeah. The really hard to get to ones. Right. You've taken those down, man.
1: You swung through New Hampshire for a reason, all right? Oh. From Omaha. Of course, you lived all over the country. So.
0: Seen Delaware.
1: Yeah. Yeah.
3: Well,
1: yeah.
3: Hey, look. I'm in Delaware.
2: Yeah. I'm surprised that's not among the last visited.
0: Delaware?
2: For people, but they're probably going from Baltimore to Philadelphia.
3: Yeah, the eastern seaboard, you can tick through those like nothing.
1: Well, it's a huge, it's an ocean state. There's a ton of resorts on that in Delaware.
2: And you and I actually sat foot in Delaware and watched the NASCAR
1: Inland Delaware, right?
2: Right. I didn't actually step foot in Rhode Island because I was on that Nor'easter Amtrak train.
1: Still counts to me.
0: That counts, man.
2: When we went through.
1: You're on the ground. You're not flying over.
2: Rhode Island, I've not stepped
1: foot. Rhode Island's beautiful. Go to Newport, Rhode Island.
2: In the state of Connecticut, I've heard that's nice.
1: Yeah.
2: Connecticut has a lot more shoreline than people think.
1: Yeah. But you were there, Todd. That's all that matters.
2: Yeah.
1: It's just not Oklahoma.
3: I'll give you if you're on a train going through the state, I'll give that to you.
1: Airports count to me.
3: I don't feel like airports count because airports are just like their own world.
1: You're on the ground in that state.
3: Yeah, I know. But like I've been to the Dallas airport once, but I don't think I've been to Texas. You know?
1: Well, I got out of the Dallas airport, went to a strip club with Todd.
3: Okay, you did.
1: Yeah. Still, but if I was in the Dallas airport, I would have counted it. Right?
3: I think if you exist only in the airport, that doesn't count because airports are nowhere. They're just, it's their own thing.
1: They're in the land of that state.
3: You don't experience that state.
1: No, you don't experience a lot of stuff when you drive through it. I drove through Oklahoma. I didn't experience dick except for a boring drive.
3: You saw it go by.
1: But I was in Oklahoma.
3: Even on a train, you see it go by. You see some of the terrain, you know. You're in the airport. You're nowhere.
0: I don't feel like that counts either. Like, I've been in the Atlanta airport, but I don't feel like I've been in it to Atlanta.
3: Yeah.
1: Okay, well, go to Atlanta. It's pretty cool.
2: It's a good town.
0: They had a gift shop for the Olympics. I'm like,
2: they're cultured. Where I've just been to the airport. No, I've put my feet on the ground on all the other states except the ones that I mentioned.
0: So you're at the point you can't even take a connecting flight through Oklahoma City because that could throw this whole thing off.
2: Oh well, nobody connects in Oklahoma City.
0: That's good.
3: Yeah, I've only been in like the Salt Lake
1: Airport.
3: Arizona
1: State. You got to go see Arizona State play there. That's what you got to do. You got to make that last visit to the final state something worthwhile, and that'd be go see Oklahoma.
2: I don't want to wear the visiting jersey anymore.
1: Yeah.
3: Don't.
2: Fans are dicks.
3: And just wear something else and cheer for Arizona State.
1: I'm with you on that. Visiting jersey in any stadium. Fans are dicks. You're gonna run into a dick.
2: The only part of Utah you've seen is the Salt Lake Airport.
3: I flew through Salt Lake one time.
2: Yeah. So, you should visit Southern Utah before they take it away.
3: Who's selling it off? What is it? Just going to pick it up,
1: blow it up, or what, man?
2: Oh no, they want to get all their mining machines in there.
1: Oh, that's good. Right.
2: They're planning on raping the earth as much as they can.
3: Well, I'm nowhere near the national park guy you are, but when I see the photos of like what those big five that they have in Utah, they are objectively just gorgeous.
2: In between those big five are just really scenic national monuments.
1: Nick,
2: as well.
1: You started this, by the way.
0: Yeah. Yep.
1: You started.
0: Take that.
1: Yep.
3: Not sorry.
1: Yep.
3: He's not sorry.
0: This went better than I ever could have dreamed.
1: Well, we did get in the areola out of it eventually. Well, that was actually a whole different story. Yeah.
3: All right. he's just over there like Mr. Burns. Excellent.
1: Yep.
3: Excellent. Just rubbing
1: my
3: his hands
1: is working.
3: Release the hounds.
2: Indeed, a tight squeeze holler in West Virginia.
1: All right. That's probably where the...
3: named after his sister.
1: That's where the Heather Jones family's from. Yeah. Tight squeeze holler.
0: That's where she wants to bang her uncle.
1: That's right. Oh, I hope she's listening
3: I think
1: right now.
3: I think there's actually two hot uncles.
1: Heather, you listening? Let us know you heard that one. All right. Come on back. Chris Porter going to join us a little bit.

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3: I'm Jeff Motes on Lincoln's Pure Rock Alternative 104.1 The Blaze. Wednesday night's rainfall at the Lincoln Airport was the all-time single-day rainfall record. 6.16 inches of rainfall. It beat the previous record of 5.45 inches set on August 29, 1910. Wednesday night's rainfall caused many flooding issues around the city and the county. A list of road closures across the county can be found at KIBZ.com. Second suspect in a robbery from early Wednesday morning in a North Lincoln apartment has been arrested. 46-year-old Damian Wilkins was contacted by Lincoln police about 6 o'clock Wednesday evening and put in jail for several offenses, including robbery and second-degree assault. Watkins and 48-year-old Brian Glaze of Lincoln allegedly assaulted a 47-year-old man in an apartment near 44th and Huntington by using a single-edged sword that's about 24 inches long and that left lacerations on the victim's arm and back. A house fire in Northwest Lincoln Thursday morning, a few blocks south of 5th and Adams. It was contained to the kitchen area. No reports of any injuries, no word yet on the cause. And the Nebraska volleyball program will take part in the inaugural ABCA Match Points, an elite two-day women's volleyball championship event. That'll be in Louisville, Kentucky, April 10th through 11th of 2027. Sunny today and a high of 64. I'm Jeff Motes on 104.1 The Blaze.
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8: Old friend, comedian in the at the Omaha Funny Bone tonight and tomorrow night, Kansas City's own Chris Porter. Hi, Chris.
9: What up, everybody?
8: And Colleen's here too. Hi, Colleen.
10: Morning.
8: Chris, you drove up a lot of rain in the Midwest right now. Did you have any trouble getting up from 29?
9: I was driving through that. What the remnants of that hurricane Pico or whatever?
11: Yeah. Polo.
9: Salsa.
11: Polo.
9: Salsa verde.
8: I do like the word pico.
11: Right. I couldn't keep Nolo and Polo because, you know, there's one in Hawaii and one in Mexico. So I just called Polo.
8: It should have been Marco.
11: Hurricane Pollo.
9: Pollo. You
11: know, I call it Hurricane Chicken.
9: So I went through the chicken storm.
11: Yeah.
8: did it rain as much in Kansas City the last couple of days as Omaha?
9: Yeah, same difference.
11: Okay, they got hammered too.
9: And it's just this like it's like a heavy. It's like the heaviest mist or heaviest drizzle I've ever been in.
8: Okay.
9: It's not like a. It's like that tropical.
8: Yeah.
9: This is how you know I'm getting old. I'm talking about the differences of rain. Like, it's not that Midwest rain with those big drops. It's that Florida rain, that tiny immigrant rain.
8: Immigrant rain.
10: Oh, well, this no problem. Will move some tickets.
8: No problem getting there. No problem getting up there, man. Okay.
9: Yeah, yeah.
8: Okay, all right. No problem. Okay.
9: I just remember, you know, I think the first time I did the show, I went drinking all night with one of the managers and was... Oh, and it was Reno Collier. I remember that.
8: Oh, you're with Reno?
9: Sure. And we got hammered, and I slept for like 4 hours and woke up. And
8: I remember. You've been back to our original studio. You were in that studio.
9: Yeah.
8: That's a long
9: and
8: time
9: And I just
8: ago.
9: Remember.
8: That's four, three studios ago.
9: Try
11: we
9: not
11: probably
9: to
11: had the same story.
9: Yeah.
8: Oh, yeah.
11: Yeah.
8: We did, too.
11: There were a bunch of us who were drunk the night before and got 4 hours of sleep.
8: Yeah, it happened a lot back in those days,
11: it
8: for
11: did.
8: Sure.
9: And now I get up here early, and I go to bed at 11, and I have 8 hours of sleep.
10: He gets up and walks his dog.
9: Yeah.
8: So your social media the other day, you're out probably on your, was it, you're on your own deck?
9: Probably.
8: Yeah, okay. How long you lived in that house? And do the neighbors know you and what you do?
9: Oh, yeah. No, everyone, that neighborhood's real... tightly knit. Like the day I moved in, 4 minutes later, the neighbors were over, like, who are you? What are you doing?
8: Because, you know, a stand-up comedian doesn't wake up and go to work every morning, so they wonder why you're there. You know?
9: Oh, yeah.
8: Yeah.
9: Right. They definitely want to know why I'm gone during the weekends.
8: Right.
11: Yeah. Yeah, are you being friendly about it? Or?
9: Oh, yeah. The funny thing is like, once, initially, you tell them you're a comic, everybody loves you.
8: Right.
9: And then the crucible comes when they go and watch your material.
11: Sure.
9: And then if they don't come back immediately, they're like, oh, I was too much for them.
8: Okay.
9: But everyone in my neighborhood's pretty much been like, oh, no, I saw your stuff. It was on.
8: Well, you know, that's a good way to keep some neighbors away, though. Just by see my stuff and see what see if you like it at all.
9: Oh, right, yeah. Right, so, right. But, no, everyone, I like my neighbor... gets packed.
8: Somebody had to know you in the neighborhood to begin with, right?
9: No, I'm always the guy that, like, their in-laws know.
8: Got it.
11: Yeah.
9: Right. Yeah. Like, my neighbor was like, I've never heard of you. And then, like, the next day was like, oh, my brother-in-law loves you. And I was like,
8: do you live anywhere near the neighborhood you grew up in?
9: No.
8: Okay.
9: And that's because I have money. No, I grew up. You know, where I actually grew up was out in the sticks.
8: Oh, that's right. You mentioned that
9: and
8: before.
9: So, yeah,
11: did you grow up in the Missouri or Kansas
9: I grew up
11: side?
9: Way out on the Kansas side.
11: Okay.
9: And now it's all built up. Like, if you went out there now, you're like, Porter, you live near a Price Chopper and a Target.
8: Yeah, yeah.
9: But none of that was there at the time.
8: At the time. All right. Okay. How things going, man? How's life?
9: Things are great, man. Yeah, yeah. You know, just being old and 47. I know I'm not old. I know it's just this weird.
8: Well, you've been doing a long time.
9: Yeah.
1: Yeah.
9: And

0: you know, yeah. It just is. I know I'm old because people in comedy world call me a legend, and I'm not very famous.
1: You are. Like, oh, I get it. If you're not famous, you're called a legend, but you don't feel like you're very famous.
0: Yeah, like if I'm still, if I, see, I I'm still struggling to move tickets.
2: That you are a comics comic. You always have been to me.
0: Oh, well, I appreciate
2: Other
0: that.
2: Other comics dig you.
0: Bank of America loves it when I'm the people's comic.
2: Yeah. Because
0: comics don't pay for tickets.
1: No, they don't. They don't.
3: Right.
1: Go see Chris Porter. I know Omaha knows him well, but definitely go see him if you ever seen Chris before.
2: Omaha.funnybone.com.
1: Right. You back out to California recently, though?
0: Yeah, I go back. I went and saw the Black Crowes and Tedeschi Trucks at the Hollywood Bowl.
1: I forget you're a good friend with those guys, and I've been seeing a lot of recent interviews.
2: Are you
1: with
2: friends
1: them.
2: With both the brothers?
0: Yes.
2: And do you ever intervene?
0: No,
1: they don't,
0: during
1: they don't
0: the breakup,
2: they don't fight anymore.
0: No, they're together. No.
2: Oh, okay, I thought maybe you could settle the
0: think I didn't try during the breakup. I would always like hang out with one, and I'd be going to see the other like in a week. I'm like, hey, anything you want me to say to your brother? And every time they go, nope. I go, all right,
2: help me out. There's Chris, and who's the other?
0: Rich.
2: Rich Robinson.
1: Yeah. I've been seeing a lot of interviews those two together recently, and they're so cool. They're just, it must be cool to be friends with them. They just seem like down-to-earth regular dudes, man.
0: They are. Yeah. They are, especially now. I think they've been through enough crap that they're just like, yeah, man, we're playing music.
1: Right, and having fun, and sounding great. They sound great.
2: When they were feuding, did they ever confide in you? That son of a bitch did
0: the
2: this?
0: The big breakup, the last big breakup, Rich called me immediately after the meeting and was like, did you hear? And I was like, how could I have heard?
1: Right.
0: And then it was like this weird moment where he's telling me about the band dissolving and why it happened and all this stuff. And in my head, I'm just going, man, 14-year-old me would be losing his mind right now.
1: You're right.
0: Yeah, like, this You're is right, sad and it sucks, but also, I can't believe I'm doing this.
1: Of course, man. I saw the Black Crowes in 1990. How old were you in 90?
0: I was 12.
1: Right,
0: 13,
1: exactly.
0: Depending
1: so
0: on
1: you're
0: the
1: right.
0: Year.
1: So 14-year-old you would have freaked out.
0: Yeah.
1: Knowing you hang out with the Black Crowes.
0: Yeah. No, it's... I definitely have times in my life where I look back and I'm like, yeah, no, this is good. Yep. Life's good.
4: I'm still pissed about not getting to see that Aerosmith Black Crowes tour.
1: That would have been great.
0: That was a bummer.
4: God, that would have been an awesome night.
1: All right. And your boy Kid Rock's putting out a Christian song. You heard that crap yet?
0: He played a lot for me. The last time I was in Nashville.
1: By the way, I'm not a big fan, but that's not, I don't want to get into that. But there's a picture of him talking about the album right now. He doesn't look good.
0: Which is hilarious because he's as healthy as he's ever been.
1: I know. I saw that, but his face looks like he's emaciated in his face.
0: Oh, like, no, it's like one of those things where it's like, hey, buddy, I think you've drank so much Coors Light that your body needs it to survive.
1: All right.
0: And also his new teeth are like one size too big.
1: Okay.
0: Like, have you noticed that? Like, I noticed that the other day. I was like, you should have gotten the large.
1: Who was that? Who was that actress? Who was that actress that had too big of teeth and went and then downsized? Oh, it was a girl. It was a Disney girl. As an older woman, she got.
4: That was Matt Dillon in Something About Mary.
1: No, she got. Yeah, they looked like that. But she got newer teeth, new veneers, and they were too big. And people complained about it, and
2: she
1: downsized.
2: File down the old ones?
1: No, they just downsized her veneers or something like that. You should have got large instead of extra large.
0: But to the. I have heard the Christian. He calls it a spiritual record.
2: Yeah, sure.
0: Right. Look, man, if you're into Jesus and you're into Kid Rock music.
1: Yeah,
0: you're gonna love this record. All right. Like it's like he was playing it for me, and I told him, I go, buddy, you've got the window down, elbow out, pickup truck sound down.
1: Yeah, he nailed that years ago, right?
0: Yeah. And he's figured out, and he was like, that's a really good compliment. I was like, well, I'm good. Yeah.
2: But I have to ask because I have an idea how you think. Do the two of you not discuss politics
0: or not at all?
2: Kind of a poser? Yeah.
0: But also,
2: does he really believe what he says?
0: I mean, look, there's definitely a part of him that loves to be the finger in the butthole of America.
2: Sure.
1: Right. Yeah.
0: And he says things that, and I mean that because he goes out there and he does things, and there's a lot of people like, I really like that. And there's a lot of people that are like, I hate that. And there's a lot of people like, I like that, but I won't tell anyone.
2: Right.
0: And so, but. No, he.
1: You just don't discuss it. Good.
0: You just don't talk. Dad, does he get drunk and FaceTime Trump every once in a while? Yeah, and it's annoying, but it is what it is.
3: When he's playing that album, does he play like the entire album and you just sit there and you're like,
0: No. He's, you know, we were in the studio. He's like, here, listen to this track. Okay. And we listen to like a minute and a half of that. And then we listen to the next one.
3: Okay.
0: Now, as he gets more beers in him, he does tend to sing and dance along with the music for you.
1: Okay.
3: It's just the two of you.
0: It's just the two of you. And there's a part of you who are like, hey, man, I'm getting a private kid rock show. And there's another part of you like, I wish it would end soon.
1: I
0: give him trouble, and I make fun of him, but I would say all this stuff to his face.
1: You're right.
0: No one loves a Kid Rock meme more than Kid Rock.
1: Right.
0: He's one of the nicest dudes on the planet. And, you know, like, we'll have shows, and then afterwards he'll come up to me and be like, anyone that you're friends with are welcome to the house. Like, he's never like, anyone you're friends with that voted for Trump are welcome to the house. he's always just like, anybody and everybody's welcome. I don't care who they are or what they did. So.
1: Okay.
3: All did right. That Eminem track that's on that new Kid Rock album, is that something that they recorded previously, or is that done recently?
0: No, that was recent. Yeah,
1: yeah, because they're on opposite ends of politics, too, for that matter.
0: Yeah, but they're still friends. Like, they still have that Detroit connection.
1: Detroit guys, right.
0: Yeah,
1: right,
0: yeah.
1: Right.
3: Is he friends with the Insane Clown Posse?
0: Not that I'm aware. He hasn't FaceTimed him while I've been around.
1: Nick's a big Insane Clown Posse.
3: I'm intrigued. Don't check out the shows. They're from Detroit.
2: Okay. Yeah. Well, it is Rock City.
3: Yes, it is.
1: By the way, the Kid Rock was what I listened yesterday, Porter. There was 50 bands with the smelliest fans.
0: Oh, yeah.
1: He was up there. He was like 48 or 47.
0: That being said, I've been to a few Kid Rock shows. It's rich rednecks.
1: Yeah.
2: Yeah.
1: Kid Rock is 50 of the bands with the worst smelling fans.
2: Most of them were jam bands because they're too busy hopping in the car going to the next show.
1: Fish is better 1 and 2, right?
0: There's a lot of, you know, cologne made by deodorant companies at Kid Rock shows.
4: I got sexually assaulted at a Kid Rock show one time.
0: You did?
4: Yeah.
0: That sounds about right.
4: I told you guys that story.
1: It was a chick, right?
4: Yeah. We were standing, the couple that was standing next to us at the show.
1: They wanted a threesome, They wanted a swap, puss.
4: Well, this is me and my buddy at the show.
1: Oh. God.
0: What were you wearing? Were you asking for it?
4: Well, I think she was about 15.
1: Sean Watson checking in, by the way.
4: She was about 15 Jim Beams in.
1: Okay.
4: And she started grinding on my leg as during the show.
1: So you're a 15 Jim Beam guy, huh?
4: And her husband or her boyfriend was on the other side of her, and he was about a foot taller than me and just
1: built.
4: Wow, he's
1: tall, man. Yeah.
4: And I didn't feel like I could stop her because I thought he would probably end me if I did.
1: Well, they wanted a threesome.
0: Think he was one of those guys who wanted to watch you?
1: He wanted to cuck. He was a cuck, man.
4: Might have.
1: He was a six foot eight cuck.
4: I was looking at my buddy like, what do I do here? And he just stepped back and was laughing. Yeah. He was not going to help me at all.
0: He's like, I don't know what you're going to do, but I'm going to film this.
2: Looks like you're tonight's bull.
4: Yeah.
1: Did you bone up at all?
4: No, I was.
1: Strange woman, man.
4: I was very confused and scared.
1: All right. Yeah.
2: No,
0: once confusion sets in, it's hard to get to bone.
2: You look pretty hot after 15 gin beans.
0: Yeah.
4: Yeah, I've heard that before.
2: Yeah.
1: Chris Porter with us for the rest of the hour. Funny Bone this weekend in Omaha. Colleen, what are the shows again?
5: Tonight we've got a 7 o'clock that's almost sold out tomorrow. Two shows, 6:30, 9:15, and they're busy for Porter.
2: Do you babysit the dog during the show?
0: She goes in the bag.
2: Chris has a dog here.
1: He does? I haven't seen it.
5: Sweet Lucy.
2: What's her name?
0: Her name's Lucy.
1: And what is it again? What's Lucy again?
0: She's a chai poo.
1: Oh, well, hold her up so I can see her then.
0: All right,
1: hold on. I miss my dog.
2: Neatly in a duffel bag.
1: Oh.
5: And she can go where she wants in the club. Right. She's very well behaved.
2: She's about that.
1: Oh, that's so cute.
2: Yeah. She's about Chloe size.
1: What's chai? It looks like my dog.
2: Chihuahua.
1: Chihuahua and a poodle?
0: Yeah, I mean,
1: it almost looks like a shih tzu, too, for that matter. They all look a little
0: there. There's like a Pekingese.
1: Oh, okay.
0: Oh,
1: that is the cutest thing, man. I'll go get another dog.
5: Maybe she's today. Really well with dog.
4: Yeah, go today.
1: I need a dog right now.
5: He got
1: now.
5: Lucky and he fought for her.
1: Oh, good.
0: Oh, yeah.
1: Good.
0: All right. Yeah, someone I was dating tried to steal it.
1: Oh, that's right.
4: Tried to Pete Lee?
1: That bitch, that's right. Chris Porter with us. Come on back.
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10: 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Wednesday night's rainfall at the Lincoln Airport was the all-time single-day rainfall record. 6.16 inches of rainfall. It beat the previous record of 5.45 inches set on August 29, 1910. Wednesday night's rainfall caused many flooding issues around the city and the county. A list of road closures across the county can be found at KIBZ.com. Second suspect in a robbery from early Wednesday morning in a North Lincoln apartment has been arrested. 46-year-old Damian Wilkins was contacted by Lincoln police about 6 o'clock Wednesday evening and put in jail for several offenses, including robbery and second-degree assault. Watkins and 48-year-old Brian Glaze of Lincoln allegedly assaulted a 47-year-old man in an apartment near 44th and Huntington by using a single-edged sword that's about 24 inches long that left lacerations on the victim's arm and back. A house fire in Northwest Lincoln Thursday morning, a few blocks south of 5th and Adams. It was contained to the kitchen area. No reports of any injuries, no word yet on the cause. And the Nebraska volleyball program will take part in the inaugural ABCA Match Points, an elite two-day women's volleyball championship event that will be in Louisville, Kentucky, April 10th through 11th of 2027. Sunny today and a high of 64. 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
8: ChrisPorterComedy.com for all the dates. Obviously Omaha this weekend. I see you got you're in Boston, you're in Milwaukee. What is this event? Sounds pretty cool. Shinedown's Lunatic Ball Beach Weekend. Miramar Beach, Florida on October 23rd. So obviously Shinedown's playing. You doing a set?
9: Yeah, it's a whole weekend. It's not cool. Just the one date. It's like Thursday through Sunday.
8: What other bands besides Shinedown?
9: Ashes of a New, In Living Colors playing.
8: Oh, really? Nice. Cool.
9: And Hanson.
8: Hey, oh, really? Wow. Cool.
9: Yeah.
10: I think Bush is there.
9: What's that?
10: I think Bush is there.
9: I don't think Bush is at.
10: Are they? I thought they were doing one.
9: I'll bet they are. I don't know. I don't know who's going.
8: When you do comedy, either between bands or before a band, I know most of the crowd still digs it, some don't. Well, how's it? Do you like it or not?
9: Oh, well, these festival things, usually I have my own venue.
8: Got it.
11: Okay.
9: Only really open for bands like...
11: So they're coming specifically to see you.
9: No. This is a destination weekend.
11: Okay.
9: Like, people buy, like, a four-day package.
11: Okay. But there's the Chris Porter tent?
9: Yeah, there's, like, a venue that's inside that I'll be at. And I'll be the only thing on at that time.
11: So you're not filling time between bands?
9: No. I'm not slinging jokes while they're trying to break down the drum kit. Yeah, which, I've done before and is awful.
8: Yeah.
9: But
8: yeah, that is awful. That's got to be awful.
9: No, this is just, it's going to be a fun weekend. It's going to be a
8: Florida
9: lot.
8: Florida in October can be beautiful, yeah.
9: Oh, yeah. I call it a land cruise.
8: Right.
9: Because it's all it is. It's like, oh, we want to do a cruise but not get on a boat.
8: Right.
9: Yeah. So.
8: You're a big sports fan like the rest of us. What would you spend money on? This is Michael Jordan's jersey, Game 3 of the 1998 NBA Finals, sold for $12.26 million. Oh. Money, no object. You're a big Kansas City fan. What would you buy, Chris? Nick, you can bring it up too, by the way. Yeah.
9: For $12 million.
8: Well, I don't think... That's Jordan. That's why it's $12 million.
9: Oh, okay.
8: But, yeah. But say you have...
10: It is the highest Jordan jersey that's ever gone at auction.
8: Right.
9: Would you buy the
8: pine tar bat?
9: Yeah, I'd buy the pine tar bat. I'd probably buy the...
8: Who has the pine tar bat?
9: I'm sure George...
8: Does he still have it?
9: It may not even... I'm sure he just used it till it broke.
8: You probably did.
9: It went away
8: because they didn't know it would be that famous. Right?
9: I don't think anyone was like, oh, we got to keep this back.
11: I bet you there's a George Brett hemorrhoid somewhere in a jar from Elmhurst in a Kansas City doctor's office.
8: Does a pine tar bat exist?
9: Or just a bottle of straight water?
10: Yeah. The pine...

0: Tar bats at the Baseball Hall of Fame.
1: Okay.
0: It's in Cooperstown.
2: Well, then you can't buy that.
3: Okay.
4: Or you could.
3: I'd like to buy the jersey of 80-year-old Joe Montana when he played for the Chiefs.
2: He did play for the Chiefs, right?
3: Yeah, maybe.
2: Do you know any of the Chief guys? I know you're more of a baseball guy, but you
3: know. I know Neil Smith. Neil Smith's a good buddy of mine.
2: Okay, cool.
3: I believe he is a Cornhusker.
0: Yes.
2: Yeah. How about the current Chiefs? Any of the current guys?
3: No, we sat behind Mahomes at opening day, and he could not have been nicer.
2: For the Royals, huh?
3: Yeah, yeah.
2: Okay, all right.
3: Like, we got to our seats, and he's sitting right in front of us, and it was the craziest thing. He sat, he kind of spun around and introduced himself and talked to us for a little bit, and in that time, like, 20 cameramen on the field moved up and on him, and when he turned around, it was like watching the Beatles get off the plane.
2: When you've been on stage in Kansas City, is everybody, any sports guys in the crowd that you recognize?
3: No.
2: Okay.
3: No. I mean, it's mostly people from high school.
2: Okay.
3: If we're being really honest.
4: Do you have a rooting interest in the baseball playoffs?
3: I'm a diehard Royals fan, and I just want to see the Yankees lose.
2: Yeah. Most people do.
3: Yeah.
2: At this point.
3: You know.
4: Right. If you're cheering for the team with the lowest payroll in the playoffs, I have a list here now. Cleveland, they're... 79 million. Far and away the lowest payroll of any.
3: Yeah, that's lower than us, I think.
2: Yeah.
4: you're below. Kansas City is the 15th. They're right in the middle of the pack. Milwaukee at 146 million and the White Sox at 160 million. And then, everybody else is zillionaires.
3: I'd like to see the White Sox win. I got nothing against them, and it's always nice to see a team that hasn't won it win it.
2: Yeah, and they've been sucking for years.
4: Dodgers have $380 million worth of payroll.
2: The Dodgers?
5: That's insane.
4: Mets are second but didn't make the playoffs. Then the Phillies. Then the Cubs.
2: Phillies are they're out, by the way. You see Jim Sucks yet?
4: I did.
2: All right.
4: He doesn't know who to cheer for now.
2: Oh, okay.
4: Braves, Yankees, Padres. Houston, who is now out of it.
2: We were talking about, what was the story before you moved back to Kansas City, that you were in the basement with, who was it now?
3: The parents' basement? Justin Verlander and Wilford and Sons.
2: Now, yeah, so have you seen
0: crazy.
2: Verlander, have you seen the daughter running out, the whole Verlander
3: thing? Oh, yeah, I texted him.
2: Oh, yeah, I texted Verlander.
3: Yeah. I was just like, hell of a career. Yeah. What a way to... Wait a way to end it.
2: Right.
3: And he texted back. He was like, I had no idea what was going to happen. I was so emotional.
4: That's cool. Because I call those sociopath moments, because if you don't get a little choked up when you see something
2: His daughter ran out.
0: Yeah. It was incredible.
4: You're a psychopath. Right?
3: And to watch him just break down in the middle of the baseball field is just a touching sentiment to a guy that's had a really great long career.
2: I'd forgotten why Verlander and Mumford & Sons were in your parents' basement.
3: So I met Verlander playing golf with Kid Rock.
2: Got it.
3: And so...
0: Of course.
2: Okay, Detroit. Detroit.
0: Oh, he was in Detroit.
3: No, it was in L.A. You want to hear this story? This is a great story.
2: Oh, I didn't even know that. I didn't even know that part of it. Okay.
3: We were playing Bel Air, and he walked up and introduces himself. And I thought it was right after Royals had won the World Series.
2: Okay.
3: And I thought he was Matt Harvey.
2: All right.
3: And so I was just covered in Royals gear at this point. Like, I'd walked into the store and bought everything. And so I just kind of disappeared, because Matt Harvey's the guy that lost the World Series for the Mets.
2: Right.
3: When we won.
2: I know. They look similar. I get that.
3: Yeah. So I just kind of stayed away. And then when he left, I go, who was that? He goes, that was Justin Verlander. I'm like, oh, man, I thought he was somebody else. And he goes, no, it'll be fine. He's coming to dinner tonight.
4: Who was he playing for at the time?
3: He was playing for Detroit at the
4: time.
3: And so he goes, you'll meet him tonight at dinner. So I go over to Bob's house in Malibu for dinner, and walk in, and there's Justin, there's Kate, and this old man stands up, and he goes, hey, I'm Wayne. And I look over, and it's Wayne effing Gretzky.
2: Wow.
3: And I was like,
2: wow.
3: Wayne.
0: And you.
3: And,
2: you are the least.
3: I don't care about hockey at all. And it could not have worked better in my favor.
2: Right.
3: Because, like, everyone that plays hockey or knows hockey, they lose their mind in front of this dude, and rightfully so.
2: Right.
3: But I'm just like, oh, you're that guy that's good at that sport I don't care about. So once I was just like,
2: the best at that sport.
3: I was just like, I just dapped him up, and I was like, yeah, let's have a good time. And he could not have been, once that happened, he could not have been cooler.
2: Yeah, because you're not a big fan.
3: I'm not a huge fan. Yeah, and then the girl I was dating at the time had a 20-minute conversation with him and walked over to me, and she goes, Wayne's really nice. I go, yeah, he is. She goes, what's he do? Perfect. I go, and I thought she was screwing with me. I go, are you kidding? She goes, no, what's he do? And I go, we'll talk about it in the car.
0: Yeah. Google him. Just Google him real quick.
3: So we get in the car. I thought she'd forget about it. Right. And she goes, so what's Wayne do again? I go, just Google the great one. And so she Googles it. And, of course, his picture comes up.
1: Sure. Right.
3: And she goes, he looks young. And I go, wait, we just had dinner with a man that Google has identified as the great one. And your comment is, he looks young. And she goes, what? I go, get out. And I made her Uber home.
2: Is that helped the breakup, knowing she
3: Yeah, that was the beginning of the end. Like, look, man, you don't even have to know hockey, but if you know sports of any kind, you know, like, three names.
2: Right, and Gretzky's one of them.
3: Gretzky, and another one.
2: Yeah.
0: Tiger.
4: All those guys.
3: Yeah, Tiger.
4: Right, they transcend their sport.
3: Yeah.
4: You don't have to be a fan of that sport.
2: Was Kate Upton nice, and obviously she's gorgeous in person,
3: Kate Upton was standoffish at first, and rightfully so.
2: Right.
3: Because there weren't a lot of women at this dinner.
2: Yeah.
3: Like, Justin was, it was like Kate and Bob's girl, and that was it. So she was very... But once she kind of realized you weren't a threat, she was very cool.
2: You weren't a threat. Okay.
3: Yeah. All
4: right. Janet wasn't there? Is that Gretzky's wife?
3: The wife? I don't know. I know the hot daughter wasn't there because everyone asked.
4: Right. What's her name?
3: Hot daughter Gretzky.
2: Yeah, the hot daughter.
4: She's
2: married to the golfer. Yeah, the rich golfer.
3: Yeah.
0: And she's Paulina.
3: She's never wondered how she's going to pay for something.
4: And why am I blanking on the name of the... Because he's not in the PGA.
0: Mr. Boring. Dustin Johnson.
4: Dustin Johnson.
2: Yeah, Mr. Boring. Right.
4: They're married, aren't they?
2: Yeah. All right.
3: I try to watch that reality show about golfers, that Full Swing or whatever it is on Netflix.
2: I didn't watch it.
3: And it's really hard to empathize with these dudes.
2: Of course it is.
3: Yeah. I don't win very much. And then they get on their private plane to their giant mansion. Yeah,
2: you don't have to win in that sport.
3: Yeah.
2: You don't have to win that sport.
4: I like the sport, and I tried watching that, and I felt the same way.
3: Man, I wish I could get $100 million for fourth place in comedy.
2: Those guys get paid a bunch even for finishing the top 50.
0: Yeah.
4: If you make the cut, if you make
2: you're
4: the
2: making
4: weekend,
2: money, right? Yeah, right.
4: You probably get a pretty good paycheck.
0: Yeah, and then you get some, pay somebody 10% to carry your jokes around for you.
4: Yeah.
2: So you saw then you end up seeing Verlander. Did you golf Verlander or not?
3: No. He was in a different. I was golfing with Chris Chelios that day.
2: Okay. I know that.
3: I have a weird lucky
4: guy. Another guy that plays for a sport you don't care about.
3: Yeah.
2: Yeah.
3: But I knew Chelios. Just I knew how he had a rep for being like a enforcer. Like I just knew he was like a tough dude.
2: Chris Porter with us. Chris, have you ever met somebody that you wanted to be friends with and realized that they don't want to be friends with you?
3: Yeah,
2: it's like Kate Upton, my ex.
3: Yeah.
2: in that kind of situation, you let the celebrity befriend you because you don't want to be the guy that comes off that way. So
3: yeah.
2: Have you ever meet somebody you were hoping they'd befriend you and they were just like, okay, nice to meet you.
3: The guy from Black Keys.
2: Damn. Oh, the drummer or the guitar player?
3: The guitar player.
2: Okay.
3: He came to the first Kid Rock comedy jam.
2: Right.
3: And afterwards, we all went to Bob's place and we're all hanging out. And at one moment, there was like four of us in the studio. It was me, him, Marcus King, and Bob, and somebody else. And we're all hanging out. And, like, I made him laugh, and I was like, yeah. I was like, oh, man, we should hang out sometime. Why don't you give me your number? And he was like, why don't you give me your number? And I was like, yeah, no problem. I was drunk. And I was like, yeah, here it is. And I just watched him type it and then swipe the app up. Like, didn't even save it. I was like, I'll see you later.
0: Swing and a miss.
3: But to be fair, he had every right to be like, go away.
2: Yeah. Because you were buzzed at the time?
3: Oh, I was buzzed, and I was obviously fishing. Like, we can be friends. You want to be my friend?
1: Has there been anybody like that where you started to communicate or hang out a little bit? You're like, maybe we should not hang out.
3: One of the first people I met when I lived in L.A., do you remember The Real World? There was a dude named Puck.
2: Yeah. He's one of the original guys on that show, right?
3: And he was like the original like troublemaker bad boy guy.
2: Right.
3: I went and did a radio show, and he was on it, and somehow we kind of connected, and we'd have lunch every once in a while. And he was just, he was a weirdo.
2: Right.
3: Like, everything you saw on the TV was him. And then I call him, and he wouldn't answer, and then like 4 months would go by, and he'd call me back, and be like, I was in jail. I was like, they got me, you know, they got me a bunch of weed, now I got to go, but it was wrong, so I can go get my weed back from the government. So,
2: so you bailed on him then.
3: Yeah, I was like, man, I don't need this. This is a weird scene.
4: I'm pretty sure the government doesn't give you your weed back.
3: Well, I guess not.
2: Yeah. You're too weird to hang out with Chris Porter. You're weird, man.
4: I've never been busted for possession, but I think that would be the worst part.
3: You got to have a lot of it to get busted in California.
4: Well, even if you know, they catch you with whatever, the eighth of an ounce, they take your weed away.
3: Yeah.
4: And then you got to go find more weed. Also, around here, it's easy enough, but it's not that easy.
3: That being said, how cool would it be to go get your weed back from the government?
4: It would.
3: Yeah. Are you just going to like, that's my weed, sir?
2: Yeah.
3: Here you go. They're just waiting for you outside the building, and then you get rested again.
4: Do you ever drop your weed off at amnesty stations in the airport?
3: Well, the funniest part is...
4: I've heard they have them, but I've never seen one.
3: They have one at O'Hare, and I can tell you exactly where it is. It's in the connector between the L and the K gates.
4: Okay.
3: And it's once you get through security. So it's not before security. It's like you've already gotten through. You have your weed, and do you feel bad about it? Well, then here's your box.
4: I'm told there's one in Denver, but I haven't seen it. And usually I'm just flying Southwest, sometimes United, to Denver. But I've not seen the weed amnesty box. And you're right, it's stupid to have one after you.
2: Is there a way you could reach in that box?
3: It's like a post office box.
2: Got it. I was going to say.
3: Yeah.
0: It's somebody not a weed leave away.
2: I mean, somebody's arm be stuck in that thing, you know?
0: That's not how it works. Everybody just toss it in a big open box.
3: Take a weed, leave a weed.
2: Chris Porter with us. Funny Bone in Omaha. One show tonight, two tomorrow night. Omaha.funnybone.com.
0: Correct. That's
4: correct.
2: Yes.
5: You got it.
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9: I'm Jeff Motes on Lincoln's Pure Rock Alternative 104.1 The Blaze. Wednesday night's rainfall at the Lincoln Airport was the all-time single-day rainfall record. 6.16 inches of rainfall. It beat the previous record of 5.45 inches set on August 29, 1910. Wednesday night's rainfall caused many flooding issues around the city and the county. A list of road closures across the county can be found at KIBZ.com. Second suspect in a robbery from early Wednesday morning at a North Lincoln apartment has been arrested. 46-year-old Damian Wilkins was contacted by Lincoln police about 6 o'clock Wednesday evening and put in jail for several offenses, including robbery and second-degree assault. Watkins and 48-year-old Brian Glaze of Lincoln allegedly assaulted a 47-year-old man in an apartment near 44th and Huntington by using a single-edged sword that's about 24 inches long that left lacerations on the victim's arm and back. A house fire in Northwest Lincoln Thursday morning, a few blocks south of 5th and Adams. It was contained to the kitchen area. No reports of any injuries, no word yet on a cause. And the Nebraska volleyball program will take part in the inaugural ABCA Match Points, an elite two-day women's volleyball championship event that will be in Louisville, Kentucky, April 10th through 11th of 2027. Sunny today and a high of 64. 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
4: We do like to squeeze a little important news, even though we have a distinguished guest today.
2: Chris Colleen's Warner's here.
4: Colleen's here.
2: Oh, Chris
4: and,
2: here, too.
4: And
2: yeah.
4: Colleen is here.
2: Yeah.
4: And then, I found this about a week ago. We love to talk about teachers banging students.
2: Yeah.
3: It's one of my favorites.
4: And yep. This one is, lacking in detail. Missouri Local. Valley School District confirms teacher on paid administrative leave amid allegations of an inappropriate relationship with a student. And then the story reads, the Missouri Valley Community District School has confirmed a teacher is currently on paid administrative leave amid a allegation, blah, blah, blah, blah. Missouri Valley Police Department is also investigating the allegations. Police Chief Lee Lang confirmed to Missouri Valley Voices that the department received a report concerning the matter September 18th, and that an investigation is active. Missouri Valley Voices is not identifying the teacher or the student at this time. You think everybody in town doesn't know who they are?
5: Absolutely, they know.
2: Of course they know. Yeah, we know that town. It's a small town.
4: Yeah. And we'll get an email or a call in just a couple of minutes.
2: Right.
4: Saying
2: who's banging who, right?
3: And I just want to be clear. Listen, I know this is probably a point that's been repeated ad nauseum on the show, but just since I'm on here, when it's a full grown man predating,
2: we don't do those stories at all.
3: Yeah, gross. That's disgusting, and you should go to jail. Now, if you're a 17 year old kid, dude, and you scored with a 30 something. Good job, bro.
2: Also, Way to go. 99% of those guys move on with their lives. You're right. But there are some people that fall in love. We get those stories. But
4: you think it's 99%?
2: Well, I still think it's pretty high. Ever since we've been doing these stories, I've met people in public all the time. Yeah, I banged my teacher. It was great. You know, they don't think anything of it.
3: One of my favorite jokes.
2: Not 99, Todd. You're probably right. That's too much.
4: Here's I think it's probably they get a little
2: I'm talking attached. High school kids. Yeah, 18.
4: They 17. Get a little more heartbroken if the teacher is the first person that they've ever banged. Because you tend to fall in love with that person. Now, if they've had previous sexual experience and then a teacher hits on them, they bang a teacher, I don't think it affects them as much. But I'm not a psychologist.
3: My buddy James Inman did a joke where he was like, the only damage those boys get is a bruise on their hand from high-fiving everyone.
2: Well, you're younger than me and Todd. You're about the same age as the other guys in the show. So that never happened in your high school, did it?
3: It was Letourneau was the big one, right?
4: Right. Yes. She was kind of the original.
3: Yeah. And she wasn't even that hot.
4: OG.
3: Like, all the ones now are super hot.
2: They are.
3: Like, every time they
2: do these stories all the time. Man.
3: Yeah, and you're like, what? Just give her my number.
2: Yeah.
3: Like, what are we doing?
2: Our story on this show, Chris, is for all these young teachers, they're having sex with these high school boys. There's a college right near you.
4: Right.
2: We go down to the local college, and it's legal.
4: To find someone with the who has the age of consent.
3: Yeah.
4: Or older, even.
3: Also, there's no way dudes are good.
2: No, they're not.
3: It's like, I have a feeling there's a lot of regret on the female's part where she was like, well, that was not at all what I thought it was.
2: No, because we were all 17 once, and we were all not good.
3: Yeah,
2: but we're also just fiddling around with some girl our own age. You're right.
3: Yeah. I'm still not great.
2: Is dating easier back in Kansas City than it is in California?
3: No. No, it's harder because there's a lot less single people that you want to talk to.
2: Right.
3: There's a lot of single people, but you're like, there's a reason.
2: Yeah.
3: In L.A., like, a single 47-year-old is not hard to find.
2: Right.
3: And now in Kansas it is. And so...
5: Or they got a couple of kids.
3: And I'm fine with all that. I'm gone on the weekends anyway.
2: Right.
3: But it's just, it's hard to find. Although I did go to a Tyler Childers concert at Morton, and I was like, here are all the hot 40-year-olds.
2: Is he a country artist?
3: Yeah. Bro country.
2: Okay, got
3: like
2: it.
1: Real, he's great.
3: Like, honest country.
4: You think the problem is you don't have an equal amount of baggage? I found that it makes you more compatible. If you've got a couple of kids and she's got a couple of kids, they seem a little more tolerant of that.
3: But you don't
4: want kids, do you?
3: But I don't. At this point, I just want. Well, let's get a girl and we'll go from there.
2: Yeah.
3: Like a lot of the women that I don't have kids, they like that because then when their kids are gone, they can come see me.
2: Right.
3: And I don't have to worry about getting rid of my kids.
2: Yeah. Was there anybody in your past that looked you up once you moved back?
3: Yeah. Yeah. Well, she didn't look me up. I ended up at excuse me, I thought I was going to burp.
4: All right, let it out.
3: I don't want you to think I'm getting emotional.
5: Really?
3: Oh, Chris is listening.
1: I love you.
3: So
2: I was thinking that, man.
3: My buddy's,
2: sorry I brought it up, Chris.
3: My buddy's dad passed, so I went to his funeral out of respect, and then I saw my ex there. They I didn't know also knew the family.
2: High school, 20-year-old ex, college.
3: 20-year-old. Believe it or not, the first night we slept together was September 10th, 2001.
1: Wow.
3: We woke up to the world ending. And so on the 25th anniversary, I texted her. I go, I can't believe it was 25 years ago today. Yeah. I still remember you waking me up. She was like, I know, it was so sad. I think your dad was flying that day. And I go, oh, no, I wasn't talking about 9/11. I was talking about us banging. Because you're ridiculous.
4: I celebrate 9/10.
3: Yeah.
4: Of course, you were on the phone a lot there. Did we get information from Missouri? Is it what I fear? Is it a male teacher taking advantage of a female student?
0: No, I was told it's the other way around.
3: Oh, okay.
0: I was told it was a female teacher and a male student.
5: How old is the male student?
0: I did not have that information.
2: One phone call. All right, back to Chris quickly. I want to know, how long did you date this girl at the time?
3: 3 years.
2: So when you broke up, you moved on with your life, moved to L.A.

0: for a relationship, but if you want to hang out sometimes, I'd be into it.
1: Okay.
0: And I was into, but she has kids, so it's all weekend stuff. And I was like, well, do you want to come to Omaha?
1: Yeah. And also, it's happening right now.
0: I mean, it's, nothing's happening. Okay, we're just trying to plan naked time at this point.
1: I got it. Yeah. I would think being on the road, though. I know you want to.
2: She could have come with you on a gig.
0: Yeah, but it's also like,
2: if she doesn't have the kids,
0: do I want to take her on a gig? Like, gigs are fun and they're a good time, but they're more fun when you're by yourself. And
1: you
2: and Lucy can hang.
3: Yeah. I think you're hanging out with her for the whole weekend.
0: Yeah, or what if, she gets there Friday and I'm like, oh, this is why I didn't date you anymore.
2: Right.
0: Mm-hmm. Like, oh, that didn't change. You didn't fix that.
1: Why did she break your heart all those years ago?
0: No, we were just kids.
1: Oh, yeah, obviously.
0: Yeah, we were in our early 20s and we're both idiots and probably shouldn't have been in a relationship. You know, it was one of those things where we broke up every 4 weeks.
1: Right.
0: And then
1: were you trying to do, were you doing comedy then?
0: Oh, yeah. I met her. She was a bartender at the club in Kansas City.
1: Oh, I got
0: it.
1: Okay.
0: And we dated for like 3 years. And then eventually I was like, we broke up, and I was like, well, this is the last time, and she didn't believe me, and it was.
1: And it was. All right.
4: Well, kind of, until now.
1: Have you met her kids?
0: Again, we're not dating. We're just
1: hanging
0: trying
1: out.
0: We're just trying planning to get a naked reservation time. At Bangtown.
1: Hanging out. Reservation at Bangtown. Sean wants to know, you've told us before, but I forget, he wants to know how you met Kid Rock. I think you told us this before.
0: Yeah, he found my special on Netflix and hired me to be on the cruise.
1: That's it.
0: And I thought he had just called and been like, I need a rock and roll comedian. But apparently he had seen my special because Trevino told me. Like, you know, you book a date and then it happens 5 months later. And then in that 5 months, I saw him at the Comedy Store and he's like, weird story. I was hanging out with Kid Rock the other week and he did 3 of your bits and quoted you.
1: Oh, okay.
0: And so when I got on the boat, I Wayne's World my way to the backstage because he does the first show.
5: Oh, he gave you credit, at least.
0: Yeah. Okay. And so I was like, hey, they're like, you can't come back here during the Kid Rock bit. And I'm like, oh, well, then I'm leaving. And I went to this other gig, and he showed up. And I go, well, if he's such a big fan, he'll find me.
1: I want to meet you.
0: So I went and stood behind his crew, and at one point he turned around to get a beer and saw me. He goes, hey, you, come here. And we've been friends ever since.
1: How about the Black Crowes guys?
0: Buddy Nick Thune was on The Tonight Show with them. And he had been on The Tonight Show. He was like a regular correspondent. So he had been on there enough to where it wasn't a big deal to his family.
1: Right.
0: So he had plenty of extra tickets. And he was like, hey, the Crowes are on tonight. Do you want to come and do the come and see the show? I was like, absolutely. Which was great because I had 3 hours to calm myself down. Could not, because I had this horrible experience where I met Robin Williams all of a sudden, he just turned around, he was there, and I was a babbling nutcase.
1: Where was it?
0: It was at the Improv.
1: Got it. Okay.
0: And he was could not have been cooler, and I would just try to make a sound, be like, hey, it's there. He would just be like, all right, and then go back into it, and so I took 3 hours, don't Robin Williams this. And so I went and I was like, just speak when spoken to and try to be normal, and it worked. So
1: and they wanted to be friends with you then, right?
0: Yeah. Well, that's I'm good. Pretty cool there, Jeff.
1: Chris Porter, he's at the Funny Bone in Omaha this weekend. One show tonight, 2 shows tomorrow night, and with us for another break. Come back.
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1: All right, I'm one of those loser pools.

0: You got to pick guys. Somebody's going to lose over the weekend.
1: Oh, okay.
0: And who's the biggest lines I see?
2: Did you win
0: so
2: last
0: far.
2: Week? Did you win last week?
0: Yeah, I'm still in it.
2: Okay.
0: Ravens are 11.5-point favorites over the Titans. Minnesota's
2: is that game in Baltimore?
0: 10.5. Yeah, I think it is.
2: Yeah,
0: it is.
1: I think Titans, you just ride them all the way to the championship.
0: Well, see, there's the thing. I can only use a team once.
1: Oh.
0: I'm only allowed to pick a team once.
2: And you had the Titans left?
0: I haven't used the Titans yet.
2: I'd use them now. Baltimore's going to beat them. It's at home. They're, yeah, that's.
1: I mean, I would look at your other options because I feel like Titans are like a free space and bingo.
2: Yeah. Yes. To a point. But if you do that too often, you're going to get blown out. Yeah, what do you got? What's left?
3: There is no tomorrow.
0: I thought the same thing last weekend because I was going to try to save Arizona because they suck. But I used them anyway.
2: And what's left? What's out there now?
0: Seattle is 7.5 over the Chargers. They suck.
2: Yeah, but the Chargers are winless, and they could show up anytime.
3: They're due.
2: Yeah. They're due, right? And it's the NFL, man.
1: Chiefs are playing the Raiders. That's always kind of an iffy thing.
2: I would stay away from that game completely. Right,
3: the 3-0 Raiders?
0: Yeah.
2: Yeah.
1: Wow.
0: Yeah. Yet they're favored by 4.5.
2: It's in Vegas, right? Well, I think the Chiefs are better than the Raiders, but I wouldn't pick that game.
1: Yeah, it doesn't matter. That game doesn't matter. It doesn't matter who's better and who's worse. They hate each other so much.
3: Don't you stay away from rivalry games?
2: Yes.
1: Yeah.
2: Supposed to.
1: Yeah.
0: And then I think San Francisco is steamrolling everybody, but they're only 2.5-point favorites over Denver, and that game is in San Francisco late Sunday afternoon.
4: The 49ers?
2: I still think you want to keep moving. Just pick the Raiders. Pick the Ravens, right?
0: I think the Titans are your loser. Of the
2: you picked a loser, right? You don't pick the winner? Okay, got it. All right.
1: Craig Gass got me into one of those, but it was you picked the winner.
0: Mm-hmm.
1: And,
0: okay.
1: But it's the same concept. And the first week I lost, and the second week I forgot.
0: Right. I'm also in a fantasy league where if you were to pick losers, I would be leading that league.
1: Oh, yeah. Yeah.
3: Oh, and Todd, the Kevin Kugler game of the week is your game, Miami at Minnesota.
0: I saw that.
1: You can always bet on Miami losing.
2: But yeah, they're going to be good this year.
1: Same
2: either.
1: Goes for Minnesota. Mm-hmm. Wow, that's tough.
3: If you want to rest your pool hopes on your team, though, Todd?
0: No.
3: Pick Miami?
0: No, I think I've used Miami already.
3: Oh, okay.
0: I think I used them the first week of the season.
2: Is that game in Minnesota this weekend?
0: It is in Minneapolis, correct.
2: 4-0, Vikings maybe coming your way.
0: Hope so.
2: Yeah.
5: Is this on an app, or do you have to keep track of who you've already picked yourself?
0: I got the guy named the pool boss who's keeping track of this.
2: Okay. It's all computerized now. They can figure that out.
1: Packers are pretty terrible.
2: Yep.
3: Yeah, they are. Yeah, but they're playing the Bucks, and the Bucks are starting an undrafted rookie out of Kansas.
5: That's going to make them better when they lose.
2: Chase Daniels.
1: Rock Chalk Jayhawk.
3: Yeah, I'm not saying it's not going to happen. I'm just saying for a pool like that, I wouldn't go near that game.
2: No, yeah. I wouldn't either. It's in Tampa, but you're right. Second straight.
3: Yeah, and again, if you're within 10 feet of Green Bay or Tampa, you get to see that game. Otherwise, forget about it. Nobody has that game.
2: Well, your local bar might have it, but in the corner.
3: Yeah, you gotta hunt down the ticket.
2: There's a lot of Packer fans. Somebody's gonna find that.
3: No, I looked at the coverage maps.
2: They're not doing Green Bay.
3: Green Bay. Okay. There's two little circles.
2: I've seen those. Yeah.
3: You know.
2: Yeah.
1: I buy the package every year. I like to do the four games on the TV and pretend like I live in a Buffalo Wild Wings.
0: Yeah.
3: I just put on Red Zone and leave it all afternoon.
0: Yeah, I think I got to go to the ticket to see the Viking game. I don't think they're on local TV this week.
2: Is that cheap game? Is it a later game, right?
0: Yeah.
2: That's a prime time game.
0: Late in the afternoon.
1: It's a 3:25 game.
2: Yeah.
1: I got the fam coming over.
2: Uh-oh.
1: Yeah. I like to do the Mayberry stuff. I like to have all the family over during the games.
2: Oh, that's cute.
1: I order pizzas and show them you can make money telling
2: them. Is the naked time girl coming over?
1: No.
0: Is the fam all Chief fans?
1: Oh, yeah.
0: Yeah.
1: Yeah. You're not allowed.
2: You know,
1: I don't need any contrarians.
2: Yeah, that's a pain in the ass.
0: Wow.
2: I don't know how people do it.
1: I'd go to Chiefs bars, or the worst was you go to a KU bar during the tournament, the NCAA tournament, and a North Carolina guy would show up in full North Carolina gear just to poke everybody in the stomach.
2: Yeah.
1: And three tequilas in, I'd just be like, I'm going to kill him.
2: You're right.
1: Going to jail.
2: Every time you see a guy, especially in the NFL, and in college for that matter, but the NFL, you'll see a guy just randomly standing there. I don't know how he's having any fun. He's rooting for the away team. He's got a jersey over from the away team. And he's, because my son wants to go to Baltimore sometime to see the Steelers. I said, I'm not going there. Their Baltimore fans are douchebags. And he wants to go watch the Steelers play in Philly. And I said, I'm not doing it. I said, you want to go? Take somebody else. I cannot stand sitting in a crowd with a different jersey on because you don't know. Even though you might have, if your team wins, okay. But if your team wins, that's when they really want to beat you up. Yeah. But all it takes is one jackass anymore in the NFL. You mentioned this a couple of times. You were here with us, Chris, a couple of years ago about how the NFL stands have become battlegrounds.
1: Oh, especially the upper levels.
2: Right.
1: Yeah. Like, I feel there's, like, a little more decorum in the club level.
2: In good the seats. Right. Oh, there is. Right, yeah. Right,
1: but once you get into those, the triple X row.
2: Right.
1: And it's just these dudes that drove a school bus to the game that they smoke meats out of. And they look at you just like, how dare you come into my house?
2: Even just being there.
1: Yeah. And you're like, man, I didn't say a word to you. And they're just like, I will kill your entire family.
0: No, like, I never want to go into another wearing the opposing team's jersey at another stadium. I never do that again.
2: And a lot of people still do it. But you're exactly right about that, because I was in Pittsburgh last weekend to see the Steelers, and right down from us there were some Bengal fans. Nobody's giving me any crap because I was in pretty good seats. But the further away up you get, that's exactly right. Oh, and that's when you see those fights in the stands in the NFL, it's always the further up.
1: Oh, yeah. It's never lower level.
2: No.
1: It's never Trevor and Mitch duking it out. It's always Bobby and Leroy.
0: I might think about
3: You're specifically talking about Kansas City.
0: Like a Chargers or a Ram game, because if you go to SoFi.
2: You're going to dominate then, right?
0: It's never full of Rams fans full of Chargers
2: fans. Same with Vegas, too.
1: I always get the Chargers. Like, I went to a SoFi game, Chargers Chiefs, and of course I got sat in front of the one diehard Charger fan that screamed at every play.
2: How dare he be in San Diego, in L.A. watching
0: his team? Did he get in your face, though?
1: No, but it's also like, hey, man, it's 2nd and 10 from the 35. let's take a break on this one.
3: he was just constant.
0: That has to stand up. Does he stand up for every play?
1: Oh, and yelling like pointers from 800 feet away.
3: It's the safety's coming on a blitz.
1: Yeah, you got to keep your elbow up, Steve.
0: Is he also the kind of guy that holds his phone high over his head so he can tape a play?
1: Like he's going to go over film later?
0: Drop a few plays on a napkin for
3: the coach. It always feels like the Rams are just trying to protest too much. When they do that, whose house, Rams house? It's like, no, nobody feels like that. Look around the stands.
1: Oh,
3: there's no Rams fans.
1: The California Angels, the baseball team, they have a rally monkey, and that is the most horrifying thing. You'll just be sitting there, and all of a sudden, like, the music starts, and there's just a monkey on the on the screen. I did go to a Steelers Raiders game at Steelers, and
2: your friends are the DB guys.
1: One of the most fun days, because I had no skin in the game,
2: right?
1: So I'm just watching,
2: right?
1: And also, everyone's wearing black, so like they'll say something mean, and then they have to like look at the number and see what color
2: it's silver
1: is.
2: Or yellow, right? Yeah. I've seen the Steelers Raiders in Pittsburgh too. I actually saw them in Vegas also, but Vegas is one of those towns you can go to. Even though there are some Raider fans, you'll see a bunch of your own fans there too, so you can handle that. I didn't get into fights in Vegas at all, but I was at a couple games too where I didn't have a skin in the game. I was down in Kansas City years ago to see the Chiefs and the Raiders. Didn't care. And that was fun.
1: Yeah.
2: Because you don't care. You're not pissed off at each play. You don't care, you know.
1: Yeah.
2: You kind of just root for the guy against you and sitting near you that you know is taking it too seriously.
0: Rally Monkey is named Katie. I don't know if she's still with us. But they live for quite a while.
1: They do.
0: Katie,
1: I'm pretty sure that's the monkey.
2: A real monkey?
0: It's a real monkey. And Katie was also the monkey that played Marcel in Friends, if you remember the monkey from Friends.
1: Oh, no kidding.
0: Yeah.
1: Famous AIDS monkey.
2: Do you go to many Chief games now that you're in town?
1: I don't do live. I talk about this in one of my specials. I don't do live football anymore. Unless you have a suite, I have no interest. It's just shot so well on TV.
2: It is.
0: It is made for TV, isn't it?
1: And you miss nothing. When you go to the game, and the
2: you look at the screen sometimes. I am.
1: The screen. Yeah. Or if you're on one end, and they're on the other end, go to the bathroom, because you're not going to see anything.
2: No,
1: you have
2: not.
1: No idea what's happening.
2: Nope.
1: And then they cheer, and then you hear them cheer, and you go, "What happened?"
2: Yes.
1: Yeah, and yep. I don't want any. And then, meanwhile, you're sitting next to someone who's yelling at you for wearing the wrong shirt.
0: Do they have screens in the pissers at Arrowhead?
1: I couldn't tell. I don't know
0: if they have screens and pissers of any stadiums I've been to. I've seen it at sports bars.
4: Yeah. They do at baseball stadiums.
0: Do they?
3: Yeah.
1: I think here's my recommendation to the general public. If you ever have a chance to go to a suite, don't, because it will ruin it.
2: Oh, yes.
1: Once you go to a suite, you're like, I'll never sit outside again.
2: It does. We were at the cable guys got a 50-yard line suite in Lincoln. We were down there 5, 6, 10 years ago. I don't know how long it's been. But yeah, just 50-yard line seat, just standing there. It's almost really looking over your kingdom, basically.
1: Yeah.
6: Porter's been in it.
1: I've been there.
2: Oh, you're right. Yeah. And we saw Iowa beat them, which was great.
0: It's mostly people looking over his smorgasbord.
2: Yeah.
1: It's like, oh, I'm going to have my 8th hot dog.
3: Well, I had that end zone.
2: Well, when you fly first class, going back sucks, man. We all have to go back too sometimes.
3: I had the end zone thing happen to me, Chris, that you were talking about, because we got Cleet gave me those tickets to the Packers game that one time.
2: Right.
3: They were right at Lambeau Leap, front row end zone. They scored 55 points that day. Only two touchdowns were in our end zone.
2: Yeah.
3: The rest of the action was all at the other damn end of the field.
2: Right.
0: You feel strongly about the move to Kansas City for
1: Moving to the Kansas side?
0: Kansas City.
1: Yeah, it's equidistant for everyone. It's fine. And it'll be in a much cooler, it's going to be out by the
2: Legends, right?
1: The Legends. So
2: it's a cooler area, right?
1: Yeah, it'll make it a day. You can go out and have dinner and then go see the game and then go to Nebraska Furniture Bar.
2: Arrowheads now is an asshole in that area.
1: Yeah.
2: It's bad.
0: Even though Nick gets all sentimental about it.
4: I really don't like that the new stadium's going to have a roof. Like, that sucks.
1: Oh, you won't hate it in December.
4: But like that playoff game they just had a couple years ago against the Dolphins, where Mahomes' helmet is breaking.
1: Oh,
4: that's gone.
1: People lost fingers at that game.
2: I know.
1: There's people just like with four digits, like, we won.
0: Is there a roof on the Astros stadium?
3: I think it's retractable.
1: Yeah, it's retractable.
0: But you know, they got that in Phoenix too, but they close the roof all the time.
1: Well, that's what Clark Hunt said. They're like, "Why aren't you doing a retractable roof?" And he was like, "We talked to everyone that has one, and they only open it like once a year."
0: It's same in Arizona.
1: Yeah, because it takes like 2 hours to open for some reason. It takes forever to open it.
2: Can you joke about the frozen Chief fans in the backyard in Kansas City.
1: The fentanyl dudes.
2: We joke about it all the time up here, but, you know, we don't live in Kansas City.
1: Yeah, it's like, hey, you guys going outside? I'm going to go take a nap. Just don't die. Oops.
2: Chris Porter is at the Funny Bone in Omaha this weekend. Tonight and tomorrow night, omaha.funnybone.com. Also, you want to see Chris other places, chrisportercomedy.com for all his dates around the country. Love you, brother.
1: Love you too, Bubba.
2: Yeah, man. Can't wait to see you again. Thanks for coming up. Thanks to Colleen. Yeah.
6: All right. Must-see show with Porter.
2: What's happening next week, Puss?
1: Yeah, I got new jokes.
2: Oh, cool. What's happening next week, Puss? Anything you want to plug?
3: Sure. I'm sure there are. But I don't have time to click over to my calendar.
2: All right,
6: that's Caparillo's
2: cool.
6: calling.
3: Oh, yeah. John Caparillo's going to call next week.
2: All right, cool.
3: Zach will be here. Rachel, Tyrell, Brad Williams. Allegedly, on the phone.
2: All right. Thanks, Chris. Everybody on Monday, have a great weekend. Hope your team loses.
1: Aww.
2: Like mine did last
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You're listening to Lex. This week has gone by so fast. I don't know what happened. I blinked and it was Friday, but I'm not complaining because we've got some plans this weekend that I'm going to tell you about in a little bit. We've got Huddle Up at Hooligans, of course. I'll give you all the details here in just a bit. Plus, I've got your chance at two things you can win today, two different prizes. You've got one, a four-pack of tickets to Rocaberry Farms. Everyone's very excited about those, as am I. It is spooky season, and Rocaberry is one of my favorite places to go. And I've also got your chance at two tickets to come to the Blaze Birthday Bash October 13th at Pinnacle Bank Arena. That is Godsmack with special guest Dorothy. So if you want to go to either of those things or want tickets to either of those things, I guess you got to stick around with me. You're listening to Lex. Let's get things kicked off with Pop Evil.

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I love a little creative, friendly competition. And Ohio State actually did something kind of funny. The Buckeyes are going to be going up against the Iowa Hawkeyes this weekend. And just to throw a little jab at Iowa, they recreated the album cover for Slipknot's All Hope Is Gone. It is actually very, very funny. I saw the album cover, quote unquote, and I was very confused. And then I saw they were playing the Hawkeyes this weekend, and it makes a lot of sense. Because if you didn't know, Slipknot is from Iowa. So it was a very, very funny jab from the Buckeyes. And I'm honestly surprised the Hawkeyes haven't leaned in on that a little more. So I hope there's more to come with that. Very creative.

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Who wants to win some tickets to come hang out at the Blaze Birthday Bash? That is Godsmack with special guest Dorothy at Pinnacle Bank Arena October 13th. 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You're going to email me at Lex, L-E-X, at KIBZ.com. And then you're going to put Godsmack in the subject line. And in the body of the email, I want you to tell me when your birthday is. That's it. You just got to tell me when your birthday is. That'll get you entered for two tickets. Obviously, no right or wrong answer because it's your birthday. Mine's on New Year's. I'm a holiday birthday baby. Who's suffering with me? I don't like holiday birthdays, and I am one. One where everyone is very tired, by the way. But make sure you get that emailed over to me. That'll get you your chance at two tickets to go see Godsmack with Dorothy at Pinnacle Bank Arena October 13th for the Blaze Birthday Bash.

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We have a football game this weekend. We are playing Maryland. This Saturday, kickoff is at 3 p.m., but you need somewhere to go beforehand, and we've got just the place. You can come huddle up at Hooligans, starting at around 12:30. Blaze Army will be hanging out. 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You can catch Animal over at Huddle Up with Hooligans. That is at JJ Hooligans, 826 P Street, downtown. 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So, again, we'll be there starting at around 12:30. 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

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I think it's time to give away some four-pack of daytime tickets to Rocaberry Farms, shall we? 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

Lex, and I am doing my sign off for the day. I am on my way out of here. Friday is just well on its way to being over, and we are moving into the weekend. And don't forget, we've got Huddle Up at Hooligans tomorrow for the football game. We will be at JJ Hooligans, 826 P Street, starting at 12:30. We've got some free goodies to hand out and our very own pep band. The Nebraska Red Rooters will be paying a visit all before the Nebraska versus Maryland game, starting at 3 p.m. So be ready for that. And then we've got Animal coming up next. He is going to be getting you through the rest of Friday. It's going to go so fast. This week went by in a blink for me. I hope you have a great Friday. Have a great rest of your weekend. I'll talk to you tomorrow. Peace.

Papa Roach on 104.1 The Blaze. See you Friday. Oh, yes. Made it. Amazing work. And with most of you intact. Yeah. All right. Well, we'll go with that. Got a new contest on Monday that we're going to start. Had a concert announcement this morning. You may have caught that on our socials. And Friday. Got a tailgate tomorrow. Too much animal. Too much too soon. Yeah, that's normally how it goes. So, yeah. That and a couple of birthdays to celebrate today, too. We'll get into the show here as we roll out some...

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Now you do what they told you. Now you do what they told you. Now you do what they told you.

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1: Let's go to the tailgate. Let's go to the tailgate. We're tailgating tomorrow. Just afternoon, we'll be at JJ Hooligan's, 826 P Street. We have our very own house band, a pep band called the Nebraska Red Rooters. They put on an amazing show. And there is no cover. No, there's no cover. It's silly. I'm going to have some beverages with us and off to the game and go big and red and you go, go. Off you go as we take on the Terps tomorrow. Love to see you, JJ Hooligan's, and goodies from Budweiser and Neutral, Nebraska Lottery, and Triple B Screen Printing. Josh, amazing work that he does right here in Lincoln, Nebraska. Triple B Screen Printing. So, yeah, we'd love to see you tomorrow. Please come out, have fun with us, and you can have your day. But we'd love to see your bright and shining, go big red faces at JJ Hooligan's.

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0: I mentioned two birthdays today. Yeah, we got to cut. They're definitely, they are on the opposite ends of the scale, without a doubt. It's all good music. It's just they're one's over here and one's over here. I don't think they've ever played a festival together. How about that? Yeah, they haven't. Into your weekend we go. Told you about the huddle up at Hooligans. If you missed out on Lex's show this week, well, dang it. Oh, she's going to do it again next week. Lex has more tickets for Roca Berry Farm. She's got four packs. So if you missed out on it this week, catch Lex's show from 10 to noon again on Monday. And your chance to win four packs to Roca Berry Farm. Always let you down.
1: Never.

tool on the blaze. So A Perfect Circle and Pussifer are going out on tour, and the dates have been announced, of course. So, yeah, it's St. Louis, it's Chicago, it's Minnesota, it's Denver. But the creme de la resistance is the Cult are part of the tour as well. Yes, Ian Astbury and company. Oh, ho, ho, ho. So good. One of my favorite bands. So the Cult are part of that whole thing. That's pretty awesome. If you missed out on the concert announcement this morning, you can get the details on KIBZ.com. It's also on our socials as well. So besides the concert announcement from this morning, we have another one next week. It is not the following band who are also laying in the weeds. They've got a tour to announce for 2027, and that would be Nickelback.

0: Gather the masses. The Funeral Portrait brings a devotion ceremony to the Bourbon Theater November 10th. 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

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And you can get more details on that. 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Here for the Food Fest, hooking up the packs of tickets all this week as part of Question of the Day, which we have wrapped up. What is your trick to get out of bed? We had a couple left over in the spam folder. So we got those out. Today is National Name Your Car Day.

0: Linkin Park on 104.1 Blaze. What a time that we live in, kids. Because who would have seen this coming? Your Blaze Rock Buzz. Tony Iommi has collected his Member of the Order of the British Empire at a ceremony at Windsor Castle earlier this week. 78-year-old was announced in the King's Birthday Honors back in June, but now he's collected his actual award. Honored for services to music and to charity. So think about that, kids. We are in a time where they are honoring Black Sabbath as a member of the British Empire. And these long-haired, dirty-looking kids from the early 70s are getting all these awards, and they're going to name the Ozzy. They're going to name the airport after Ozzy, right? So starting next week, we'll give you a chance to win tickets to the Ozzy Black Sabbath movie, which will be in theaters at the end of October. We'll give you chances to win tickets to that starting next week. It's Blaze Rock Buzz.
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Faith No More, 104.1 Ablaze. Happy Friday. And I can say that with all the exuberance that I can muster. I hope you have fun planned for this weekend, or at least maybe time for yourself. That's okay, man. It's okay to have time for yourself. Great interview with Caleb from Beartooth. I love the fact that he has been brave enough to talk about some of the things that he has been pressing down within himself for years. And I really am looking forward to the show. It's going to be a good one. Beartooth playing up in November up at Steelhouse. And with a headlining set, that means we get to hear a lot of different songs as opposed to, you know, when you're an opener, you don't get the full set listing. Beartooth, it's beautiful again.

Toadies on the Blaze. I have been informed via Ben. It is also national. It's not national. It's just Guardian Angels Day. Thank you, Ben. Have you ever had an instance in your life where you're like, whoa, that was weird? Like you could have maybe died. You could have died. Have you ever had one of those instances in your life where you feel like you could have lost your life, but then like something happened, like you turned a corner or you went a different direction and then you missed out on what could have been an accident or something like that? You know, again, Ben, great idea for question of the day. Like one of those moments in your life where you felt like that could have been it for me. Ice Nine Kills, it's an idea. Animal at KIBZ.com, twisting.

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Clutch on a Friday is always a good sign. And why not throw it out there? Happy birthday. We have a couple of birthdays today. I told you, though, they're on completely opposite end of the scales. The first one would be Floyd Bud Gaw. The name may not ring a bell, but if you are a Sublime fan, oh, there it is. That's where I've heard that name before. Happy birthday to Floyd Bud Gaw, American drummer, member of the band Sublime. Of course, part of the Long Beach Dub All-Stars. There's a bunch of bands he's been in. He has played on every record that Sublime put out. Born in Hawaii, but grew up in Long Beach. Childhood friends with Eric Wilson. In fact, he said Eric's dad, Bill, was like a second dad to him. Total inspiration. In fact, Bill Wilson was the guy who taught Bud how to play the drums. Played in a lot of garage punk bands. And, of course, then we go with Eric Wilson introducing Bud to Bradley Knoll. And the trio went on to form Sublime. Happy birthday to Bud. This is, you needed something smooth on a Friday, didn't you? I got you. It's doing time. It's Sublime. Happy birthday, Bud, from the Blaze.

0: Blackstone Cherry, 104.1 Ablaze and Deep. Sublime in there. Happy birthday to Bud, the drummer of the band Sublime and Doing Time. Clutch, also.
1: Hi. So much Friday. So much Friday coming your way. We're into the weekend. We're going to give you chances to win $1,000 a day starting Monday. What's that you say? Yes, money. Giving you a chance to win $1,000 a day Monday through Friday starting on Monday. We'll have 5 keywords a day. Lex will get things rolling at 8 and 10 a.m. And then I'll get you more chances at noon, 2, and 4. So just throughout the day, just as you're doing what you're doing right now. And, of course, the easy text line phone number. So you can jump in and play with us. It's called Cashfall. Starts Monday.

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just bringing the man. They're bringing it. Star Set, another new track from this upcoming Secret record. I don't think it's much of a secret, though. Star Set, who, of course, were part of the Breaking Benjamin Chevelle gig up at the Mac a couple of Sundays ago. Annihilation is the new song, and if you like a band that brings the bells and whistles to a show and all the visuals that you can, like, whoa, they are that band. Metallica in there, too. By the way, the Metallica Arrowhead show with Limp Bizkit and Avatar, it's next May, and details are on, of course, the Blaze website, KIBZ.com. I've got-

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0: 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It is up and ready for your eyeballs. Tickets don't go on sale for a couple of weeks. 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Tear It Down is the new track from GVF.

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0: Alice in Chains, Man in the Box. God forbid I actually have to do some work around here for this show. 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That would be Virginia Man, who makes the show today. And yes, I can only thank myself for this. Don't pat yourself, don't break your arm patting yourself on the back, animal. Yeah, I know. So, Virginia Man is on the show today. Has to do with fast food and a motorcycle. Put all those together and rub them and make a big old ball of fun. I'll be here in just a bit. And I did promise tickets, didn't I? I am lacking in ticket giveaway. Let's do it now. Rise Against, playing at Stir Cove next Friday, a week from today. Can you go to the show? Would you like to go to the show? 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

Puddle of Mud, you're running out of time. We have concert announcement next week, but you're running out of time on our birthday bash, which the show going down on the 13th of this month, a mere 11 days away now. 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You can get them via KIBZ.com. It ends on Sunday. 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So our Buddy Up ticket special for Godsmack. If you're going to go and you're going to have fun with us, then go buy your tickets. Yes. And then, of course, pre-party with us at Versus Arcade Bar.

0: died and you stood up. I died and you watched. I died and you walked by and said no.
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Friday's Grace. Virginia Man makes the show today because, well, he wanted to get to McDonald's before breakfast was going to be stopped serving. It was going to be stopped serving? Good English animal. So, motorcycle rider, driver, trying to make it to McDonald's before the breakfast offerings ended for the day. Speed limits be damned. So he was doing 72 and a 25. Thank you very much. And obviously pulled over by police because we're talking about it. Policeman walks up to him and he literally looks at the police officer and says, "I was going too fast, wasn't I?" Right there, Einstein. I was trying to hit the McDonald's before the end of breakfast. But the policeman said, and this is on the cam too. He goes, 72, if somebody pulls in front of you, dude, you're done. Especially in a 25, because somebody's going to pull out, going 25, and he's doing 72. 10:30. I guess some places I did not. Today I learned that some breakfasts at McDonald's end at 11. I always thought it was always 10:30. So, yes, obviously given a ticket, and I think that's probably points on your license because that's like a, the higher than normal number speeding. I don't know the exact phrase. President

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Oh, tickets to Greta Van Fleet, which was our concert announcement this morning. 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

go to Temple Pilots. The band Autumn Kings are actually going to be playing at the Steelhouse on October 18th. FYI. Kids out of LaSalle, Ontario. 2015, they have now relocated to Detroit, Michigan. Started out as an independent, but then signed up with Hopeless Records. And they say a lot of their music stems from, again, it doesn't surprise anybody. You know, talking about kids who, and their kids, their inspiration is Linkin Park, it's Metallica. Makes sense, right? It's what the kids were listening to, and that was hot at the, you know, during their growing years. Autumn Kings, Gone, Gone, Gone on the Blaze.

God, smack. Sully and Company here. Almost to the month, November 2006 was the last time Godsmack were playing Lincoln, and it was at Pershing Auditorium. Oh, there we go. Buddy Up Ticket Special is still happening right now through Sunday night. Two tickets, $99 plus fees. Godsmack, Dorothy, October 13th, pre-party versus arcade. Lots of tours. Again, we're actually in the next month and a half going to be announcing quite a few shows into 2027. As we announced Greta Van Fleet earlier today, that show at CHI. So, you know, Blaze Rock Buzz. We'll talk some Sabbath here. Sabbath in just a few. APC.

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Sabbath on the Blaze. We'll talk about Tony Iommi here in just a few minutes on the Blaze Rock Buzz. Thank you, Ben, for your email earlier in the show, animal@kibz.com. It's Guardian Angels Day. Have you ever had a moment where you could have gone this way or that way, but then you avoided what you think could have been your end? Like something you feel like maybe steered you in a direction. You can call it fate, call it whatever you like. I don't care what you call it. But there's like that moment, that hinge where the door could have gone one way or the other, and you're like, whoa. You know what I mean? You know what I mean? Don't get difficult with me. I'm not doing this with you. animal@kibz.com. We'll have these emails on Monday from Ashes to New. It's the

0: They are the offspring. Blaze Rock Buzz, Tony Iommi. It is just, and it's almost the same phrase I'm going to use earlier. What a crazy world we live in 2026. Tony Iommi collected his Member of the Order of the British Empire at a ceremony at Windsor Castle earlier this week. Tony has been honored for services to music and to charity. It is insane to think about Black Sabbath and how they started. Just these grubby kids making this amazing music. And everybody's like, oh, it's Satan, it's evil, it's dark music, it's all this terrible, you know, all these terrible adjectives that they use to describe Black Sabbath. And now it's like, oh, Ozzy's going to get the airport named after him. Tony's a member of the British Empire, right? So they're all, you know, getting their honors, and I love it. The Black Sabbath movie will be in theaters at the end of October. We'll have chances for you to win tickets to the movie starting on Monday.
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The band is called Letdown. That is Do It For The Love. It is our other birthday that we have today on this October 2nd. It would be James Donald Root, or Jim Root, as many of you would know. October 2nd, 1971, American musician, one of the two guitarists for the band Slipknot, in which he is designated as number four. He is considered to be among the best and most important nu metal guitarists of all time. I hate that phrase, but that's how they phrase it here. He was in a thrash band in the early 90s. Joined Slipknot in January of 99, replacing their original guitarist. He was approached by Clown and Joey to join the band. And he initially rejected it. But then he spoke to a friend, and his friend said, dude, I think you should think about this one. Happy birthday to Jim Root. You need some knot at the end of, close to the end of your Friday. Don't forget, we have Full Metal Jackie tonight at 10. 2 hours of metal, old school, new school. Happy birthday, Jim Root.

Green Day on 104.1 The Blaze. Nate Nation, happy Friday to you. We got some cool stuff today. We announced a concert this morning. Yeah, okay, we did get announced. Greta Van Fleet, CHI, on the February 13th. Tickets go on sale, looks like the 15th. On sale 10:15 at 10 a.m. Of course, their new album drops in a week. So that's what they're going out on tour on. But yeah, in case you missed it today, Greta Van Fleet playing CHI February 13th. 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

104.1 The Blaze, Nate Nation, got the latest from Dead Poets Society coming up for you here in just a second. This weekend, tomorrow, really. Yeah, it's 100% tomorrow. 3 o'clock kickoff with the Maryland. It means Animals got the tailgate. The Huddle Up at Hooligan starting about 12:30. He's got goodies from Budweiser, Neutral, Nebraska Lottery. Of course, Triple B Screen Printing throwing in some goodies, too. Whether you just want to stop by on your way to the stadium, do a little tailgating before the game, or you need somewhere to watch the game, you want to sit down, hang out with a bunch of people while you watch football, both. 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
1: Something takes a part of me. Something lost and never seen.